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0: Major league debut. He's been excellent so far. He'll face Seiya Suzuki to start things in the fourth. Into the wind, the pitch. That's a strike over the inside corner. Okay, nearly fully in shadow now as they continue to, shadows continue to creep across the infield. Third base side of the rubber. He goes into the motion, deals. Swung on, a little flare, center field, long run. Julio race again, can't get there. It's a base hit, a bloop base hit, the first one allowed by Kate Anderson. So the Cubs have the leadoff man aboard. That brings up Bregman. Bregman, the first major league strikeout for Kate Anderson in the first inning. He's from the stretch, the pitch. That's a strike. One thing when you watch Kate Anderson pitch in person, he will move around on the rubber. Something he did in college at LSU. He's set, delivers, swung on a miss, a wild cut at a changeup. With a lefty in the box, he'll pitch from the first base side of the rubber, and with a righty batting, he'll pitch from the third base side of the rubber, looking for the optimal arm angles against lefties and righties. The 0-2, swung on, popped up, first base, foul ground, Naylor over, shielding his eyes in the sun, reaches up, makes the catch. Just wide of the coach's box. One out. Said the coaches at LSU had him do that. Paul Skeens was the first one to do it. Seemed to work out pretty well there.
1: Okay, doing a really nice job using his off-speed pitches, Gary, getting a lot of these big bats out on their front foot.
0: Here's Bush. The pitch. Strike. Top of the fourth, 1-0 Mariners. Okay, nods his head, now deals. He spikes it, and Cal keeps it in front. Four strikeouts for Cade. If you're wondering, the most strikeouts in a first appearance in a Mariners uniform, it's actually somebody on the staff right now. The pitch, swung on a miss. Remember Bryce Miller, his major league debut in 2023. He fanned 10 in six innings at the Coliseum.
1: Against Oakland,
0: in
1: yeah.
0: front of dozens of people there to witness it.
1: Most of them is family.
0: An incredible debut. And now Cade looking for another strikeout here. One ball, two strikes. The pitch. Misses low. Tried a slider. Two balls, two strikes. One out, runner at first base. Mariners a 1-0 lead. Cade set, the pitch. Strike three called, froze him, a slider top of the zone. Bush stares at it, he's fanned twice. Cade Anderson, five punch outs. Two away, let's pause for station identification on the NC Machinery Mariners Radio Network.
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0: Here's Nico Horner, the pitch. Over the corner, gets ahead, it's a strike. Kit Anderson just over 50 pitches now. Something to keep in mind, he has not thrown more than 80 this year in any start. Here's the pitch. That's low and away, so you wouldn't expect him to go much beyond 80 in this one. Two outs, runner at first base. From the belt, the pitch. Swung on, fouled away. Lost his footing as well. Big rip by Horner. And one again, ball, two strikes.
1: And again, there's that changeup again. He lost his footing because he's so far out in front, and then the follow through gets him off balance and he falls down. That changeup has been outstanding.
0: The pitch swung on, fouled away.

0: One ball, two strikes, two outs. Anderson lets out a deep breath, ready. The pitch from Cade, swung on and fouled away. Hopping ball near the Mariners' first base dugout.
1: Council trying to make something happen by sending Suzuki. Let's see if Cade makes a move over to first base.
0: One ball, two strikes. Cade, the pitch. Swung on, softly hit, up the middle, near the bag at second. Rivas picks it up under Antas to second. They have the out. Cade Anderson, four scoreless against the Cubs this afternoon. He has been excellent. We move along to the bottom of the fourth. Mariners a 1-0 lead on the NC Machinery Mariners Radio Network.
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0: Mariners leading 1-0. Looking for a series win against the Cubs. Cade Anderson has been excellent. Four scoreless so far against Chicago. Randy Arozarena, a solo home run. Josh Naylor going to start things for the Mariners in the fourth. Naylor struck out his first time. Taking a quick look at the Northwest Chevy Equinox scoreboard. The A's leading Houston in Houston. They're in the fourth inning. It's 1-0. Here's the pitch. Swung on and missed. So that's good news so far. Angels on top of the Rangers, 1-0 in the fifth. Mariners leading 1-0 against the Cubs. Here's the pitch. Swung on, bounding ball, first base side, hopping over the first base bag, sliding stop. Bush gets to his feet under Antas for the pitcher covering. Peterson steps on first. That's the out. So let's see if all three games, the 1-0 scores will hold.
1: I hope so. I tell you what, it's fun watching this kid. Our kid pitched this afternoon in his major league debut, and hopefully the other two games hold up like they're going right now.
0: Here's Taylor Ward. The pitch. Swung on, ground ball right to shortstop. Scooped up by Horner. Throws to first to get the out. Also, now, Cade Anderson is here. Arkansas still playing right now. Ryan Sloan is starting today for Arkansas. So far, he's gone 4 innings. He's allowed 1 hit, 1 run, no walks, 10 strikeouts in 4 innings.
1: That's something more on the way.
0: Yeah.
1: You know, the way that the Mariners have developed talent ever since they drafted Logan Gilbert in the first round back in 2018. Great string of great drafts.
0: Here's Cal.

0: the pitch. Too high. Cal singled firmly his last time. Peterson, an all-star last year, spending the last several seasons with the Mets. He was a trade deadline acquisition from New York. Cubs were busy. Here's the pitch. In there. Even count. One ball, one strike. Two outs. Bottom of the fourth. Mariners leading by one. The lefty into the motion. The offer. Swung on a missed. Swings through a changeup. One and two. Peterson into the wind. The pitch. That's outside. Two balls, two strikes. Tomorrow, game three of the series, a 1-10 first pitch. Bryce Miller gets the ball tomorrow. The 2-2. Swung on, ripped, but foul. Really turned on it near the third base dugout for Chicago. Cal steps out, climbs back into the box. The big three-run home run last night for the Mariners. Here's the pitch. Swung on, fouled straight back. Mariners missing Brendan Donovan today. Scratched right before the ball game. Was hit in the head in the batting cage with the ball. I'm sure we'll learn more after the ball game, but awful luck. Here's the pitch. That's outside. Donovan has been sizzling at the top of the lineup for the Mariners. Full count, three balls, two strikes. Cal from the right side against the lefty. Peterson rocks, delivers. Swung on, fouled straight back. Here comes the 3-2. Down low, did he go? He did not. Cal did not swing, and he's reached base for the second time. As we take a look at the premium matchup presented by Alaska Airlines, the official airline of the Seattle Mariners, and your new gateway to the world. Experience a new level of comfort aboard Alaska's new 787 Dreamliner, flying nonstop to top destinations around the globe. And when you deal with the Cubs right now, they've hit more home runs than any team in August. That's the matchup, and it helps to have Randy robbing one. Here's the pitch to Young. Swung on, fouled away at home plate.
1: TV had a shot of Randy along with Danny Farquhar in the dugout. They were looking at the video of that catch, and they were having a good time, high-fiving each other, big smile on Randy's face, of course. But to go over the fence and take a home run away, man, that's every bit as good as hitting one out of the ballpark yourself.
0: Which he's also done.
1: Yes, he's done both.
0: Cal at first base, two outs. Here's the 0-1. Swung on, hit hard, but right to second base. Ramirez scoops it up, throws to first. They have the out, and the Mariners put away in the fourth. We'll move to the fifth. Mariners still leading 1-0. That's your Mechanics Bank score on the NC Machinery Mariners Radio Network.
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0: Our Mechanics Bank score, it's the Mariners 1 and the Cubs nothing as we go to the top half of the fifth inning. Of course, the big story this afternoon, young 22-year-old left-hander, he just turned 22 back in July, Cade Anderson, making his Major League debut against the Chicago Cubs. And he's got him shut out through four. He's given up only one hit. That was a leadoff bloop single by Seiyu Suzuki in the top half of the fourth inning. That has been it. His first big league strikeout. He fanned Alex Bregman. Here's the pitch on the way to Taylor. And it's going to be high and outside for ball one. So what a story for this kid. You can only imagine what's going through the minds of his mom and dad here at the ballpark today. Watching him. Here's the pitch on the way. And it's up high for ball two. Two balls and no strikes. It's always so much fun to see a young man make his first appearance in the big leagues. And what an appearance it has been for Cade Anderson. Anderson ready from the stretch. And now the 2-0 pitch of the way. Swinging, it's popped up behind home plate and out of play above us. Into the 300 level, and the count is 2-1 on Tyrone Taylor. It was great to see D. Strange Gordon before the ball game this afternoon. D here in town, great to catch up with D, who spent some time in Seattle. One of the great guys to put on a Mariner uniform. Swinging a foul back by Taylor, and the count evens at two balls and two strikes. He's going to throw out the ceremonial first pitch before the game tomorrow afternoon. Mariners bringing back so many of their former players and stars throughout the 2026 season. Of course, we had the big celebration of 50 seasons of Mariners baseball a few weekends ago. Here's the pitch inside on Taylor, ball three. Three balls and two strikes, where we brought back 50 of the greatest players in the history of the Mariners franchise, all in the field at the same time. The 3-2 pitch, and it's a little bit low for ball four. So Taylor with a leadoff walk. That's only the second walk given up by Cade Anderson. That'll bring up second baseman Pedro Ramirez. Well, time now for the roof report from Three Tree Roofing. And the roof here at T-Mobile Park is wide open. Game time temperature is 77 degrees, plenty of sunshine, not a cloud above the ballpark. Some white clouds way off in the distance past Lumen Field. The stretch and a toss over to first base, and back to the bag in time goes Taylor. So the roof is wide open. We have popped the top. 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The stretch, runner goes, pitch on the way, low and inside for a ball. No chance for Cal Raleigh. Can't get off the throw, and what a jump by Taylor to pick up his second stolen base of the year. Stole it easily off of Anderson. He had a great jump, and by the time Cal popped out from behind home plate, looked down at second, no chance. So runner on at second, the tying run aboard, nobody out. And the 1-0 pitch on the way to Ramirez. High and outside for ball two. Two balls and no strikes. So this is the first time that a Cub runner has advanced as far as second base this afternoon against Anderson. Cade wearing number 13 on his back. He wore number 13 at spring training. And now time is called. It's a good timeout right here by the veteran catcher, Cal Raleigh, to go out and have a talk with a kid. His pitch count starting to get up there a little bit. It's at 64, the most he's thrown, what, Gary, what, 80-something pitches down in the minor leagues?
1: Yeah, 80's about been his limit, so he's getting towards the end of the line. No one throwing yet in the Mariners bullpen. Starting to mill around out there, though.
0: Mm-hmm. But a nice timeout right here by Cal Raleigh, working with Cal to settle him down, have a little breather right now, making sure that Taylor doesn't advance by getting that first out. Pedro Martinez 0-1. He struck him out back in the second. Right now he's behind in the count on Ramirez at 2-0. Anderson looks in, checks the runner at second. Here's the 2-0 pitch. Bunted ball on the third base side. Hugging the line. Foul picked up by Wilson about 10 feet in front of the bag at third. Weston Wilson's only play was to let it roll and let it alone, and he did, and it rolls foul in front of the bag. And the count is not.

0: Now 2-1 on Ramirez. And he was not only trying to sacrifice, he was also looked like trying to bunt for a base hit, along with getting Taylor along to third base. So the count 2-1. Kelvin Alcantara is due up next for the Cubs. Anderson looks in, the sign from Cal, the stretch. Check of the runner again, and the lefty's 2-1 pitch. Swing and a pop-up out of play in the first base side as the count evens at 2 balls and 2 strikes. Another thing we've noticed about Cade Anderson, the times he has fallen behind in the count, he's able to get back into the count. And looking at my scorebook, he's only been to a 3-ball count just twice, and those ended up in walks. But he was 2-0, and now the count is even on Ramirez at 2-2, the stretch. And now a turnaround and look, and now a throw back to second base. And back to the bag safely goes Taylor. Cole Young wasn't quite at the bag, but he was close enough as he took that throw from Cade. And again the stretch, and the 2-2 on the way, and it's going to be inside for ball three. It's a full count on Ramirez, 3 balls and 2 strikes. Mariners hanging on to a 1-0 lead over the Cubs. Mariners with an exciting walk-off win last night, 6-5 in 10 innings. Now the stretch and the 3-2 pitch, swinging a ground ball, base hit into left field. Over to third base goes Taylor. He'll stop there. Up with the ball is Randy. The throw home is going to be cut off by Wilson. And Taylor had to hold up to make sure that ball went through the left side. So give Pedro Martinez a base hit. And now the Cubs have the tying run at third and the go-ahead run out at first base with nobody out.
1: It's one of the few hard-hit balls we've seen off Cade Anderson.
0: No doubt about it. Here's Alcantara, Kelvin Alcantara, 0-for-1. He struck out in the third. And that's what Cade Anderson needs right here. The infield is back, so a ground ball would score a run, but the Mariners looking for two. Here's the pitch on the way, and it's way up high for ball one. So really the first big test for Cade Anderson this afternoon against the Cubs. He had a 1-2-3 first, looked at 4 batters in the second, a 1-2-3 third, 4 batters in the fourth. The pitch on the way, swinging a fly ball into the gap in right center, feeling deep. Canzone going back, he is there to make the catch. Tagging at third and scoring is Taylor. We got a tie game at 1-1. The throw will go into second. Kelvin Alcantara with a sacrifice fly to right field and a run batted in. It's the Mariners one and the Cubs one. What a big first out for Cade Anderson. Canzone going back near the warning track to make the catch. This was a pitch that was high and outside, even out of the strike zone, but Alcantara was able to go get it and hit the sacrifice fly. So runner on at first with one out. We're even at one. That'll bring up Miguel Amaya. Cub catcher this afternoon. Here's the pitch. Swung on. Chopper to third. Charging Wilson. Tricky up. Got it. Over to second. One. The relay by Cole Young to first. And it's in time for the double play. Weston Wilson charging from third. Got it on the short hop. Wheeled over to Cole Young in time to get Ramirez. And what a throw by Cole Young back to Naylor at first for the double play. And that will retire the side. 5 outstanding innings for Cade Anderson in his Major League debut on this beautiful Saturday in Seattle against the Cubs. We are tied. What a job by that kid from Slidell, Louisiana. We go to the bottom of the fifth, tied. Mariners won, the Cubs won.
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3: Our Mechanics Bank score, it's now the Mariners 1 and the Cubs 1 as we head to the bottom of the fifth inning. And leading things off will be Weston Wilson, who started that really nice 5-4-3 double play to retire the side of the top half of the fifth. Activity down to the Mariners bullpen right now. Carlos Vargas beginning to warm up, so that may be it for Cade Anderson in his Major League debut. He was outstanding. Peterson delivers to Wilson, and it's going to be inside for ball one. Here I've got him at 72 pitches, but like we were talking about, he pitched right around 80 pitches or so each start. Next offer on the way, and it's inside to Wilson, ball two, 2-0 down in the minor leagues.
4: Yeah, it wouldn't leave him with much room coming out next inning.
3: So let's see if Vargas starts off the top half of the sixth. Peterson fires away, check swing, does he go? He does, says the first base umpire, Ben May, on the appeal, and the count is 2-1 on Wilson. But overall, a tremendous Major League debut for Cade Anderson, if that's it, after five today. Here's a swing and a line drive, base hit into right field. Solid hit the other way by Weston Wilson, and the Mariners have the go-ahead run aboard, taking that pitch the other way. Well, attention, Mariner fans. 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Here's Leo Rivas, but a toss over to first base to get Wilson back to the bag. Close to third base, Alex Bregman looking for Rivas to lay down the bunt. Leo, the star in last night's game. He had a walk-off single to straightaway center field to win the game in the bottom of the 10th inning, scoring Randy Rosarena. Now the stretch. Let's see if Leo does bunt. He turns the bunt and he jumps out of the way. Did that hit him? I think it got him on the hand. Was he?
4: It did.
3: It got him on the hand. So now Council comes out. Craig Council comes out saying, hey, did he make the attempt on the bunt? If he did, it's considered a swing. It hit him on the hand. He's now Leo's being tended to by Kyle Torgerson, our head athletic trainer. Craig Council is going to go out to argue with the first base umpire, Ben May.
4: He did
3: and
4: not
3: they want to know on the swing.
4: Yeah, he pulled the bat back. It's pretty clear. He pulled it back as the hand was getting hit. I don't think there's any question.
3: So Council turns around and heads on back to the dugout. He was thrown out of last night's game, arguing a balk by Matt Boyd. I was talking with Matt before the ball game. Said, what happened? He said, that's the first time he'd been called on a balk since 2019. Left-handers can get away with that move over to first base. And Leo being tended to, it got him on the hand. Dan Wilson is also to make sure that Leo is all right. And Council took exception with a home plate umpire at the time, Brennan Miller. And Council was thrown out of last night's game arguing that balk by Matt Boyd.
4: So it's a great opportunity now. Sets the table for the top of the order.
3: And here he is, Randy Rosarena, giving the Mariners their one run on the first pitch from David Peterson with a home run to left field. So first and second, nobody out. Peterson ready, fires to Randy. It's a strike called 0-1. He starts him off with a slider. But Leo, okay, hit by a pitch. He's on it first. And Weston Wilson, the go-ahead run is on at second. Here's the stretch. And the 0-1 on the way to Randy. Swinging a chopper along the third base side. Charging is Bregman. One hands the ball. The throw to first base, and it's not in time. Randy safe at first. Great hustle. Runs out from underneath his helmet. He's safe at first. An infield single for Randy. What a day for Randy Rosarena with

0: home run, infield base hit, and robbing a home run. And now the Mariners have the bases loaded with nobody out. Great hustle by Randy Arozarena, the Comet from Cuba. So the Mariners have a runner at every base. Wilson, the go-ahead run, is on at third. Rivas on at second. Randy on at first base. And now the pitching coach for the Cubs, Tommy Hottaby, out to the mound. I have a talk with Peterson. The bases are loaded for Dom Canzone. And if you're wondering, the Mariners have about five or six grand salamis this season. But right now, they take a line drive in the gap. All tied at 1-1. Peterson in a heap of trouble with the bases loaded and nobody out. Canzone stepping up the home plate. 0-2 on the afternoon. Great crowd this afternoon. Got a lot of Cub fans here as well. There's a lot of blue here at the ballpark. And they're letting us know they're in attendance. Here we go. Bases loaded, nobody down. The stretch by Peterson and the pitch on the way to Canzone. Swinging a ground ball to the second baseman. Up with the ball, Ramirez. Over to second, one. The relay to first, and it's not in time. Canzone is safe with a fielder's choice and a run batted in. Weston Wilson will score from third. The Mariners have a 2-1 lead. Great hustle by Canzone. He beats the relay by the shortstop, Nico Horner, back to first. They get Randy at second, but Wilson will score from third. Rivas will get to third, and Canzone is safe at first base on a 4-6 fielder's choice. Picks up an RBI. The Mariners lead it 2-1.
1: It's great hustle. Looked like off the bat that was going to be two. He just beats it.
0: Nice job by Canzone. And here's Julio Rodriguez. Only one out in the inning, one run in. First and third. The pitch on the way to Julio Rodriguez is high and outside for ball one. Even though it's been a struggle for this club the last few months, they never give up. They always seem to find a way to bounce back. Here's the stretch, and the 1-0 pitch on the way to Julio. Check swing, it's a strike and a breaking ball. And the count is even, a one ball and one strike. There is still a lot of fight in this ball club. Rivas, a lead at third. Canzone, a lead at first base with only one out. Here's the look in by Peterson, and the 1-1 to Julio. Swing and a miss at a fastball. And the count is now a ball and two strikes. Peterson out of Denver, Colorado. First round pick in June of 2017 by the Mets. Picked up by the Mets in a trade this year by the Cubs from the Mets. Here's the pitch on the way to Julio. Swinging a foul out of play, upper deck on the first base side. And the count is still 1-2 on Julio. Julio, 19 home runs on the season. He had 32 last year and 30 bases stolen. So he was a 30-30 player again. Looking for a clutch base hit. Now the stretch and the 1-2 pitch. On the way to Julio, it's low and inside for ball two. Two balls and two strikes. Peterson came up with the Mets in the 2020 season, was 6-2 his rookie season. Peterson looks in, as a sign, now the stretch, and the 2-2 is on the way to Julio. Swing and a miss at a changeup for strike three, and the Mariners have two down. That is strikeout number five for David Peterson. That'll leave it up to Josh Naylor to add on to the 2-1 lead. Weston Wilson led off the inning with a solid base at the right field. Leo Rivas hit by a pitch. Randy Arozarena had an infield base hit to load the bases, and Dom Canzone fielded his choice to drive in the go-ahead run. 2-1 Mariners. The stretch and the pitch. Naylor takes a little bit inside. Ball one. Nice crowd on hand. Packed upper deck in right field. 40,000 plus on this beautiful Saturday afternoon at T-Mobile Park. Here's the stretch and the 1-0 pitch. Naylor takes low and outside for ball two. Two balls and no strikes.
1: Vargas is throwing again for the Mariners. So we'd have to assume at this point it will be Vargas taking over.
0: 72 pitches for Cade Anderson in his major league debut. The kid was outstanding. Here's the stretch. And the 2-0 pitch, the nailer is low and inside.

0: ball three. Three balls and no strikes. Anderson in five innings gave up only two hits, two walks. One came around to score. That was Tyrone Taylor in the top of the fifth inning. That was the only run he gave up. That came on a sacrifice fly. The stretch and the 3-0. Naylor taking it. It's a strike on the inside corner. And it's now 3-1. Well, I think Cade Anderson is going to sleep very, very well tonight after this performance in his major league debut. Naylor calls time and he backs away from home plate, trying to extend the inning here in the bottom of the fifth. 2-1 Mariner lead. Naylor taking a little bit of time. Now he's back in the box. Rivas again a lead at third. Canzone over at first base. Mariners looking to add on. Two runs right now and four hits. The stretch by Peterson. And the 3-1 pitch. Swing and a miss. And man, Naylor takes a really big rip at the pitch from Peterson. The count is full at three balls and two strikes. Meantime, Vargas getting ready down in the Mariners' bullpen. A look in by Peterson. Runners get their leads. They'll take off, and the 3-2 on the way. Swing and a miss by Naylor for strike three, and that's going to retire the side. However, the Mariners get a big run to take the lead here in the bottom of the fifth. We go to the top of the sixth. Our Mechanics Bank score. It's now the Mariners 2 and the Cubs 1.
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Well, Cade Anderson back on the mound here in the sixth inning. He's been excellent. Five innings of two-hit ball, just one run allowed. He'll face the top of the order. Here's Pete Crow Armstrong. Anderson at 72 pitches. He hasn't thrown more than 80 in any start this year. He's facing perhaps the front runner for the NL MVP. He's retired him twice, a pop-up and a ground out. Mariners now lead. It's 2-1 in the sixth. Anderson, the pitch. It's in there. A four-seam over the corner. Crow Armstrong, 32 home runs. The pitch. Swung on and missed. Another fastball. 0-2. Cade, five strikeouts in his major league debut. You're with us inside the Western Washington Toyota radio booth. 2-1 Mariners, sixth inning. Cade, into the motion. The 0-2. Swung on, driven high, deep right field. It is off the wall. Canzone throws it in as he plays it off the wall. And Pete Crow Armstrong, a ringing double off the wall. That nearly got out.

0: He just left that one over the plate, and Kate Anderson knew it immediately. So the tying run at second base, no outs. Suzuki will bat. Vargas is up in the bullpen and ready. Anderson, 75 pitches. The pitch. Swung on, popped up, and that's out of play, first base side. Two-one Mariners. The pitch. This is low. One ball, one strike. The pitch. On the corner. Well, he's looking for a punch out right here. One ball, two strikes. Top of the sixth, Mariners up by one. PCA, he's got great wheels, takes his lead at second base. Okay, looking for a strikeout. Spins around, he throws to second. PCA gets back, as a throw a little high, but corralled by Cole Young. Cade settles in from the third base side of the rubber. Set. The 1-2. Swung on, a chopper. Third base side. Wilson backs up, has it, fires across in time. The throw back through to second base. They've got PCA. Nail. He wandered off too far on Josh Naylor, threw a rocket to second base, and he is toast at second. The double play.
1: Double play you don't see very often, a 5-3-4 double play. You see Crow Armstrong thinking about maybe advancing to third. Once the throw goes to first base, he kind of hesitated. Strong throw by Weston Wilson to get the out at first, and then Josh Naylor down to Cole Young, getting PCA, couldn't get back to second base in time.
0: Here's Bregman. The pitch. Swung on, driven, left center field. It's hammered, it's deep, it is gone. Bregman has done it again. Solo home run, we're tied 2-2 in the sixth. His third home run of the series.

0: I'll bring up Michael Bush. 2-2 the score. Sixth inning. Anderson into the motion. The pitch. Swung on, driven. Right center field. It's on its way, and it is gone. Back-to-back home runs. First Bregman, then Bush. It's 3-2 Cubs. Mariners had Vargas ready in the bullpen. They stay with Kate Anderson. He gives up back-to-back home runs, and now that will be it. Mariners will go to the bullpen now as Dan Wilson will call for the ball. An excellent outing, but not the way that Kate Anderson wanted it to end, with back-to-back solo home runs. He's done for the day. Gets a standing ovation from the fans at T-Mobile Park. The major league debut for Kate Anderson. We'll come back with more right after this.
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3: Well, the new pitcher for the Mariners will be veteran right-hander Carlos Vargas, making his 2026 debut. He was 5-5 last year out of the Mariners bullpen, appearing in 70 games.
4: So here's Vargas facing Horner, the pitch. She drops a bunt, third base side, that's foul. Great to see Vargas on the hill. He's missed all season, so he's making his debut this season. An unfortunate end for Cade Anderson. Had only allowed one run through five. He came back out for the sixth, gave up a double to Pico Armstrong that nearly left to hit the very top of the wall, but then got a double play. So one out away. He stayed in to face Bregman despite Carlos Vargas, the righty, ready. And the Mariners get burned as Bregman homered and then Bush homered back to back. The pitch swung on, fouled away. And balls, two strikes. And now the Mariners trail. Three, two Cubs. Here's the pitch. Up and away. One ball, two strikes, two outs. Vargas from the belt delivers. Swung on, little parachute right field towards the line. It's down, it's rolling towards the corner. Horner hard around first base. He's digging for two, he's in there. And it's a bloop double. Third straight extra base hit for Chicago. Their fourth of the inning. Well, the Mariners really fortunate at this point. PCA was caught too far off second base. Otherwise, this inning would be dramatically different. One more run on the board. Only one out. Here's Taylor, the pitch. It's a strike. 97 on the two-seam from Vargas. He's been a big missing arm for the Mariners this year out of the bullpen. So versatile. The 0-1. Up and in. We saw him last year, a guy that could give the Mariners multiple innings if they needed. A guy who could keep you in a game if you were down one or two, or if some of your A-side leverage were down, he could move into that role. The 1-1. Swung on and missed. One ball, two strikes. The pitch. Swung on, smoked, left field, down the line. It's down and hops over the wall. A ground rule double. Horner scores. The Cubs have another. 4-2 Chicago. Fourth extra base hit in a row. And their fifth of the sixth. Now the Cubs relentless offensively. Best on base percentage in baseball. Third slug in baseball. Here's the pitch to Ramirez. Swung on. That's fouled into the seats, third base side. You're with us inside the Western Washington Toyota radio booth.

0: It's now 4-2 Chicago. Vargas set. Delivers. Swung on, popped up out of play.
1: Well, the game of baseball is a combination of so many highs and lows strung together. The Mariners looked like they were going to get out of the inning with that double play ball, but now four consecutive extra base hits, back-to-back home runs, and back-to-back doubles.
0: The 0-2. Misses low below the knees. One ball, two strikes, two outs. Sixth inning, three in for the Cubs. The 1-2. Swung on, bounding ball foul, first base side.

0: Vargas nods his head, comes set. The 1-2. Swung on, tag, center field. Julio ranging back. He settles in front of the track, and the sunshine reaches up, makes the catch. And the inning over for Chicago. They score three times. The Cubs have the lead. It's 4-2, Cubs leading the Mariners to the bottom of the sixth. They have some work to do, trailing by two. That's your Mechanics Bank score on the NC Machinery Mariners Radio Network.
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0: Well, the Mariners now trailing by two. Taylor Ward will start things for the Mariners here. Peterson's still on for the Cubs. They have action in the bullpen, a righty going. Cubs scoring three runs in the sixth inning. Mariners trying to get one more inning from Cade Anderson. It did not work. Here's the pitch to Ward. That's a strike. Surprising, too, he was at 75 pitches. His high in the season was 80. Here's the offer. That's down low. One ball, one strike. They had Vargas ready to go to start the inning, but they went with Cade Anderson, which is too bad. Five innings, one-run ball was perfect way to start your major league career. Here's the pitch. That's a strike.
7: Something he could have really felt good about, and then had the struggle there in the top half of the sixth inning.
0: Peterson into the motion. Here's the 1-2. Up and away. Even count, two balls, two strikes.
7: He had a good shot down in the dugout. All the starters going up to Cade Anderson, giving him a pat on the shoulders and on the back.
0: The 2-2 is up and away.
7: Saying, hey, kid, you did a good job. Major league debut against this team.
0: Yeah, third time through the order, too, against the top of that line.

0: up. That is
1: right.
0: No joke.
1: So he got his support of his fellow starters.
0: A 3-2 down. No, strike three called. A late punch out. Ward called out on strikes. Let's pause for station identification on the NC Machinery Mariners Radio Network.
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0: First pitch to Cal Raleigh is swung on and missed. The righty warming up for the Cubs, our good friend Trent Thornton, former Mariner. He's had a good season with Chicago. Here's the offer. Swing on, smoked down the third baseline, hopping. Bregman on the backhand has it. Long throw across the diamond in time to get Cal. Now Bregman has been annoying in every way possible in this series so far. That was a great play.
1: No doubt about it, great play by Bregman. Also a nice stop by Bush over at first base. It was that short hop. And he had to go down to both knees to get in front of it. And he was able to make the pick.
0: Here's Cole Young. The pitch. In there. So the Mariners trailing by two. Mariners led 1-0, 2-1. Now the Cubs up. 4-2, bottom of the sixth. Two outs, bases empty. The pitch. Inside, that almost hits him. That's a jackknife out of the way. Peterson, 95 pitches, getting towards the end of the line. Wines delivers. Swung on a missed. 1-2. He calls time, steps out. Peterson winds, delivers. This is low and away. The righty on deck. Figured this is probably going to be the last hitter either way for Peterson. So 97 pitches. You have the righty ready in the pen. You have the righty Wilson on deck. The 2-2. Swung on a missed. Eighth strikeout for Peterson. Mariners go 1-2-3 in the sixth. We move to the seventh. It's 4-2 Cubs with the lead on the NC Machinery Mariners Radio Network.
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0: Mariners trailing by two to the Cubs. 4-2 the score. Vargas still on. Alcantara will be the hitter for Chicago. Cubs getting three last inning. A couple of solo home runs to Chase Cade Anderson, who was really good in his debut. Now looks like Ian Happ is going to pinch it here. So Alcantara out, Happ in. Here's the pitch. And that's down low. Vargas misses with a two-seam at 97 miles per hour. Hey, Sakai won the Microsoft Salmon Run earlier today. Here comes the pitch. That's outside. Throughout the weekend, Microsoft is highlighting nonprofit partners making a difference across our state. And today's community partner is the Seattle Aquarium. The 2-0. Mrs. Lowe, through education, conservation, research, the aquarium helps connect people to waters and marine life that makes the Pacific Northwest unique. Three balls, no strikes. Vargas delivers. That's a strike. Microsoft, proud to support organizations helping protect the region we all call home. Big thanks to Microsoft. Big part of this weekend. They're celebrating 50 years as well. Here's the pitch. That's away. Walks him. A leadoff walk in the seventh. And that's trouble because now you bring up ninth man in the order. Then you have to deal with the top of the order again. So here's Amaya. Runner at first base. No outs. He's showing bunt already. Here's the pitch. Bunts it foul. When it's all said and done, Cade Anderson's final line in his major league debut, 5 2/3 innings, 5 hits, 3 runs earned, 2 walks, 5 strikeouts. The pitch shows bunt again and bunts it foul again. Which, all in all, especially against the Cubs, that's a good final line. That's an excellent major league debut. It's just a downer how it ended with the back-to-back solo homers, especially when he had gone 5 innings of one-run ball. It's just ended on a sour note, but he showed the promise, certainly.
1: You got to take a look at how he went about his business. Yeah. Pitched very well.
0: The 0-2, swung on, slashed foul.
1: Out of first pitch strikes, battle. He struck out Bregman and a long at bat in the first inning with 2 outs and nobody on. Strikes him out for his first big league strikeout.
0: Now Vargas trying to keep it close. Mariners down just 2. Here's the offer. Swung on a miss. Went diving after a slider in the dirt. Vargas gets the strikeout. We're in the 7th inning.

0: Here's Pete Crow Armstrong. He had the double off the very top of the wall in the sixth. Cade Anderson had him two strikes. Nearly homered. The pitch. Over the corner, that's a strike. Cade Anderson, our working hard player of the game, brought to you by Wolverine Boots and Whistle Workwear. 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Here's the 0-1. Swung on, rattled foul. And Vargas ahead, no balls, two strikes. He's at 24 pitches in his season debut. Vargas, the guy the Mariners called on often last year out of the bullpen. No balls, two strikes, one out. ...70 games last year for the Mariners. Here's the pitch. Swung on, driven center field, but playable for Julio. He is under it. He is right there to make the catch. As PCA slammed his bat down again. We've seen that a few times in this series.
1: He's pretty animated.
0: he really is.
1: He doesn't like to make an out.
0: Well, he hasn't made a ton of outs this year, so yeah. I get where he's coming from. Here's Suzuki. The pitch to him. Strike. The offer. Misses low. Vargas broke into the majors in 2023 with Arizona, pitched in five games that season. Did not appear in the majors in 2024. Here's the 1-1. Swung on and missed. Remember, he was part of the Geno trade to Arizona. And then last year became such an important part of the bullpen. It's been missed this year. Back here for the stretch run. One ball, two strikes. Throw to first base. They haven't picked off the tag. No. He gets back just in time. Happ was off to the races when Vargas spun around and threw to first.
1: If that throw was anywhere near the bag, they would have got him. But it was high and wide, and Josh had to go to his left and then spin around and try to get the glove on the bag. But anywhere near the bag, they would have gotten him.
0: Good timing, because Happ was off and going. One ball, two strikes, two outs. The pitch. Down low. Cal calls time. Taking another look at the Northwest Chevy Equinox scoreboard. Angels leading the Rangers 3-0 in the bottom of the eighth. So that remains good news for the Mariners. The pitch swung on, fouled away. And the A's and Astros, they are still tied one apiece in the bottom of the seventh from Houston. Two balls, two strikes. Bregman on deck, who has homered again three times in this series already. The 2-2. Swung on and missed. Gets the cutter by him. A couple of strikeouts for Vargas. And that brings an end to the Cubs in the seventh. Mariners trailing by two. To the bottom of the seventh we go. That's your Mechanics Bank score on the NC Machinery Mariners Radio Network.
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4: Bottom of the seventh, Mariners trailing. It's 4-2 Cubs. Trent Thornton takes over in relief for Chicago. He's had a nice year for the Cubs. The former Mariner, this year a 2.5 ERA out of the bullpen. Nearly 40 games. Had a lot of strikeouts. 22 Ks, 39 innings. One of the great guys in baseball. Ian Happ in left field now. He stays in the game for Chicago. 4-2, Cubs with the lead. Bottom of the seventh, here's the pitch to Wilson. That's over for a strike. The familiar sweeper from Trent Thornton. Peterson pitched really well. 6 innings, 8 strikeouts, tying a season high. Gave up a couple of runs. Here's the offer. Swung on a miss. He was fooled on that sweep. Thornton's getting a ton of ground balls this year. That's been his key. No balls, 2 strikes. He's set. Delivers. That sweeps outside. Trent spent 2023, 24, and 25 with the Mariners. Tearing his Achilles last year. I don't think we'll ever forget the celebrations of him on his scooter going around the bases. Here's the pitch. Strike 3 called. A fastball over the corner. That's the first out in the seventh.
5: Great crowd this afternoon. Gary, paid attendance 45,681 fans.
4: 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M's looking for traffic. Here's the pitch. Swung on, popped up. Third base side, foul ground. Bregman, long run, leaning over at the camera while he can't make the catch. He just ran out of room. New life for Leo, the hero last night.

Bottom of the seventh. Mariners down two. Here's the pitch. Inside. Three balls, one strike. When Leo is at his best, he is not chasing. He'll take a walk. Certainly did that last year. Here's a 3-1. He was taking that one all the way. It's a strike down the middle. So full count, three balls, two strikes. Trying to bring the tying run to the plate. Leo calls time. Adjusts the white batting gloves, matching the white jersey top tonight. Cubs wearing their road blue, royal blue tops, gray pants, blue caps. Here's the offer. Swung on.

Line drive, base hit down the right field line. It's going towards the corner. Rivas around first base. He's flying. He's into second standing. It's a double for Rivas. That brings the building back to life as now the Mariners will bring the tying run to the plate in Randy Arozarena. Rivas has made an impact the last 2 days. Randy's had a good day. He's homered, he's walked, an infield base hit as well. He's reached three times. Brendan Donovan scratched right before the game. Here's the pitch. That's low. Astros have taken the lead over the A's. A solo home run in the seventh inning by Varsho. We have a challenge here. The Cubs have challenged this pitch, and it is a strike, just touching the bottom corner, barely. Very edge of the baseball. 4-2 Cubs, tying run at the dish in Randy. 18 home runs on the season now. Thornton, set, looks at second, the pitch. Swung on, line drive, left field, Hap over, he makes the catch. Two outs. Tough to get it by half. Four-time Gold Glover. You're with us inside the Western Washington Toyota radio booth. Tom Canzone will bat. Now he could change this game with one swing. He could tie it up. Tom looking for his

0: Thornton set. The 1-1. Inside. Two-seam that barely misses. Two balls, one strike. Here's the pitch. Swung on, fouled off behind home plate. Nearly hits a hot dog that's hanging from a wire.
1: I always get a few that are hung up on some of the guy wires around.
0: I just wonder how they get those down.
1: Some guy gets on a ladder
0: that
1: with a long
0: That sounds like a terrible
1: ball.
0: Job.
1: It's a tough one. It's yeah, not a good idea.
0: Dom calls time, steps out of the box. I think he had something in his eye. The Astros have added another run, so it's 3-1 Houston in the seventh. They lead the A's. Look at your Northwest Chevy Equinox scoreboard. Two balls, two strikes. The pitch. Swung on, a chopper right to second base. Ramirez charges, gloves just off the shoe tops. Lobs to first to get the out, and the Mariners, they leave Rivas stranded at second. We head to the eighth. It's a two-run ball game. Cubs leading 4-2. That's your mechanics bank score on the NC Machinery Mariners Radio Network.
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Well, our Mechanics Bank score, it's the Cubs 4 and the Mariners 2 as we go to the top half of the eighth inning on this beautiful Saturday afternoon here in the Pacific Northwest. Pitching change for the Mariners. Veteran right-hander Sir Anthony Dominguez will take over in relief. Picked up at the trade deadline from the Chicago White Sox in that deal for Luis Castillo. Alex Bregman, who's been a real thorn in the side of the Mariners in this series and really for years, will lead things off. Bregman with a home run in the sixth inning. Here's the stretch by Dominguez. Fires away, swing, and a miss at a good fastball. And the count is nothing and one. Dominguez, overall 5-3. His numbers with the White Sox, 4-3, with the Mariners 1-0. Overall with a 4.84 ERA in 52 outings. The pitch. Bregman, a check swing. Did he go? He did not. Ball one, one ball and one strike. Bregman, two home runs last night and another home run this afternoon. That came right on the heels when it looked like the kid, Cade Anderson, was just about ready to end the top of the sixth inning after getting a 5-3-4 double play. Swinging a pop-up. Out of play behind the plate, and the count is 1-2 on Bregman. Cade Anderson making his major league debut, pitched very well. Ran into problems with two outs and nobody on in the top half of the sixth inning. The home runs by Bregman and Bush back-to-back. Then doubles by Horner and Taylor. Here's the stretch and the 1-2 pitch. Swing and a miss by Bregman for strike three, and there's one down. So Dominguez with a strikeout, first batter that he faces, 4-2 Cubs. 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Here's Michael Busch, and he takes a pitch for a strike on the inside corner, nothing and one. Dominguez ready from the belt, and the 0-1 pitch is just a bit outside for ball one, one ball and one strike. This is game two of the three-game series with the Cubs. Day baseball tomorrow. We'll see you on the radio at noon. Here's the pitch. Swing and a miss by Bush, and the count is 1-2. Good fastball at 98 miles an hour from Dominguez, right in on the hands of Bush. One out, nobody on, top of the eighth. 4-2 Cubs. They about hit the Mariners 7-5. Dominguez looks in, has a sign from Cal. Now the stretch. And the 1-2 on the way, swing and a miss at a splitter for strike three. Gets out in front of the count with a fastball and then comes back with a splitter to put away Bush. Back-to-back strikeouts for Dominguez. Looking very sharp here in the top of the eighth inning. Two outs and nobody on. That'll bring up shortstop Nico Horner. Dominguez, glove hand off his left hip. Looks in to get the sign, but now time is called by Horner as Horner backs away from home plate. Plenty of sunshine. Started at 4:15 this afternoon. Game two.

0: two of the three-game series. Here's the stretch and the pitch. Check swing, fouled away by Horner, 0-1. Chicago Cubs used to play in a lot of day baseball until they finally got lights in 1988. The first night game was washed out. It was a game against the Philadelphia Phillies, and our very own Phil Bradley led off the game for the Phillies. So maybe the baseball gods didn't want night baseball in Chicago, at least not that night. Here's the pitch, and it misses, and the count is even on Horner. One ball and one strike. Phil Bradley led off that game, the first night game, which was rained out at Wrigley Field in Chicago. Next offer on the way, and it's up and in, and that grazes Horner. Horner got hit by the pitch from Dominguez. Not exactly sure where it got him, but I think he just got a piece of cloth of his jersey, and the Mariners will not take a look at it. So one on for the Cubs with two outs, and that'll bring up right fielder Tyrone Taylor, who had an RBI double in that big three-run top of the sixth inning. Cubs lead 4-2. Dominguez, glove hand off his left knee as he leans in to get the sign from Gal. Now the stretch. And a toss over to first base. That'll get Horner back to the bag. But that was a big issue, especially for the fans who lived around Wrigley Field. Some weren't too happy about putting up lights. Here's the stretch, and now the pitch on the way. Swing and a foul back by Taylor, and the count is nothing and one. But that was debated for many, many years. I grew up in Chicago, and there's nothing but day baseball. And one of the reasons for the collapse of the Cubs in 1969, when they had that huge lead late in the season to the New York Mets, bounce around at first is Horner draws a throw and gets back to the bag. It was the fact that they were playing all day games that were just flat tired at the end of the year. So finally, they got those lights put up in 1988. Here's the pitch. Way outside, and a pitch out called by Cal Raleigh. They wanted to take a look. And the count is even on Taylor at 1-1.
1: I could imagine these days having a ballpark without lights.
0: Yeah.
1: That doesn't seem very functional.
0: No. It worked for a long time for the Cubs when they thought, you know what, these guys need a break. They
1: you
0: need
1: know, what about extra innings early in the season? You know, things like that.
0: For the first time, they had a chance to sleep in. Swinging a foul back by Taylor, and the count is now 1-2. The stretch on the pitch, runner goes. Pitch for a ball. The throw down to second by Cal, and safe. At second base is Nico Horner. And let's see if Dan wants to take a look at it. Right now, Horner is safe.
1: Mariners have challenged the pitch.
0: And it's strike three, so they challenge the pitch. You're right, Gary. And it is a strike. Danny was looking inside, and I thought he was challenging the tag at second base, but it's strike three, so Dominguez ends up striking out the side here in the top of the eighth inning. That's it for the Cubs. We go to the bottom of the eighth. Mariners hit some offense after 7.5. It's the Cubs 4 and the Mariners 2.
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2: Our Mechanics Bank score, it's the Cubs 4 and the Mariners 2 as we head to the bottom of the 8th inning here at T-Mobile Park, and Trent Thornton back out there for another inning of relief for the Cubs. Julio Rodriguez will lead things off. It'll be Julio, Josh Naylor, and Taylor Ward trying to get something going. The Mariners had a 1-0 lead early in the game. Here's the pitch in the way, swinging a ground ball, two operative short, off to his left is Horner. He's got it, throws the first. In time to get Julio, and there's one away. San Mariner fans will never forget October the 8th, 1995. Bottom of the 11th inning, Eggert lines a double down the left field line. Junior scores, slides across home plate to score the winning run in that big win against the Yankees. It remains one of the most iconic moments in Seattle sports history. Today, that unforgettable slide continues to inspire a different kind of impact. It's the inspiration behind the new Microsoft Home Plate Club, a celebration of the joint commitment between the Mariners and Microsoft to help support communities throughout the state of Washington. It's a reminder that being safe at home means more than crossing home plate. It means making sure we make Washington a place where they can feel secure, supported, and able to thrive. Well, a pitching change for the Cubs. That's going to be it for Thornton. One out, nobody out for the Mariners, bottom of the eighth. Don't go away. We'll be back after this timeout.
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2: Well, the new pitcher for the Cubs, left-hander Ryan Rollison. Rollison 7-1 with a 2.86 ERA. First pitch fouled away by Josh Naylor. Mariners have one out, nobody on. Bottom of the eighth, down 4-2. Swinging a ground ball, hard hit, but right to the second baseman. Ramirez gobbles it up, throws the first in time to get Josh for the second out of the inning. So two up and two down. That's it for Trent Thornton. Thornton in relief goes 1 1/3, gives up a hit, no runs, no walks, and he struck out one. So Rollison takes over. Rollison has now appeared in 47 games. He has one save. He's one of 13 different relievers to pick up a save this year for the Cubs. Here's Taylor Ward trying to get something going with two outs. Pitch on the way is high and outside, ball one. Rollison has worked 50 1/3 innings, given up only 41 hits, 23 walks, 47 strikeouts. League batting .232 against them. The stretch and the 1-0 pitch is over for a strike, 1-1. Cubbies come into this afternoon's game 74-55, managed by Craig Counsell, who back in 2001 scored one of the biggest runs in World Series history and was playing for the Arizona Diamondbacks. The stretch and the 1-1 pitch, swinging a foul back by Ward, and the count is now 1-2. Because Luis Gonzalez came up with one of the biggest hits in World Series history.

history against the New York Yankees. Gonzalez with Counsell on at third base, and the game tied in game seven. Got that little looper base hit into shallow left field off of Mariano Rivera's. Counsell scored, and the Diamondbacks won the game and the World Series in 2001. The 1-2 pitch, swing and a miss at a fastball, strike three. Ward strikes out, and that's it for the Mariners in the bottom of the eighth. We go to the top half of the ninth inning. Our Mechanics Bank score. It's the Cubs 4 and the Mariners 2.

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Well, here we go to the top half of the ninth inning. The Cubs lead by a score of 4-2. Chicago, 4 runs, 7 hits, and no errors. They are up for 3 runs in the top half of the sixth. Well, the Mariners were up by a score of 2-1. Mariners have a new pitcher as we go to the top half of the ninth inning. Right-hander Michael Rucker will take over in relief, and he'll take a look at Ramirez, Happ, and Amaya, the bottom third of the order for manager Craig Counsell. Game two of the three-game series before a sellout crowd, 45,681 on a beautiful Saturday here in Seattle. Mariners and the Cubs tomorrow, day baseball, final game of the three-game series. Here's the pitch on the way to Ramirez. He looks at a strike, nothing and one. Rucker on in relief, 0-4 with a 4.45 ERA, making his 27th appearance of the year. The next offer misses for ball one, one ball and one strike. Dansby Swanson on the IL. So Ramirez called up from AAA Iowa. Here's a pitch, swinging a high pop-up. Third baseman Weston Wilson coming in toward the mound, and Wilson is there to make the catch off the left side of the mound, and there's one away for the Cubs here in the ninth. Well, time now for the Muckleshoot Casino Resort Penn Report. Mariners have now used Carlos Vargas and Sir Anthony Dominguez, and now Michael Rucker behind starting pitcher Cade Anderson, who made his major league debut this afternoon. And overall, the kid pitched just fine. 5 innings, he gave up 1 run, but then he came out for the 6th inning, ran into some trouble after getting 2 outs. Here's the pitch on the way to Happ, and it misses for ball one. That's the Penn Report for the Mariners, brought to you by Muckleshoot Casino Resort. Make it 0-1 the count on Happ. But then Alex Bregman with a big home run tied the game at 2. Michael Busch on the very next pitch hit a home run to right center field to give the Cubs a lead, and then back-to-back doubles by Horner and Taylor, and the Cubs took a 4-2 lead. Here's the pitch, check swing, it's high for ball one. 1 ball and 1 strike on Happ. Mariners got the first run of the game on the first pitch from starter David Peterson when Randy Rosarena led off the bottom of the first inning with a home run. Swinging a line drive, fouled on the right field line. And the count is now 1-2 on Happ. Heck of an afternoon for Randy. Hit a home run in the bottom of the first inning, and he took a home run away from Miguel Amaya, leaping over the wall and straightaway left field in the top of the third. Timed his leap perfectly. The stretch and the 1-2. Check swing, it's down in the dirt. Did he go? He did not. He peeled down to the third base umpire, Brennan Miller. And the count is even on Happ at 2 balls and 2 strikes. Happ started the game last night and was 2-for-5 with a home run. Mariners winning last night in 10 innings by a score of 6-5. Here's the pitch. Check swing low and inside for ball three, 3-2. Mariners winning last night on a walk-off single with 2 outs by Leo Rivas in the bottom of the 10th inning, scoring Randy Rosarena. What a thrill for Leo. Here's the 3-2. Swing and a miss, strike three. So Happ goes down swinging, 2 outs for the Cubs now here in the top of the ninth inning. When we get to the bottom of the ninth inning, due up for the Mariners, Cal Raleigh, Cole Young, Weston Wilson, and hopefully a few more. Mariners right now need 2 to tie, 3 to win it. Jacob Webb, the closer, warming up down to the bullpen for the Cubs. And we saw Webb in last night's

0: game went one scoreless. Here's the pitch. Check swing. Did he go? He did not. And it's ball one, the count on Amaya. Amaya robbed of that home run by Randy in the third. Bounced into a double play in the fifth, and he struck out in the seventh. The stretch by Rucker fires away. It's low and outside for ball two. Two balls and no strikes. The League World Series going on over in Williamsport, Pennsylvania. We had the pleasure of playing in that game against the Mets last year. Here's the pitch, a strike on Amaya, and the count is now 2-1. And the team from the Northwest in Washington from Tacoma with a big win yesterday over Texas. So good luck to the kids from the Northwest. Here's the stretch, and the 2-1 pitch to Amaya. Strike called, and the count is even at two balls and two strikes. Harry, that was so much fun last year.
1: It was amazing. It was an incredible experience.
0: Yeah. Got the t-shirts from the kids.
1: Yeah.
0: Still had mine. Here's the stretch in the 2-2. Swinging, it's popped up. Right side of the infield. Calling for it is Naylor. Naylor bouncing around to his right. He's there, and he makes the catch, and that's going to retire the side. And we head to the bottom of the ninth inning. Mariners need 2 to tie and 3 to win it. Our Mechanics Bank score after 8.5. It's the Cubs 4 and the Mariners 2.
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3: 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Ripped it right by it. 7 scoreless innings. Marvelous Miller again.
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0: Well, here we go to the bottom of the ninth inning. Mariners need some offense. Our Mechanics Bank score. It's the Cubs 4, the Mariners 2, and right-hander Jacob Webb will take over for the Cubbies. He's their closer. 6-2 record for Webb with a 2.21 ERA, making his 58th appearance of the year. He has 9 saves and 13 opportunities. He's worked 57 innings, given up 47 base hits, 20 walks, and 64 strikeouts. And the big dumper will lead things off, Cal Raleigh. Down with a big three-run home run in last night's game. Looking to jumpstart the offense. The Mariners got a run in the first and a home run by Randy Rosarena. They got a run in the fifth on a fielder's choice by Dom Canzone. Here's the pitch to Cal. Swing and a miss as Webb starts off with a curveball. And the count is nothing and one. It's Cal Raleigh, Cole Young, and Weston Wilson for the Mariners here in the bottom of the ninth inning. Mariners won in extras last night at the bottom of the 10th on the walk-off single by Leo Rivas. Now the Mariners looking to put together a big inning late. Here's the 0-1 to Cal. Outside for ball one. One ball and one strike. Cal has had some good at-bats. He hit a rope for a base hit. A single back in the second. Drew a walk, and he looked at 8 pitches in that at-bat in the fourth. That's always a good sign. Here's the next offer, and it's low and inside for ball two, 2-1. Then in his last at-bat, hit the ball hard, but grounded out to Bregman over at third base. Now he's batting from the left side against the right-hander Webb, and Bregman is playing shortstop right now.

Around the bag at third, wide open. Here's the 2-1 pitch. Swing and a pop-up. Right side of the infield. Across the bag is the shortstop, Horner. Now he backpedals into shallow right center field. Leans back to his left, and he makes the catch. Nico Horner came in on the dirt. Had to go back onto the grass in right center. So the Mariners with one out here in the bottom of the ninth inning. That'll bring up Cole Young. And Cole now trying to get on board any way he can. Right now, 0 for 3 on the day for Cole. He's put together a heck of a season. Here's the pitch to him, and it's outside for ball one. Pride of North Allegheny High School out of Pittsburgh. Young, your first round pick. Here's the stretch, and the 1-0 pitch on the way to Cole. And it's outside for ball two. Two balls and no strikes. Mariners have really hit on their first-round picks with Logan Gilbert, George Kirby, Emerson Hancock, Cole Young, Cole Emerson, and Cade Anderson last year. Made his major league debut this afternoon. Here's the pitch, and it's a strike on the inside corner, 2-1 on Young. Hats off to the Mariners' amateur scouting department led by Scott Hunter and his crew. The stretch and the 2-1 pitch. Swinging a fly ball straight away right field. Tyrone Taylor is there near the track, and he makes the catch, and the Mariners are down to their final out. Two down here in the bottom of the ninth inning, and that'll leave it up to Weston Wilson to get aboard. Mariners need a base runner to get that tie and run up to home plate. On deck is Leo Rivas. Weston is 1-for-3. He got a base hit to right field in the fifth inning and scored the Mariners' second run of the game. The stretch of the pitch to Weston. Strike on the outside corner, nothing in one. 45,000 plus here at T-Mobile Park. Webb looks in, big right-hander. Glove hand off his belt, and the 0-1 pitch to Wilson. Swinging a drive into the gap in right center field, and that is down for extra bases. Wilson heading for second. Up of the ball is PCA, gets a throw in, and the Mariners still have a pulse here in the bottom of the ninth inning. Weston Wilson with a double with two outs all the way to the wall in right center here in the bottom of the ninth inning. And that'll bring up Leo Rivas representing the tying run of the game. So the Mariners still have a chance. Wilson's second base hit of the afternoon. And here's Leo, who won the game last night with a base hit in the bottom of the 10th inning. The look in by Webb, and the right-hander fires away, and it's high and outside for ball one. Leo with a double his last time up. Rifled it down the right field line his last at bat at the bottom of the seventh inning. Base hit here would make it a one-run game. Here's the stretch by Webb. Delivers. Next offer on the way, and that's a strike. On the inside corner, the count is even on Rivas at one ball and one strike. By the way, Leo now with three career walk-off base hits. One last year, one the year before the stretch. And the 1-1 on the way to Leo. Swinging a fly ball into shallow right field. It's going to drop in, a base hit. Wilson rounding third, heading home. He's going to score. The throw by Taylor will go into second base. Leo Rivas makes it a one-run game. A two-out RBI single. Yes, indeed, the Mariners are still alive. It's now the Cubs 4 and the Mariners 3. Wilson scoring easily with two outs. He's going on contact. Leo drops one into shallow right field for an RBI single. 4-3 Cubs. And here comes Randy Arozarena. How about some magic this afternoon here at T-Mobile Park? Randy led off the game for the Mariners with a home run in the first inning. The stretch and the pitch on the winner, Randy, and it's a strike called 0-1. Kenny ended with a walk-off home run here in the bottom of the ninth inning. He started the game with a drive off the starter, David Peterson. It has come down to this. Tying run at first, winning run at the plate. Now the stretch, and the 0-1 is on the way to Randy. Swing and a high fly ball. Deep center field. PCA back to the warning track, to the wall. Goodbye, baseball. Randy Arozarena walks it off with a two-run home run here in the bottom of the ninth inning. A miracle finish for Randy Arozarena. The Mariners win it 5-4. Randy starts the game with a home run in the bottom of the first, and now he ends the game with a two-run home run with two outs here.

0: straightaway center field in the bottom of the ninth inning. 45,000 fans are going bonkers. Randy is getting mobbed at home plate. He starts the game with a home run. He wins the game with a walk-off home run. Second home run of the game, 19 for the year. And the Mariners, what a finish. Two outs and nobody on. The Mariners get three here in the bottom of the ninth to win it 5-4 over the Chicago Cubs. Holy smokes, what a fabulous finish here at T-Mobile Park. Unbelievable.
1: Back from the dead to win the game and win the series. Randy just had one of the all-time great games in Mariners history. He hit two home runs, he robbed a home run, and his second home run was a walk-off with two outs. That is an unbelievable game. Unbelievable.
0: He creates three runs with two swings, and he took a home run away from Miguel Amaya early in the ballgame. Randy Arozarena, this game belongs to you. Not one fan has left this ballpark.
1: Curtain call for Randy. Love it.
0: On their feet. Oh, my goodness. What a finish for the Mariners. Randy Arozarena with a curtain call. And the Mariners walked it off last night. They walk it off tonight. Back-to-back walk-off wins against the Chicago Cubs. One of the best teams in all of baseball. Holy smokes, the fans are enjoying this. We are too, and you are too, listening at home or wherever you're listening to our broadcast this evening. The Mariners win it in the bottom of the ninth inning, 5-4. And I tell you what, Gary, these fans aren't going anywhere for a long time. They want to stick around.
1: That was amazing. That was amazing.
0: Well, I tell you
1: they
0: what.
1: They had it all the way.
0: This is a perfect example, folks, of this club not quitting. It's a perfect example. You need to get 27 outs. And if you don't have a chance to win. And the Cubs could not get 27 outs. So the Mariners win it 5-4 on a walk-off home run by Randy Arozarena. Holy smokes, and we'll be back with the Happy Totals after this timeout. What a game.
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0: The Mariners win it 5-4. The fans have not left. Everyone in just kind of utter disbelief as the Mariners in the ninth score three times. There were two outs. And then Wilson doubles. Rivas, a hero again, drives in a run. And then Randy walks it off with a home run. Three straight batters. And just like that, it's over. And the Mariners have won a series against the Cubs. This is an unbelievable ending.
1: You talk about turning things around, your fortunes around on a dime. The Mariners were down to their final out, down to their final last gasp. But Weston Wilson kept the Mariners' hopes alive with a drive into the gap with two outs for a double. Then Leo Rivas, who was the hero last night, walking it off with a base hit to center field in the bottom of the 10th inning, singled into right field right in front of Tyrone Taylor to drive in Wilson to make it a one-run game, 4-3. The Mariners still had a pulse. And then Randy Rosarena, you're right, playing the game of his life, hits a walk-off two-run home run in the bottom of the 9th inning. The Mariners' 11th walk-off win of the year, their second consecutive walk-off win in this series. Leo last night, Randy this afternoon. What an incredible, magical comeback win for the Mariners in this ball game, down to their final out, and they beat the Cubs. So they go to 62-68 on the year. And Gary, this is a great example. This team doesn't give up. They were definitely the cardiac kids this afternoon. They gave me almost a heart attack, but they end up winning it. What a finish by a score of 5-4 in the bottom of the 9th inning.
0: I really think we saw one of the all-time games from a Mariner.
1: Yeah.
0: When you think about everything that Randy did today, and you know, the home run on the first pitch, he robs a home run. He has the walk-off home run with two outs in the ninth. He reached base four times. I mean, it's one of the all-time games. He did literally everything. And the Mariners went 5-4.
1: He took advantage of some great at-bats, some great swings on an 0-1 pitch. Hits the ball out to straightaway center field for the home run. PCA going back. He thought he had a shot foot, but it kept going. He had that great backspin to it. But it was the bottom of the order that gave the Mariners life. And then Randy Rosarena ended it for the Mariners and ended the chances for the Cubs to try to win this game, because Wilson gets on with two outs. Rivas gets on with two outs. And Wilson was on twice tonight and scored twice. And Leo Rivas had two base hits. He was 2-for-3 and had a run batted in. So the bottom of the order gave Randy an opportunity to bat to win it in the bottom of the 9th inning. And he comes away with the game that the at-bat and the hit that wins it, the walk-off two-run home run. And then we can't forget about Kane Anderson making his Major League debut. I was impressed with the way the kid pitched, Gary.
0: Yeah.
1: 5 2/3 innings, his first outing. He was outstanding through five, then ran into trouble, two outs in the top of the 6th inning, the back-to-back home runs, and had to come out of the ball game. But overall, Kate Anderson, very impressed with this young man.
0: Yeah, he was really good against a really good team. The Cubs can really hit. They're very dangerous. Five innings of one-run ball through his first five. I mean, that is,
1: yeah,
0: that's remarkable for a Major League debut. He was excellent. And you know, this postgame, it went from all the questions about him being left in for the sixth inning, and now the Mariners come back and win it. And you don't have to. But you look at the final line, and he pitched really well. I mean, that's a final line you take over the Cubs regardless, but especially when you look at the first five innings and everything he did. It's an excellent start. And if you want a little more fun as well, the Angels beat the Rangers 3-0

0: In Houston, the A's lead 4-3 in the bottom of the ninth. There's two outs. Trammell is batting, and he has just flown out to left field awaiting the final squeeze. It is the ball game.
1: Wow.
0: The A's have come back to beat the Astros. So Houston loses, the Rangers lose, and somehow the Mariners win. This was a remarkable 10 minutes.
1: The Mariners are three games out of first place behind the Houston Astros. The Texas Rangers are still in second, one game behind Houston, but the Mariners gained ground because of the miracle comeback by the Mariners in the bottom of the ninth inning. They didn't give up, and it was Weston Wilson's double that still gave the Mariners a chance. But Randy Rosarena had a game for all games today. Two home runs, the walk-off winner in the bottom of the ninth inning. First pitch he saw leading off the bottom of the first inning, a home run, and then he took a home run away from Amaya. It doesn't get any better than that if you're Randy or Rosarena or any player for that matter. The Mariners win it before a crowd of 45,000 people. They're in their cars right now, heading home or wherever, maybe going out for dinner here in downtown Seattle. They are a pretty happy group leaving T-Mobile Park. What a game, what a finish, what a win. 5-4, another walk-off win, back-to-back walk-offs against the Chicago Cubs, one of the best teams in all of baseball. Mariners win it 5-4. Wow, what a game.
0: What a game. Yeah, we'll be back with more right after this as the Mariners take the ball game.
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0: Mariners win 5-4. They beat the Cubs. They walk them off 3 in the ninth inning to grab the win. Randy Arozarena, an all-time game, 3-for-4, two home runs. He drove in 3. He robbed a home run. He drew a walk. He was everything to the Mariners today. Weston Wilson had 2 hits, not to be overlooked. 2 runs scored. And then Rivas does it again, a base hit to drive in a run in the ninth. He went 2-for-3. And then Kade Anderson, his final line, 5 2/3, 5 hits, 3 earned runs, 2 walks, and 5 strikeouts. Mariners will come back, and they'll try and break out the brooms against the Cubs tomorrow. And they've gained some ground on the Astros and the Angels today. So all good today, somehow.
1: Unbelievable. This game will drive you crazy sometimes. When you try to figure it out, it's difficult to try to figure out. But when you got a group of guys that just don't give up and they pull the same way, everybody pulling together in the same direction, you always got a chance. They just needed a spark, and they got it with that Wilson double, and that brought the tying run of the plate. And Leo Rivas got a base hit that made it a one-run game. And then, well, Randy Rosarena had a game, one of the greatest games of his career, with the home run in the first inning, the walk-off home run in the bottom of the ninth inning to win it. But, man alive, what a game for the Mariners, and now they're

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1: 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Well, we have a moment. Let's pause for station identification. 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
1: Mariners win. They walk it off. We'll come back. We'll take a look at the matchup tomorrow as the Mariners look for the sweep against the Cubs when we return right after this.
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1: 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Mariners walk off the Cubs for the second straight game. 5-4 the final. Mariners score 3 in the ninth. Turn their attention to tomorrow. It's a 1-10 first pitch. Bryce Miller gets the ball tomorrow as the Mariners look for a sweep. Philadelphia in after that. 6:40 Monday, 6:40 on Tuesday, 1-10 on Wednesday. Great start to this homestand, though. The Mariners 2 walk-offs. What do they have in store for tomorrow? Who knows? We know this. The postgame is coming next. We'll have that coming your way right after this.
5: 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The Mariners will play in October.
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7: 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A wicked slider. Munoz lets out a yell.
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8: Welcome to the Mariners postgame show. Mariners walk off the Cubs for the second straight game. We'll hand things off to Shannon Dreher in mere moments. In the meantime, we have the highlights for you. This is a fun one. A lot of buzz in the building to start. Cade Anderson, his major league debut tonight for the Mariners. And boy, the first inning, he was off to the races, including his first major league strikeout. And how about Alex Bregman, the first victim?
9: The stretch, and again the 2-2 pitch swing, and a missed strike three, and he does, and he did it with a changeup. Cade Anderson, welcome to the big leagues. A 1-2-3 go the Cubs in the first, and his first major league strikeout. He fans Alex Bregman on a 2-2 changeup, and that was pitch number 8 of the at bat. How about that for a start in this big league career of Cade Anderson? 1-2-3 go the Cubs, and a standing ovation for the kid.
8: Yeah, he was great. His first three innings, he retired 9 of the 10 guys he saw. Just one base runner, one walk the first time through the order. He was excellent out of the gates. And then he was powered by Randy. First pitch that Randy saw as the leadoff man today, homer.
9: The windup in the pitch, the leadoff batter, Randy Rosarena, with a swing and a drive, deep to left center field. PCA going back to the wall, leaps up, goodbye baseball. First pitch of the game, Randy Rosarena, the leadoff batter, with the change in the lineup at the last second, with a home run here in the bottom of the first inning, and the Mariners have a 1-0 lead over the Cubs.
8: And then Randy's day continues. Not only did he hit a home run, he robbed a home run in the third inning. Here's the 1-0. Swung on, hit high, left field, deep. Randy back. He's at the warning track. He's at the wall. He makes a leap at the wall, and he brings it back. It is robbery. Randy Rosarena saves a home run. He's hit a home run. He has saved a home run. A marvelous catch by Randy as he brings it back. Yeah, and that was just, there was more to come from there. And then, at that point, the Mariners, they would get a run in the fifth inning. It's a 2-1 ball game. Cade Anderson went 5 innings, allowing one run. Surprising, he came out for the sixth inning, facing Pete Crow Armstrong. So the third time through the order, he was at 75 pitches. Armstrong doubles off the very top of the wall, and then a double play, a fluke double play, as Suzuki grounded out to third, and then Naylor heads up. He saw PCA too far off second, threw him out. So a double play, and with the Mariners a slim one-run lead holding it, Bregman comes up. Cade Anderson left in the game to face him. Back-to-back solo home runs, though. Cubs would add one more, so they led 4-2, a three spot in the sixth inning, and things look grim. Heading to the ninth, Mariners down 2. Cal popped up. Cole Young lined out to right field. There was nothing happening. Nobody aboard. 2 outs. All of a sudden, Weston Wilson doubles. Leo Rivas drives in a run. Then Randy Rosarena comes up in what was just a remarkable finish to an incredible day for Randy.
9: Now the stretch, and the 0-1 is on the way to Randy. Swing and a high fly ball. Deep center field.

0: CA back to the warning track to the wall. Goodbye, baseball. Randy Arozarena walks it off with a two-run home run here in the bottom of the ninth inning. A miracle finish for Randy Arozarena. The Mariners win it 5-4.
1: One of the most improbable finishes you will ever see in one of the all-time great games in Mariners history. I know that sounds like a bit of an overstatement, but Randy hit two home runs. He saved a home run, and his second home run was a walk-off with two outs in the bottom of the ninth. He reached base four times. What didn't he do in this one as the Mariners, they walk it off. They beat the Cubs for the second straight game. They walk off the Cubs for the second straight game, and now we'll try and sweep the Cubs coming up tomorrow in Game 3 of the series. What a day here at T-Mobile Park as the Mariners grab the win. We'll come back. More post-game show coming your way. We'll hand things off to Shannon when we return right after this.
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3: The windup in the pitch, the leadoff batter, Randy Rosarena with a swing and a drive, deep to left center field. PCA going back to the wall, leaps up, goodbye baseball. First pitch of the game, Randy Rosarena, the leadoff batter, with the change in the lineup at the last second, with a home run here in the bottom of the first inning, and the Mariners have a 1-0 lead over the Cubs.
4: What happened after that? Man, what an afternoon here at the yard. Shannon Dreher coming to you from the Western Washington Toyota broadcast booth, where just sitting up here with Gary Hill talking about, that's about as stunned as I've been in a moment. What a turnaround for this team, and what a game by Randy Arozarena. He becomes the only player in Mariners history to hit a leadoff home run and a walk-off home run. And he also stole a home run. We don't have the stats on that, but clearly nobody's done all three for the Mariners in one game. And just, wow. Cade Anderson in his debut. He's down on the field right now getting the hugs from his family. That is a lot of fun to watch. I don't think he disappointed. I would have preferred to see him done after five, but he sure did not disappoint. I hope he is not disappointed. When you consider the stage that he was brought onto, sold-out show, Mariners in a situation where they need to win every game they possibly can, national TV audience on this, and hey, go ahead and make your debut. And a little bit of a hostile crowd at times. There were a lot of Cubs fans in here to see him come in and do what he was able to do for the first five innings was fantastic. He was really up around the pitch count that he had been adhering to in the minor leagues, and third time through the top of any order, let alone a Cubs order, is a tough, tough thing. But one of the cool things in this game, one of the many cool things in this game, was just to see what he did after that. I'm going to guess he did go in. I didn't see if he went in for a little bit. I'm sure he had to get something done on his arm, but to be back out on the bench, watching the rest of the game, taking it in. And we saw some smiles from him, too, which was absolutely fantastic. Smiled when Randy robbed the home run, because he is an all-business pitcher, but saw the smiles at the end and just staying out there to see what happened. Fantastic. I'm trying to think of who else did that. I want to say I think Brian Wu might have done that in his first start. I think Emerson Hancock probably did as well. Neat thing to see. And it was just, you know, a huge win for the Mariners. Go ahead and tell you that the Astros and the Rangers both lost today. So this is a very, very good day. We've got a lot to get to over the next 45 minutes. I'm sure we'll hear from Cade. Well, I hope we hear from Randy, because I need to know, does he not like the Cubs? Does he have something against the Cubs? That was just almost a one-man show in this game. So good to see. But first things first, let's go ahead and hear from Dan Wilson. Here's the skipper after the Mariners come back and beat the Cubs 5-4.
5: Well, I think if Randy were playing hockey today, he'd have a +4. Three RBIs, you know, stealing a homer. Incredible day for Randy today. Carried us offensively, obviously, and just two big blows there. Incredible AB. I thought the two at-bats leading up to that as well. Willie with that, you know, line drive to right center, and then Papa to keep the inning alive, get it around to the top, and sure enough, you know, Randy able to really do a nice job, stay right on that pitch and drive it out to center field. And, you know, as we all watched, you know, you just don't know in center field because it's big out there, and he hit it really well. And what a ball game, what a finish. Cade Anderson, I thought, for a debut was fantastic. You know, really cruised through the first several innings, and then, you know, ran into a little trouble there. He was getting close to his pitch count, but, you know, I thought he threw the ball extremely well.

0: again, showed the poise that we all knew he had, and you know, just really handled his first start very, very well. And kudos to the bullpen as well for holding the lead, or holding the game right where it should be, you know, to keep it close, to allow our offense to you know, come alive there in the ninth is huge. I thought defensively we played very well. Up double play there with Crow Armstrong, a second, was a really nice play. You know, set up by a good strong throw from Willie and then a strong throw from Nails. So, you know, I thought today, again, another full team win, and you know, come back tomorrow and do the same, sweep the series.
1: Dan, that's a series going 2 wins in a row where you guys really had to work your way back throughout the entire game.
0: Yeah, I mean, you know, we're playing tough teams. It's going to go back and forth. You know, that's baseball, and I was proud of the way, you know, we got the lead. They tied it up. We came right back and you know, got the lead right back. They were just able to get on top there in that inning, and you know, we kept in it, and you know, to be able to get, you know, there in that last inning to be able to take the ball game is huge. So, you know, as we've talked about before, there's a lot of fight in there, and they continued to show it today. I think, you know, again, we get a lot of energy from this crowd here, and it was another full crowd here today, and what a you know, just asset that is for our guys, and you know, love the fact that you know, we're getting the energy from this ballpark, and it's a tribute to the fans. It was an awesome day.
2: Dan Ramsey admitted earlier this year that maybe he was trying to hit home runs too much last year, and he's been all about the hits.
0: No, I mean, I think it helps you be a little bit more balanced. And I think, you know, in a situation like that, you know, we talk about it a lot. You know, sometimes we get into the habit of trying to do too much in those kind of situations. But, you know, you take what the game can give you. And he waited for a pitch he could handle, and he got it. And he put that good swing on it. Didn't try to do too much with it. Didn't roll over on it. Just drove that ball, you know, to center field. Stayed on it. Stayed through it. And, you know, that's... good things happen when you're able to take that approach. Oh yeah, you know, I think we've seen that consistent approach all season long, using the whole field. You know, we saw, you know, for a long time, using right field and getting his hits over there, driving the ball to right field, and then, you know, when he gets a pitch that he's able to get out in front of, he's pulling it out of the ballpark too, and. That's just an approach I think that he has taken all season long, and it's, you know, he's put up some big numbers with it. Yeah, I mean, I think, you know, he still had, you know, some pitches to go, and we, you know, thought he was throwing the ball extremely well. You know, a couple pitches that found a lot of plate, and you know, they put some good swings on it, but. He just, you know, I think the way he handled everything, the way he used all his stuff, you know, we saw, you know, everything today, and he wasn't afraid to throw anything at any count. And I just thought, you know, for a first time out there, he looked very, very comfortable, and I think that's a great sign.
1: He hadn't stopped being pitched at all in Double-A.
0: Yeah, I think 80 to 85 was, you know, where we were thinking, and you know, that was kind of the goal, and he, you know, he got there, had a chance to finish that inning, and you know, unfortunately they got a couple there, but I thought, again, the way he threw the ball, the way he approached it, his mindset, his you know, competitiveness, his focus, it was all, you know, extremely solid today, and I thought he and Cal worked very, very well together too. It took an inning or two, I think. We saw some shaking early, but then, you know, it was pretty solid there for a while, and I think they got on the same page pretty quickly.
1: Philosophically, is that important for you to let guys try to finish that inning there, and can that give a boost, particularly for guys?
0: Yeah, I mean, absolutely. And you know, he had the big double play, and you know, a chance for him to really finish it off. It didn't go that way, but you know, I think you know, I think he takes a lot of positives away from today, again, for a debut. Just so impressive the way, you know, he handled and handled it all and the poise that he showed.
1: Weston wasn't really supposed to be in the lineup today. If you know, what he said, a couple hits gets around, started there in the ninth, too. Just the guy coming off the bench in a role like that.
0: Yeah, not easy to do about 10 minutes before the game. And you know, he was ready to go. And you know, he told me the other day, I'm going to come through. And you know, boy, did he.

0: today, and you know, you love to see that confidence, and you know, that's a great sign. And two big hits today. I thought his approach today was, you know, kind of that middle to right center. Got a couple pitches he could handle, and drove them that way. Did a really nice job for us. Haven't had a chance to talk to him yet. I think he's, according to the trainers, is feeling better. So we'll see how he is in the morning.
1: When did you find out about that?
0: Yeah, it was, you know, literally about 10 minutes before game time, maybe 15 minutes before game time. We had to make a quick adjustment and had to tell the guys in the dugout where they were hitting in the lineup. We're hoping he's okay and feels better in the morning.
1: What happened?
0: I don't understand all the circumstances quite yet, but understood that he got hit in the head down in the cages in his pregame work got him pretty good. So that's all I know at this moment.
2: And that was Dan Wilson right there, and we're anxiously awaiting, and I guess we'll have to await until tomorrow, more information on what happened with Brendan Donovan. He has been so critical to what we've seen in the better, you know, top to bottom of the lineup, and getting just lining up the hits. He set the tone. I think that's probably the best way. Although the Mariners survived without him today, you don't want to be without him for too long. If you missed it, he was in the original starting lineup at the top of the lineup where he belongs, and literally as the game was starting, the announcement was made that he was out, and we looked out on the field, and sure enough, yes, that was Weston Wilson, who was at third base. And then a couple innings later, we were told what you just heard there, that he was hit in the head with a baseball in the cages ahead of time. And it was kind of, you know, it was wild, because when we heard he was out, you know, saw him several times pregame, down in the clubhouse, in the video room, talked to him in his locker this morning. And just, you know, couldn't imagine what had happened between then and the start of the game, but they do go hit in the cages. I hope he didn't get hit with something out of one of the pitching machines or something like that. I would guess maybe something got fouled off and bounced and hit him, but we're going to have to wait and hear more about that tomorrow. They don't typically wear helmets, as far as I know, in the cages or in batting practice anymore, for that matter, but not good news when anybody gets hit in the head, and we're hoping that everything is okay, that he checks out of concussion protocols, but we're just going to have to wait until tomorrow to learn more about that. Dan Wilson saying he heard when he came off the field that Donovan was feeling better, but that's all we have right now. So we'll keep an eye on that one. And, you know, this game, he talked about the pitching decision and where to me, it sounds like it looked different from down on the field than it did from where we were watching it. And we did see the velocity start to take a dip, and we did see, you know, the top of the order coming up the third time, and Carlos Vargas up in the pen. So it really was a surprise to see them try and get him through the sixth inning in his first outing. A lot of times you're kind of trying to protect that player, get him out with a little bit of success. I don't know, did Cade lobby perhaps to stay out there? It wouldn't surprise me if he did. Thankfully, all things ended well on this one. Eventually, thank you, Randy Rosarena, who took this game over start to finish. And I'm really interested to hear, we saw the smiles on Cade Anderson's face when the catch was made by Randy Rosarena, and he robbed a home run. What inning was that? He robbed a home run in the third inning, and I'm laughing because the way we know this is I typically will star a really good play. I'll just put a star in each corner of the box, so four stars. I starred all the way around, circles all the way. There were probably eight stars around that, which I've never done before. I was just absolutely just in awe of seeing Randy get back to the wall, which sometimes is not one of his strengths, and see him go over the wall, which is something that we don't normally see. He had that ball the entire way, and he was bringing it back, darn it, and yes, he did. Saved Cade Anderson from his first big league home run. Unfortunately, that would be taken care of in the sixth inning by you-know-who, Alex Bregman, who Cade had struck out in the first inning, and then Michael Bush followed up back-to-back, and that kind of was the beginning of the end of his day, of Cade Anderson's day. But watching him down with his family on the field right now, he looks no worse for wear for it. We will hear from Cade Anderson coming up next as we continue here on the NC Machinery Mariners Radio Network.
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0: 7. Here's the pitch. Swung on. Chopper to third. Charging Wilson. Tricky up. Got it. Over to second. One. The relay by Cole Young to first. And it's in time for the double play. Weston Wilson charging from third. Got it on the short hop. Wheeled over to Cole Young in time to get Ramirez. And what a throw by Cole Young back to Naylor at first for the double play. And that will retire the side. 5 outstanding innings for Kate Anderson in his Major League debut.
1: There'll be another big double play in the next inning as well. It was kind of a surprise appearance for Weston Wilson in this one. He found out literally minutes, like a few minutes, like under 10 minutes before the game began, that he would be at third base and batting eighth today, and he came through both in the field and then, of course, at the plate with the two-out double in the bottom of the ninth inning, and then also had a single in the fifth inning. He scored 2 runs in this game. 2 for 4, 2 runs scored, and of course kept things alive in order, as did Leo Rivas. Leo Rivas again doing good things late. Leo Rivas had a game, was hit by a pitch in the fifth inning, double in the seventh inning, and then of course the 2-out single in the ninth to keep the line going and get it to Randy Arozarena, who just went boom. Wasn't looking to move the line other than bring everybody home in that ninth inning and send the Mariners fans home happy with the 5-4 comeback win. Really impressive what they were able to do late in this ball game. Really impressive what Kate Anderson was able to do early in this one. His big league debut did not disappoint. Let's go ahead and hear from Kate Anderson.
2: Kate, welcome to Seattle.
3: Yeah, it was obviously a really cool opportunity, and forever grateful for this opportunity, and

0: yeah, walking through the doors today was special, and glad I got to come in yesterday, kind of get my feet wet a little bit. So today, not by any means, it was a normal day, but it felt a little more comfortable, and it was just a blast out there, and the way the game finished was really cool. So
1: you pitched in pretty high stakes and important games throughout.
0: Yeah, I feel like I've had an opportunity to pitch in some pretty big games, and I've used those games to help me through this one. Obviously, there's going to be some jitters, but I feel like I controlled them pretty well and got through those pretty quick. Just be able to go out there, and at the end of the day, it's just another game, and I feel like when you have that mindset, it really just calms the nerves a little bit.
1: Dan mentioned how looked like it kind of took an inning for you and Cal to get that chemistry going. Just what was that experience like working with him, kind of getting on the same page as the game went on?
0: Yeah, I think that's one of the cooler parts about today is for him to be able to catch me, and which y'all don't see is just like the game plan that he does and how much time he takes in order to go through a lineup. So that was really cool, just to be able to go through a meeting before the game like that. And then, yeah, obviously there's a lot of trust and just what pitches he's calling. And yeah, obviously first one today, and excited to continue to like build that relationship.
2: We saw you come in yesterday and giving hugs to the rest of your rotation mates. How much did the camaraderie and bonding that you did with Dennis in the train make this just such a much more seamless transition while you got here?
0: Yeah, it helps a lot. And I think the Mariners, they picked the right people. And when you come into the locker room and all the guys smiling like that, it's warming. And just to come in here and know that they have the best interest in me, and it's really special. So hopefully we can continue that bond for a long time. And but yeah, today was a special day because of that.
3: What was your bullpen like pregame? There was a video circulating of you signing autographs before the game. Have you ever done before a start?
0: Not really, but just felt like I had the opportunity, and I was a little antsy today, so I got done like my warm-up routine a little quicker, so I had a little time too. But yeah, that's what it's all about at the end of the day, to go out there and pitch for the fans. And I've only been in Seattle a couple of times, but this place is really cool, and the weather here is really nice, so that's a plus. It's a really special city. I really like it so far.
3: Were you that kid back in the day asking for an autograph in the big leagues, or is that not your baseball
0: background? Yeah, I never really got to go to many big league games growing up. It was more of like LSU baseball type games, but it's the same concept. So yeah, that was, so 100%, yeah, you just got to give back to those kids.
4: You saw some great ugly swings. What kind of feedback did you get about how your stuff plays at the big league level? What did you like about your stuff today? What do you want to build on for next time?
0: Yeah, I felt like early on I did a good job of getting in the zone. Lost it a little bit in the middle. But yeah, there's always going to be something to like build on. And felt like I didn't have my best stuff today, but gave the team a chance to win. And when you're in the big leagues, it's a lot different than the minor leagues. The big leagues, all that matters is winning. It doesn't matter what the stat book is, and just want to go out there and give the opportunity the team a chance to win. So, and that's what happened.
2: What was that dugout like with Randy's last swing there? What was that feeling?
0: Yeah, it was special. And honestly, at the same time, like it's kind of like you saw it coming. And Randy's like, he's a special player, and he makes special plays like that, and it's really fun to watch.
2: From your vantage point, is Rob right there in left field? Did you think he had a chance at it?
0: No, I thought it was way gone by off the bat. But honestly, grateful, yeah, obviously grateful that that ball stayed in the park.
2: It, coming from the minors, the pitch counts are monitored so closely, to get the opportunity to go back out to the 6th, I know it doesn't finish the way you want, but right. How much did you appreciate the opportunity to get back out and try to finish that
0: one? No, it's really cool, and it kind of reminds me a lot of college. It's just the same, like the wins matter. And to be able to save the bullpen every chance you get matters, and every out matters. And obviously really grateful that I got to go out in the 6th. Could have went better, but at the end of the day, like I said, we won, and that's all that matters.
5: You give up the homers on the ambush a couple of pitches, but then you walk off and 45,000 people are giving you a standing ovation. Did you look frustrated leaving, but did it make it any better, or how did you feel like when all that applause was raining down?
0: Yeah, it was really, really special, and obviously a little frustrating.

0: like the last two pitches that I threw. But yeah, that was really cool, and it's gonna help. It's gonna feel more important in the next coming days, more than a little frustration right now. But looking back at that will be really special.
1: Did you pick out your family? Could you see where they were at all? Your mom and dad?
0: No, I found out after my start where they. I didn't know what the family section was, but I picked them out after my outing, and probably better that I didn't see them during the outing anyway.
2: Yeah.
0: Yeah, I think it's like around 20 people, and so yeah, it's a really special opportunity, and I'm excited to go out there and take some pictures and bond with them.
3: This was a really high level start to make, you know, national TV against one of the best lineup in baseball right now, pushing past that into the sixth inning. What does it mean that the team has this confidence in you that you can be a competitor at this level?
0: Yeah, it means a lot. I feel that when you give, I mean, obviously the call up was special, and the team was counting on me for a big game today. These games matter, especially at this when the season is getting shorter and shorter. These games matter. I understood that going in. That obviously it's a big day for me, but it's an even bigger day for this org. So just obviously, like I said again, just being able to go out there and. Give the team a chance to win is all that matters.
4: And that was Cade Anderson right there, who is still down on the field with his family, taking pictures, smiles all around, everybody very happy. After his first big league game, his big league debut, highly anticipated big league debut at that. The line for him, 5 2/3 innings, 5 hits, 3 runs, 2 walks, 5 strikeouts, 81 pitches, 53 strikes, 11 swing and miss. And he said he didn't have his best stuff out there today, but it didn't matter. It was all about him just finding a way to do what he could to help the team win. And then you heard him talking quite a bit about it is all about winning. And I've had a couple of conversations with him, and most notably, I would say, a sit-down that we had before FanFest. Gary and I sat him down in a kind of quiet room, and we had the headphones on, and we're really able to get into kind of an intense conversation about how he does things. And it is a little bit different, I think, his mindset than the group is in the clubhouse right now with the starters, in that it is he understands the numbers, but he doesn't go to them too much. And the technology, he said, unless there is a problem. And the Mariners starters, most of them very much into that. And he also says that when he gets out on the hill, and he said this today, and he said this all the way back in late January as well, and I guess this probably is his mindset, it's all about the win. You know, what's his approach? It's whatever it takes out there to get the win. And today, didn't have his best stuff, didn't matter. Whatever he had to do, he was going to do, and ultimately he gave the team a chance to win, and that is what was most important to him. I haven't really heard a guy talk about, you know, as aggressively about winning as I have or I had when we had that conversation last January. So it made it really interesting to hear it kind of echoed again today. That's his mindset. It is going out there and finding a way. And it is about the win, and that's all that matters at the major league level, he said, which is, you know, and coming from the minors specifically, where everything is catered to these players and getting them ready for the majors, even more interesting. And I'm sure that had a huge part in what he was able to do with his 106 ERA and his, you know, whip that was just over 0.6, which is just absolutely ridiculous. But he is in compete mode the entire time and finding a way to keep his team in there and not thinking about other things. He did have to think a little bit about Cal catching him for just the second time. Cal caught him once in spring training. It didn't really, you know, have a lot on him or remember too much about him. And he said that's kind of typical of a first time of a debut. But for him, it's a matter of going out there. And, you know, the pitcher, he said, will let you know what his best stuff is. And then you go from there. So there was a little bit of back and forth. There was a couple of shakeoffs early on, which Cal doesn't see a lot, and that's because he very quickly is able to get on the same page. And, of course, the starters that he has right now in the Mariners rotation, he's had for a long time. He probably knows what they want to do before they do a lot of the time. But this was a little bit different, and you let that pitcher kind of tell you where to go. And after the third inning, after the second inning, maybe midway through the third, you start to see not very many, if any, shakeoffs.

0: ups at all, and they seem to get on the same page and the same understanding at that point as they were learning each other. So that's always something that is fun to watch. And then I put this out on social media, and I don't know if they talked about it on any of the broadcasts, but you may notice that Cal was not wearing the same gear that he wore yesterday. It's Players Weekend, and they can choose whatever they want to wear, and the shoes, the bats, fun things like that. And Cal just had an absolutely brilliant catching combination, and it was in a salute to the Pike Place Market fish guys, the guys who throw the fish in the market. And it was tough to tell what it was right away, and when you heard it, you saw it immediately. Basically, his chest protector looked like one of the orange aprons that they wear, and the shin protectors look like the boots that they wear. It was great. I asked him today if he was going to wear that today. He said, no, this is this guy's debut, and I don't want him to look back on his debut and watch the video and whatnot through the years and see nothing but a bright orange behind the plate. That's not right. I'm going to do that for him and not wear that today. So he wore, I couldn't tell quite sure, I think it might have been his Mount Rainier blue chest protector, but everything kind of geared towards the guy on the hill, as he does any starter. But it's always a little bit different for when it is a first-time start, when it is a big league debut, and how special a day that is. So that was kind of cool to hear about. All right, when we come back, we're going to hear a little bit from Randy Arozarena. I believe Carlos Cardoza was interpreting for him, so you'll hear from Carlos Cardoza. Randy's words after today's big game. We will also have a scoreboard, check in on the standings, and get you all set up for what comes up next. And sneak preview here. It comes up a possibility of a sweep tomorrow. Yes, all that as we continue here on the NC Machinery Mariners Radio Network.
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0: And the 1-1 on the way to Leo. Swinging a fly ball into shallow right field. That's going to drop in. A base hit. Wilson Rodney third. Heading home. He's going to score. The throw by Taylor will go into second base. Leo Rivas makes it a one-run game. A two-out RBI single. Yes, indeed. The Mariners are still alive. It's now the Cubs 4. The Mariners 3.
1: Leo Rivas. Walk-off hit last night. Kept the line moving with two outs in the ninth inning tonight. Good to see Leo Rivas doing some good Leo Rivas things. Shannon Dreyer coming to you from the Western Washington Toyota broadcast booth, where we watched the Mariners beat the Chicago Cubs 5-4 in dramatic fashion. The walk-off home run by Randy Arozarena. We're going to hear from Randy Arozarena in just a minute, but we do have a couple of comments from Craig Counsell on the walk-off loss against the Mariners. He said, baseball happened. They had a hard hit double, a bloop single, and a really dangerous hitter with a good swing. On the Cubs' approach against Mariners starter Cade Anderson, it was a little difficult, certainly hard to see for a little while, and there were shadows at the 4 o'clock Barry. That's, you don't usually have baseball games here, and there's a reason for that. The batter's box was in shadows by the second inning, so that can make things tough. That's what he's talking about there. We had a really good sixth inning. We took some really good swings. You know, they made that defensive play. It was obviously a big play, but I think we were in the right place and prepared for him. So that was the comment that he had on Cade Anderson, and then baseball happened on what they saw in the ninth inning. A really dangerous hitter with a good swing. So that, of course, talking about Randy Arozarena, who, was this his best game as a Mariner? You know, you think he impacted this game start to finish. Found out he was hitting leadoff.

0: That's not too dramatic a change. You just move him up one spot in the lineup when Brendan Donovan was unable to go after getting hit in the head with a ball in the cages. All he does is hit his third career leadoff home run. I believe that was on first pitch, out to center field to get things going for the Mariners. And I'll say this, we've seen them score early in a lot of these games over the last, 10 days. Going to have to really kind of figure out the spot. I think this is a game that we'll look back at, and if they are able to get to the postseason, achieve some goals there, is this the one that they took off in? I mean, they started doing good things on the road trip, but is this the kind of victory, walk-off, the drama, back-to-back walk-offs? I mean, I think you might be pointing to the Cubs. Reminds me a little bit of when Atlanta came in here not too long ago, and you know they were trying to push for the playoffs and had that tremendous series against them in 22. I mean, maybe that's comparable, but maybe these are the games that we circle, because we certainly are seeing things different, and different play, and maybe different luck and different vibe and just different dramatics. And kind of a constant with that, it seems, is a lot of the times it's in this building with a full house, and that's what they had tonight, 45,681 fans to watch Cade Anderson's debut and what turned into an absolutely fantastic victory. Doesn't get there, doesn't happen without Randy Arozarena. Homer to lead off the game, homer to end the game, robbed a homer earlier in the game. He spoke with the media earlier, and I need to explain this. I did a very fast, very, very, this is not the prettiest edit. It is through an interpreter, so you will hear the questions and you will hear the interpreter. You might hear a little bit of Randy answering, but it will be the interpreter who is giving you the Randy answers in this. This is what we got from the clubhouse.
1: And since then, also seeing the hunger this team has and the hunger we have right now, and it's something that motivates me personally. And I know the team, this is what we're fighting for. We're fighting to get in the playoff berth, and it's something we've been talking about since spring training, and there are ups and downs throughout the season, but right now we're fighting together to get to that spot, and that's what I've seen.
2: Randy, can you walk us through your approach in that last plate appearance? You get up there, he threw you a slider for a first pitch strike. It looked like he threw you the same slider again, a little bit lower, but were you expecting that again?
3: Que si nos puede hablar del approach tuyo. Que parece que el punter te va a tirar un slider a bajito, o que estabas pensando cuando fuiste en tu último turno.
4: I felt like I was able to execute my plan off him, and my plan was to sit breaking ball. I saw some breaking balls yesterday from him that, you know, he got the better of me, but I went in committed to that plan of hitting the breaking ball, and you know, when you have doubt, and when I've had doubt, it doesn't necessarily turn my way, but I was fully committed to my plan, and I was able to make the most of it sitting on that breaking ball.
2: To hit a ball to center on a breaking ball that hard, I mean, does that show the conviction to the plan?
4: Yeah, I trusted the plan, and that's what I was fully committed to that. The previous at-bat, the fly ball I hit to left field, that second pitch, I was also had the same plan, but I was kind of doubtful in between. And that's when I decided to make an adjustment. That last at bat, I was gonna fully commit to that plan, and I wasn't looking to hit a home run. I was looking more to pull the ball a little bit more in the air, not necessarily a home run to center field, but that's the way it worked out. And yes, I was truly fully committed to my plan in that last AB.
5: How much has that approach evolved during his time with the Mariners? Because he's talked about in the past, every time he's going up there, he's trying to hit a home run, but maybe having just a little bit more polish to the plan going up there.
6: Sí, sí he cambiado a veces el plan porque la temporada es muy larga y a veces uno...
4: Yes, there's been times when the plan has adjusted, and specifically talking about today, you know, he was able to execute what he talked about with Seitz, and also things he talked about with Mags and with Edgar, and there were just some dialing in on some things that we had talked about in spring training, and being able to get back to that. And today was just kind of a step in the right direction, and I was able to go out and execute. The coaches here have been very helpful to me, kind of guiding me, because there's moments in the season where you can get a lot of thoughts, and just getting with them and providing that clarity and that approach has been a big step. And I rely on those guys because those guys have a lot more experience than I do. So getting with them and having some clarity and going out and executing, you know, thank God I was able to get the job done today.
5: Can you also just walk us through the catch as well and what he was seeing as the ball was coming to him and how he was able to lean his glove over the fence and yank it back?
6: Fue una gran atrapada. También gracias a Carlito y a Junior por.
4: Yeah, it was a great catch.

0: catch, and want to recognize the work he's done with the coaches, with EY, and working out there and working on his first step. And he was just able to go out there and kind of track the ball, get to the wall, and yeah, he felt like he brought it back, and he felt like it was a great play to help the team.
1: Cada vez que me acerco a la cerca a agarrar un jonrón así, me acuerdo la atrapada que hice en el clásico.
0: He said every time he goes back to make a play on the wall, to try to rob a home run, he thinks about the home run robbery in the World Baseball Classic, and robbing the home run on Team Japan. And when he saw and he was going back to the wall, he kind of had flashbacks of that moment. And yeah, it was something great. He can't really explain like what else he was like processing or doing, but it was a great catch.
2: That's what I was going to ask about, was how that compared to that moment with. Of course, there you were in front of the fans, Team Mexico, but here with the fans who know you so well in left field, how did it?
1: No, especiales. La fanaticada siempre me apoya. Siempre para mí iba a ser algo muy importante en mi carrera porque.
0: Both of those moments were special, and you know he feels connected to the fans, and he wants to give thanks to the fans. Both of those moments were special because he was able to make. Plays and games where the fans were into it, and he says that the fans are special and mean a lot to him because they help him give the best he has, and they also help him have fun. And he feels that when he's having fun, that's when he is showing the best version of himself. And he thinks that during his time here, the fans have been an important part of what he's able to do, and he hopes they've supported him not only in the good times but also in the bad times. And he thinks when there's that type of unity between players and a fan base, special things to happen, and he hopes to maintain that unity, not just now, but the rest of his.
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3: So Randy or Rosarena, I mean, this had to be the Randy or Rosarena game. It was a Cade Anderson debut, but this was the Randy or Rosarena game. I think this is what we have to remember this game as. I think he earned that. And what is, thinking about it, what is kind of interesting about it is this is like the new Randy or Rosarena game. Maybe that's a good way to put it. At one point, maybe kind of the anti-Randy or Rosarena game. But I'm trying to say this correctly. I don't want to take away from too much. But he can be frustrating. We know that. He can be frustrating, particularly in the field. He used to be frustrating at the play. He took care of that. He came into spring training, and he talked about it a little bit there. But he bought in to the plan, which was just astonishing to see of all the players that were going to buy into the hitting plan that Dan, that Edgar, that Seitzer, that Bobby wanted them to adhere to. It didn't feel like it was going to be Randy or Rosarena because it felt like the year before all he was trying to do was hit home runs and steal bases. And he admitted as much about midseason this year. He said, yeah, I was going out there trying to hit home runs. And I talked with one of the hitting coaches earlier in the season, and they said, you know, when asking just what's going on with him, this looks totally different. And I think it was Seitzer, and he smiled, and he said, I think he's really enjoying getting hits. And said that he did buy into the up the middle of the approach and sticking with the approach. And if there's going to be a home run, it's going to come to you because you're doing all the right things. But, you know, just see that ball a little bit longer. Give yourself more of a chance to put that ball in play. And he took to it, and he had a lot of success with it early, and he enjoyed it. And so I found it really interesting because when I asked Dan Wilson the question about if you looked up at it, you know, you might just kind of a basic level think that in the ninth inning, Randy was just going to go back to old Randy and just try and, you know, put his biggest swing, take his biggest hack because there were two outs, and try and be the hero that way. And you just heard what his approach was and how he approached that at bat and what he thought he might see and what he needed to do, not to hit the ball out, but to hit the ball to the outfield. And I think that, you know, just a huge, you know, tip of the cap to Randy and what he has been able to do at the plate and the consistency that he has shown in taking on

0: new approach and understanding it and appreciating it. Good timing for him as a free agent this year, but really just such a departure from what we saw last year, which in some lineups, you need that guy. This lineup, no, you need everybody doing something and doing a little bit more, and he's done that. And then just watching him go back on that baseball that was, you know, bound for over the fence, that is about as good as I have seen him track a ball head to the wall. You know, there's some frustration on the road trip, and just watching him, he usually will run backwards, and not run backwards, but he'll usually keep looking over his shoulders, like, put your head down, go to the wall, know where it's going to be. And this one, he played absolutely perfectly. And then the other Randy part of this, which just so loved and so entertaining, was nobody enjoys a celebration more than Randy. And it's the greatest thing to see. Like I said it at the mid-break, it's like nobody gets more out of an all-star couple of days than Randy. He loves the red carpet. He loves having the whole family out there. He loves the pictures. He loves the autographs. He loves sitting up on the podium and having people asking him questions. He loves, you know, celebrating things. He's the one who throws a baseball in the stands to a fan at the end of every inning and get every out ball, and teammates have to give it to him because he wants to throw it. He loves that aspect of the celebrating the game. But when he came in after making that play, everybody behind the dugout were on their feet and they were cheering. And Randy does this so often when he does something good, and I don't know what it quite is, but he claps for himself. He puts his hands over his head. If he has a glove on, he is clapping into the glove. Is he sharing with the fans just that enthusiasm and that excitement for the play? I don't know what it is. Is he doing what he just said at the end of this interview, and how that relationship with the fans is so important? But I love it. I think it is so fun to watch. And so to see him just, you know, have the opportunity to do that three times today. Another thing that I want to point out is that when he hit the walk-off home run and the team was waiting for him around home plate, get a lot of questions about, you know, is it icy between him and Julio Rodriguez, and him and Cal Raleigh. The only thing I know is that what I saw down there waiting for him, one of the two people who had the Gatorade buckets was Cal. He dumped it on Randy, then he turned around and he picked him up briefly. And just pointing that out there, it was great to see. I don't know that if there is anything there. I don't. But it was, you know, to see that right there tells me maybe not too bad right there. I saw a team that was together out there, and these are the wins that tend to pull it together. So really, really fun day at the yard. When we come back, we're going to check out what's happened around the rest of baseball. It's a good day for the Mariners, and what's coming up next tomorrow. You're listening to us on the NC Machinery Mariners Radio Network.
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5: Now the stretch, and the 0-1 is on the way to Randy. Swing and a high fly ball, deep center field. PCA back to the warning track, to the wall. Goodbye, baseball. Randy Arozarena walks it off with a two-run home run here in the bottom of the ninth inning. A miracle finish for Randy Arozarena. The Mariners win it 5-4.
6: It really was a miracle finish. What a moment. So fun to watch, and I'll admit, didn't see that one coming. This game unfortunately took a turn in the middle, but Randy grabbed it and said, nope, this is my game. My game. We're going to win this ball game, and they did. Hey, you've been listening to the Alaska Airlines Mariners postgame show, brought to you by the official airline of your Seattle Mariners. So, Mariners come away with a 5-4 win over the Cubs. They have wrapped up a series win over a top team in the month where they're facing their hardest part of the schedule. And it's going to turn, and you're just trying to keep as close to even as you possibly can and give yourself a chance in the month of September when things get much easier schedule-wise. Well, I got two good ones here, two that you can feel good about. And I think normally I would say the most important thing is good play and the momentum, and I think they've got a little bit of that, but even better, they did make up ground today. Let's go ahead and take a look at the Chevy Silverado scoreboard. Whether tackling the trails or this weekend's chores, Chevy Silverado and Silverado HD were built to take on the Northwest. This is what we've got. This just went final. The Reds beat the Diamondbacks 11-5 in Arizona. It is the Padres now holding on to a 6-5 lead over the Twins. Ty France, did he hit a go-ahead single in the game today? He had a home run yesterday and another RBI hit in their win, in the Padres' win yesterday. Fun to keep track of him. He's having a very good year for the Padres. Blue Jays beat the Yankees 4-3 in New York. Dylan Cease took a no-no into the seventh inning in the Blue Jays' win, and the Yankees got some bad news on Giancarlo Stanton. He is on the IL right now and came up with another injury. I believe it was a calf, and his season is in doubt. I think they're kind of used to not having him for full seasons and postseasons sometimes, but that is a blow for a team that is fighting to stay perhaps for the division or to stay in a wild card spot. Brewers beat the Braves 4-1 in Milwaukee. Jake Bowers, the two-run home run in that ball game. Marlins doubled up the Nationals 4-2 in Miami. Phillies thumped the Cardinals 12-3.

3. In Philadelphia, Bryce Harper hit his 26th home run. Kyle Schwarber hit his 38th. Orioles over the Rays, 3-2, a final in 10 innings in Baltimore. Angels, thank you very much, blank the Rangers, 3-0. It was the Athletics over the Astros. I didn't think this one was possible, but it did happen. A's beat the Astros 4-3 in Houston. Mets doubled up the White Sox 10-5. Luis Robert Jr. with 2 home runs against his former club, and Luis Torrens with 1, too. He's had 6 home runs in the month of August. He all of a sudden is hitting home runs. Royals over the Tigers, 3-1. Dodgers beat the Pirates, 4-3. Red Sox beat the Giants, 2-3. And the Guardians took down the Rockies, 4-3. So taking a look at the standings right now, the Mariners are now just 3 games out of the division lead. That is still held by Houston, but barely. The Astros are up in the division, 1 game on the Rangers, 3 games on the Mariners, and the Mariners have games remaining against both teams. So they're starting to put themselves in a little bit better position, but y'all want to keep it going, as you know. But the Mariners now have won 6.

0: to throw a bullpen tomorrow, and then they are going to decide when they can put him back into a rotation slot again. Anderson, in part, was brought up because Wu needed some extra time, and I think they all need a little bit of extra time, and it's an extra boost to the rotation with that arm. So, and getting him back into more of the 6-day schedule, and they don't have the off days right now. So, you know, I think there was a good chance we would see something like that anyway this time of year, and lo and behold, that is how we got to Cade Anderson. And it was good, Cade Anderson. It was great to watch. Can't wait to watch his next start. But we've got Bryce Miller coming up tomorrow. We will check in first thing tomorrow to see the status of Brendan Donovan. And hopefully all's well there. Dan Wilson, again, just reiterated what we heard earlier in the game. He was scratched because he's hit in the head with a baseball in the batting cages. And the best he could say is he's feeling better is what he heard. Really no detail. And he said we'll learn more tomorrow morning. So think good thoughts on that one. And hopefully they get Brendan Donovan back tomorrow, if not soon. He has been oh so important to this lineup. Mariners with a chance to sweep the Chicago Cubs out of Seattle. How fun would that be? Bryce Miller on the hill for the M. Shota Imanaga will go for the Chicago Cubs, and that is another lefty. That'll be their third in a row. Their fourth out of their last five games have been started by lefties. We're going to be looking at a 110 first pitch for that one. For Rick Riz and Gary Hill on the call, and our good friend Nathan Gamet back at the shop on East Lake. Again, tune in tomorrow. There will be baseball. We're going to look at an 11 o'clock Trident Talk noon pregame show, 110 first pitch. I'm Shannon Dreher. We'll talk to you then.
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1: I'm Marty Hausberger. Browns quarterback Deshaun Watson heard the boos today in his first home appearance since 2024. He called the jeers personal and not based on performance, despite him going just 5 of 12 for 36 yards and a pick and a 31-7 beatdown by Buffalo. Watson was asked afterwards whether he regrets signing with Cleveland.
2: No, I don't regret anything in my life. You know, I think the Lord put me through situations for a reason, so I don't regret anything at all.
1: Watson admits he pictured his time with the Browns differently, but said there's time for things to change. Shedeur Sanders had the better game today, but Coach Todd Monken says he still needs more time to name a starter. Dallas leads the Cardinals 24-6 at half tonight. Elsewhere, the Buccaneers beat the Chiefs 16-15. Patriots rallied to beat the Eagles 24-21. And the Bengals dominated the Bears 27-9. Baseball, Philadelphia's Kyle Schwarber remains on top.
3: Now it's Kyle Schwarber and the Ephus, and Schwarber belts one deep to right field. Gone, home run! Major league leading 38 for Kyle Schwarber. 12-2 Philly.
1: Roxy Bernstein on ESPN Radio. Philly wins 12-3 over the Cardinals for their eighth straight victory. Earlier, Atlanta lost 4-1 to Milwaukee, so the Phillies trail Atlanta in the NL East by just three games. J.J. Bleday hit for the cycle in Cincinnati's 11-5 victory over Arizona. Tarek Skubal wins his first game as a Dodger. L.A. beats the Pirates 4-3. Skubal struck out 11 in seven innings.
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5: And now it's Beavis. Penetrates. Put it up with the run!
6: Call courtesy of Prime Video as the New York Liberty knocked off the Indiana Fever 109-102 in Brooklyn earlier tonight. And as a result, the Fever, they were in the fourth spot. They are now on the outside of the top four spots pending the result of the Atlanta Dream game against Phoenix.

0: having a great show. Hey, that Liberty team, let me tell you something. They are going to – can you imagine? Teacher, look at the ratings are through the roof for the WNBA. Can you imagine if two of the first-round matchups are New York and Vegas and Atlanta and Indiana? Holy – I know the NFL's starting, but that is must-see TV.
1: Well, leave it to Eddie White to put the WNBA front and center. If those storylines are not intriguing, I don't know what will be. He is the Indiana Fever insider. Eddie, greatly appreciate the time and the insight and look forward to talking down the road. Thanks so much.
0: Be good. God bless you.
1: You got it. Our pleasure. Little Long Island, some Mike Tyson in the mix. I mean, we got plenty of parallels in terms of Kelsey Mitchell and her toughness and what she will bring to the Fever as they hope to take what they've shown flash-wise in the regular season and apply that to the playoffs. Well, the Cleveland Cavaliers, they thought maybe they'd get a little bit further in the postseason, so they tweaked the roster. Is it enough to be knocking on the door of the NBA Finals? We'll examine that here on Game Night, ESPN Radio, and the all-new ESPN app.
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0: thanks, Evan Cohen. Coming up Monday, Sam Darnold and the Seahawks are trying to repeat as champions this year. But I'll tell you whether or not I think they have enough pieces in place to actually get it done. It's Unsportsmanlike, 6 a.m. Eastern, right here on ESPN Radio, ESPN 2, and ESPN U.
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3: 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How are you lining up a rotation? 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

0: that the same players I see in the regular season roll over to the postseason, and that element is what could very well hold them back. When we come back, starters versus backups, the debate ensues on game night.
1: Hey, this is Rich Eisen. Coming up on Monday, preseason week number 2 is in the books. We're so close to the football season, we're going to get you caught up. A 4-down season preview of the San Francisco 49ers, plus comedian Sam Moll joins us in studio for some laughs. 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
5: I'm Marty Hausberger. Quite a night for Seattle's Randy Arozarena against the Cubs.
6: It has come down to this. Tying run at first, winning run at the plate. Now the stretch, and the 0-1 is on the way to Randy. Swing and a high fly ball. Deep center field. DCA back to the warning track to the wall. Goodbye, baseball. Randy Arozarena walks it off with a two-run home run here in the bottom of the ninth.
5: Seattle Sports 710 AM as the Mariners played 3 in the ninth to defeat Chicago. Arozarena hit 2 homers, took 1 away from the Cubs on defense. The Mariners just 3 back of Houston in the AL West. The Astros lost to the A's 4-3. Derek Skubal struck out 11 to earn his first win as a Dodger. LA rallies to beat the Pirates 4-3. Kyle Tucker singled in the tying and go-ahead runs in the fifth. Baltimore kept pace with the Guardians, Twins, and Blue Jays in the chase for the last AL wild card.
7: The 2-2, swinging a line drive out to deep right field. Back goes DeLuca. He's on the run, reaching out. It's over his head, and this game is going to be over. Streaking towards the plate to score the game winner on a Dylan Beavers pinch hit, base hit into right center field to win it. Incredible!
5: WBAL with the Orioles 3-2, 10-inning win over Tampa Bay. Baltimore just a game back of the Rangers with Cleveland, Minnesota, and Toronto a half game off the pace.
8: Hey, it's Evan Cohen. Coming up Monday, we continue to get you ready for the NFL regular season as we go two-a-days, Seahawks and Titans. I'll tell you whether I think Sam Darnold has what it takes to lead Seattle back to a Super Bowl. 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Hey.

0: Saturday, August 22nd, 2026. And this is Game Night.
1: 3 in the books, 1 more to go. We take you up till 1 a.m. Eastern. Plenty going on in the world of sports. NFL preseason week number 2. Quarterback battles galore. 63 signal callers played at least one snap in 2025. 63. And actually, that has been the trend the last few seasons. We've been at 60 plus. Now, why am I bringing up that number? We don't wish it upon any team, but the nature of the beast is there's going to be a few starting quarterbacks that go down at some point during the course of this upcoming season. So it's always entertaining to go through the depth charts and say, this team is in better shape than that one to keep their head above water. As we move forward here and charge ahead, Game Night, ESPN Radio, the ESPN app, SiriusXM, Channel 80, Lance Meadow, Andre Snelling's with you. 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So we are going to go around the league a little, throw out candidates who we think can survive an injury to their starting quarterback, and then we're going to present a combined, agreeable, we hope, top 3 best

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0: coaches. The Joe Brady era getting underway, but first the Bills have to get through the preseason, and they have looked the part as usual as a contender as we are moving along here on game night on ESPN Radio, the ESPN app, Sirius XM Channel 80. Lance Medow, Andre Snelling's with you. We now turn our attention to take a deeper dive into the Bills and bring in a man that has covered the team for quite some time for WGR Radio in Buffalo, none other than Sal Capaccio. Sal, I want to start with the preseason game today against the Cleveland Browns. They cruised to victory. Most of the starters didn't play. So going into this game, what was on your checklist that you were hoping to see? And now that you know the results, how close did it get there for you?
1: Yeah, thanks a lot for having me, guys. Number one, there is a backup quarterback battle, believe it or not. I know if Josh Allen goes down, you know, obviously that's a disaster scenario for the Bills, but they might have to get through a game or two. So Kyle Allen against Jane Buchel, and both guys looked great last week. I wanted to see that separation today, and Kyle Allen's holding him off. And through two preseason games, believe it or not, Kyle Allen is 24 of 28 for 236 yards. Pretty amazing, actually. And he was phenomenal. And then Shane Buechele had a big-time pass down the field. Jamori Macklin, 71 yards. You want to see the offensive line hold up because it is several backups. There's a left guard competition going on. But I think more than anything, it's just how the defense is coming together. New defensive coordinator Jim Leonard has a new scheme. You want to see those guys get their communication down. And we saw good things last week, but some other guys out there fighting for spots this week. First drive, they gave up a touchdown. Then after that, they pretty much clamped down.
2: All right, Sal. So I'm asking this one for a friend who may or may not have Josh Allen as their keeper quarterback on their fantasy football team.
1: Right.
2: but does it seem like this team has finally solved their wide receiver woes?
1: Yeah, you know, I think Josh Allen has missed a guy like Stephon Diggs, right? I mean, he had great years with Stephon Diggs, and Diggs was, you know, great for the Bills offense. But for the last few years, no Stephon Diggs there, and it's been more of a struggle for sure. So they bring in DJ Moore, and guys, I got to tell you, ever since he got to Buffalo, I've been saying he reminds me a lot of Stephon Diggs. They're very similar. They're similar in body type and size, but more than anything, neither of them are elite at anything. Like, not the fastest guy, not the biggest guy, but they're just so good at everything they do. They can win at every level, and that's why I think DJ Moore, he's a guy that Josh Allen has kind of missed. He can win at he can win in the intermediate routes. He can win deep. He's such a great route runner. He has strong hands. He's good with run after the catch. So that just allows everybody else to fall into place. When you have Khalil Shakir, no disrespect to him, as your number one wide receiver, you know, that's not a true number one wide receiver. He needs to be a number two guy, maybe a number three. And that's where he falls in with the Bills now. If you add in Dalton Kincaid staying healthy, this could be a really scary, you know, receiving core altogether. They really do need a Keon Coleman, though, to kind of step into that role they've been asking. And I'll tell you, the guy that's had a great camp is Joshua Palmer. Joshua Palmer was a free agent pickup last year, and he was dealing with some injuries. He never really got to that level to help the team, but I think he's had a very, very strong camp. And if he can help this receiving core, then I think it's really, really as good as it's been for Josh Allen in the last few years.
0: We're talking with Sal Capaccio, who covers the Bills for WGR Radio, with Buffalo improving to 2-0 in the preseason with a win over the Browns. Dre mentioned the wide receiver spot. To me, the other question coming into this season,

0: Sal, is the defense overall. They bring in a new coordinator with Jim Leonard. We know last season it was a bit of the Achilles heel, I would argue, for the team, where Josh Allen and company had to put together offensive clinics. How much different do you think that side of the ball will look, and how deeper and stronger is the personnel at the disposal of Jim Leonard?
1: So first of all, it is completely night and day different.

0: piece and walking that line that you talked about.
1: He is Sal Capaccio, Bills reporter for WGR 550 in Buffalo, as the Bills prepare to have Joe Brady take control of the reins in replace of Sean McDermott. Sal, it's always great going back and forth with you. Really appreciate the time and the insight, and look forward to talking down the road.
0: Anytime, guys. Thanks for having me.
1: And while Buffalo has added some veteran coaches and players, the Nuggets and the Heat doing the same, hoping that's the difference between getting to the playoffs and winning a title. That's next on Game Night on ESPN Radio.
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1: I'm Marty Houseberger. It was supposed to be Cade Anderson's night for the Mariners, the highly touted pitcher making his major league debut, but stars will be stars, and that was the case with Seattle's Randy Arozarena against the Cubs.
2: Swung on, hit high, left field, deep. Randy back. He's at the warning track. He's at the wall. He makes a leap at the wall, and he brings it back. It is robbery. Randy Arozarena saves a home run. He's hit a home run. He has saved a home run.
1: Seattle Sports 710 AM. Arozarena went on to hit another dinger, a walk-off in the ninth for the 5-4 win. Anderson cruised before being taken deep twice in the sixth and pulled. Seattle now just three back of Houston in the AL West. The Astros lost to the A's 4-3. Tarek Skubal gets his first win as a Dodger.
3: The 1-2 now to Mangum. Here it comes. Swung on and missed, strike three. Blew a fastball at 100 right by him. Skubal strikes out the side in the sixth.
1: AM 570 LA Sports on the call. Skubal strikes out 11 in seven innings and a 4-3 win over the Pirates. J.J. Bleda of the Reds hit for the cycle Saturday night in his first four at-bats against Arizona. The left fielder doubled in the first, tripled in the third, singled in the fourth. He homered to right on the first pitch in the sixth. Cincinnati beat Arizona 11-5. Earlier this week, a Kentucky judge cleared former Missouri star Mark Mitchell to play a fifth season of college hoops. Mitchell's agent told ESPN tonight he's going to Kentucky.
4: Hey, it's Evan Cohen. Coming up Monday, Titans quarterback Cam Ward is going into his second season as a starter. So how much pressure is on him to take a big leap forward? And will he actually be able to do it? We'll answer that on Unsportsmanlike 6 a.m. Eastern right here on ESPN Radio, ESPN2, and ESPNU.

0: Football League as we are nearing the start of the regular season. We still have a little ways to go before they head back onto the NBA hardwood, but over the last few days, we had two veteran additions that could very well change the trajectory of two teams hoping to do damage, not just in the regular season, but the postseason as well. This is Game Night here on ESPN Radio, the ESPN app, Sirius XM Channel 80. Lance Meadow, Andre Snelling's with you, presented by Progressive Insurance as we take you up till 1 a.m. Eastern. The Denver Nuggets and the Miami Heat, each adding household names, thinking that this could be a key part of their equation. Denver gets DeMar DeRozan, Dre, on a one-year, $3.9 million deal. That is tremendous value. And DeRozan parted ways with the Sacramento Kings. They're going in a different direction. I love this move for the Nuggets. You're adding, yes, a 36-year-old, but he averaged over 18 points a game this past season. DeRozan can still put the ball in the hole, and you're now going to be with one of the best facilitators in the NBA in Jokic, not to mention Jamal Murray, a healthy Aaron Gordon. I like what Denver's working with. They have multiple players that could easily take over a game.
1: Yeah, no, DeMar DeRozan at the vet minimum is, as you pointed out, it's elite value for what he can still provide for a team. Debo is what we would call a professional scorer.

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0: Hey, it's Evan Cohen. Coming up Monday, Sam Darnold and the Seahawks are trying to repeat as champions this year. 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
5: We continue rolling on here on SportsCenter All Night, ESPN Radio and the ESPN app, Sirius XM Channel 80. 30 for 30's new series, The Betrayal of Shohei Ohtani, is available now on all major podcast platforms. The Betrayal of Shohei Ohtani is presented by Gusto. Some college football news has come to light on Saturday as the Alabama Crimson Tide have named Keelan Russell its starting quarterback. Sources close to ESPN's Pete Thamel gave him that information. The former five-star recruit was competing with senior Austin Mack throughout the offseason and won the battle to take over for first-round selection Ty Simpson in fall camp. Russell was the number two overall recruit in the class of 2025. He did appear in two games last year for Alabama, threw for 240 with four touchdowns and a pick in the spring game back in April. 6'3", 207-pound sophomore leading an Alabama offense that's going to have to replace six different NFL draft picks. Of course, that we heard from about Ty Simpson earlier, going number 13 overall to the LA.

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3: 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I'm going, hey, man, come on. 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
5: It is the Golics here on ESPN Radio, at the Golics on all social media. Steve Ballmer and the Clippers been under the microscope for the last year. Are they almost out on the other side? We'll find out. ESPN senior writer Baxter Holmes, kind enough to join us now. He, along with Don Van Natta, Ramona Shelburne, part of the reporting yesterday that, again, as you heard in the intro, says the NBA has no evidence that Ballmer funneled money to Kawhi Leonard via sponsor. Baxter, good morning. We appreciate you giving us some time today. So let's start there. As you look at and assess the situation now with your guys' report that they have no proof of that, but are looking into the issue of the Clippers introducing Kawhi to sponsors, how likely are we looking at an actual punishment here coming down for the Clippers based on what you guys know now?
6: Well, it's going to come down to the talks between all sides on this, and whether the Clippers are willing to accept any of the findings or any proposed punishment from the league, and then what that's based on. And I want to state here, I know this might sound like a kind of a weird process, or why are they even talking about this? Why can't the NBA just hand down a punishment? And it's because this is cap circumvention, and therefore it falls under the collective bargaining agreement, and there's a particular process that it has to follow there that's not very intuitive. And Adam Silver is not the judge, jury, and executioner in this matter. The different parties have to come to the table and kind of agree on what the outcome is, or it heads to arbitration, where a neutral person is going to look at everything. There'll be a hearing potentially. There'll be new witness testimony, you know, discovery documents, things like that. And then that person would make the decision. And after that could Adam Silver then issue any kind of punishment. But as we stand here today, I would say that we're kind of at an impasse. The Clippers are refusing to accept any kind of finding related to cap circumvention or any punishment associated there with that. And the league is looking at introductions, which some sources have told us, if you're going to build a cap circumvention case and you're just focusing on the introductions, that likely is not going to be enough to survive an arbitration case.
7: So that's what I was going to ask. Let's just buy the Clippers' reasoning, which I don't know if a lot of people do, and say they just introduced Kawhi Leonard to these companies. And what these companies did with Kawhi Leonard, they have no idea. Is introduction going to end up, maybe not now, but maybe in the future, going to be a disciplinary reasoning to do something down the road?
6: It's a great question, one that I posed to several people. And what people, particularly close to the Players Union, but not only the Players Union, but others have said to us, is that if there is any kind of effort to basically police or impact policies regarding players' opportunities to make money. And introductions, I should note here, it is something that the league in its best practices presentation to teams that it encourages. It's a common practice around the league. I heard from people yesterday reaffirming that. But if the league were to try to use this as a kind of referendum or a way to reform policies around introductions, you could expect that the union, amongst others, would push back hard on that. I mean, as kind of the saying goes, if there's anything that impacts people's ability to earn money, in this case, NBA players, that's going to cause a

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1: I saw where the Seattle Seahawks sold for, what, $9.6 billion? Somebody's got to explain this to me. The Commanders, 3 years ago, were sold for just over $6 billion. Almost $3.6 billion less than Seattle. The Broncos in 2022 sold for $4.6 billion. The Panthers sold in 2018 for $2.2 billion. The Bills in 2014 sold for $1.4 billion. We should have a sports investment person on. I need somebody smart who could help me understand that. Is Seattle, I know they're coming off the Super Bowl, but is that a good investment for $9.6 billion?
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4: We continue rolling on here on SportsCenter All Night, ESPN Radio, and the ESPN app, Sirius XM Channel 80. 30 for 30's new series, The Betrayal of Shohei Ohtani, is available now on all major podcast platforms. The Betrayal of Shohei Ohtani is presented by Gusto. Some college football news has come to light on Saturday as the Alabama Crimson Tide have named Keelan Russell its starting quarterback. Sources close to ESPN's Pete Thamel gave him that information. The former five-star recruit was competing with senior Austin Mack throughout the offseason and won the battle to take over for first-round selection Ty Simpson in fall camp. Russell was the number two overall recruit in the class of 2025. He did appear in two games last year for Alabama, threw for 240 with four touchdowns and a pick in the spring game back in April. 6'3", 207-pound sophomore leading an Alabama offense that's going to have to replace six different NFL draft picks. Of course, that we heard from about Ty Simpson earlier, going number 13 overall to the LA Rams. Sam Ravitch, ESPN radio host, was on Hammer and Emmett on Saturday, and he discussed why Alabama decided to choose Russell to be their starting quarterback.
5: The fact that DeBoer went with Keelan Russell tells me that the offensive line is not where it needs to be, because Austin Mack is more of a pocket passer. Keelan Russell impressed in the spring game, and he was the number one dual threat quarterback in the 2025 class. His ability to maneuver in and out of the pocket and extend plays lends itself maybe to an offensive line that's just getting its footing early on in the season, rather than a guy like Austin Mack who doesn't necessarily have the legs that Keelan Russell does.
4: Meanwhile, Sam Acho, ESPN football analyst, was on SportsCenter on Saturday morning, and he gave his thoughts on the selection by Alabama to name Keelan Russell their starting quarterback.
6: Expect a dynamic and fluid quarterback who has a rocket for an arm. You turn on the tape on Keelan Russell and two things show up. Number one, the rocket or the cannon that's attached to his shoulder, that shows up. But number two, it's his ability to throw on the run. Keelan Russell always seems to be on the move, and that's not running around necessarily to go and get yards with his feet, but he's moving in the pocket and he's very accurate while he's moving. He does have the ability to run the ball, so that actually opens up opportunities for the offense. His ability to run makes it easier for his offensive players, harder for defenders. They don't know who to guard if it's a zone read. So dynamic player, very fluid in the pocket, cannon for an arm.
4: Again, Keelan Russell, the new starting quarterback for the Alabama Crimson Tide. Let's switch gears back to Major League Baseball. The Cardinals and Phillies, heard on many of these ESPN radio stations. Taking a look at the wild card picture of the National League, the Phillies currently holding the second wild card spot, at least entering the day on Saturday, with a two-game lead on the Padres in that department. Meanwhile, the Cardinals 3.5 games back of the Padres for that third wild card spot. Phillies, per Fangraphs, had a 92% chance to reach the postseason. Cardinals percentage only at 7%. The Phillies, 7 straight wins entering play on Saturday, the longest active streak in Major League Baseball. Pick up the action. Bottom of the third inning, Brian De La Cruz at the plate.

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8: 3 balls, 2 strikes. Here's the pitch. Swinging a ground ball to first. Handled by Eldridge. He will try to come home. Not in time. Foot off the plate. He was not there. White scores. Willier the hero. And the Red Sox win it 3-2.
4: Number 3.
6: The big toe of Harrison Butker puts more points on the board just before halftime to the Chiefs against the Bucks on 96.5 The Fan.
9: How about a 69-yard field goal try with 3 seconds to go in the second quarter? Trying to beat that kid from Jacksonville. The kick is up, and the kick is going to be a lot of distance. He got it! A 69-yard field goal by Harrison Butker!
4: Number 2.
6: Samuel Basayo comes up big in a pinch for the Orioles on WBAL.
10: The pitch. Basayo gets into one. Center field and deep. Mullins is back. He's at the wall. He's out of room. Samuel Basayo ties his game up. A 2-run homer. A pinch hit blast. And we're starting over in the 8th.
4: Number 1.
6: The Mariners' Randy Arozarena goes deep for the win on Seattle Sports 710 AM.
11: It has come down to this. Tying run at first. Winning run at the plate. Now the stretch and the 0-1 is on the way to Randy. Swing and a high fly ball. Deep center field. DCA back to the warning track to the wall. Goodbye baseball. Randy Arozarena walks it off with a 2-run home run. Here in the bottom of the ninth inning. A miracle finish for Randy Arozarena. The Mariners win it 5-4.
3: That was Marty Hausberger. This is SportsCenter All Night, ESPN Radio, and the ESPN app. Let's get to the Little League World Series in Williamsport. Elimination games on Saturday, 2 in the international bracket, 2 on the USA bracket. Let's get to Bonita, California, taking on Phoenix City, Alabama. Alabama up big and looking to finish this one off in the 4th inning. Let's hear it on ESPN.
12: And he almost hit him. Instead, it's a walk. Phoenix City, Alabama will win the game 12-2, and that will do it for California. What a performance by the kids from Phoenix City. The Southeast survives.
3: Carl Ravitch on the call as Phoenix City moves past Bonita, California, sending them home. In the other United States game, it was another big-time performance from Hamilton, Ohio, as they put together 10 runs in 4 innings to run rule Bridgewater, Massachusetts.
12: Slow roll to third. McAdams across the diamond to do it. And the Great Lakes stays alive. They win it by a final of 10-0. They do not allow a hit, and it ends in 4 innings, ending the summer for the team from Braintree, Massachusetts.
3: On the international bracket, Japan taking on the Dominican Republic, and Tensei Yazawa, well, it was his tournament on Saturday.
13: He had one of their 2 home runs last year, scored 3 runs, drove in 4, and back for another round.

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2: 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Braden, good afternoon. 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

0: Phillies would go on to win it 12-3, eight straight wins now for Philadelphia, the longest active streak in baseball and the longest of the season. They have the best record in baseball in the month of August at 15-5. Phillies with 10 or more hits in five straight games, and the nine-run differential is the largest loss of the year for St. Louis. Pick up the action on Braves and Brewers in the bottom of the third inning on 620 WTMJ as Jake Bowers at the plate.
1: Here's the 2-2, and Jake, a fly ball to center. Harris is back. Harris at the track, looking up. It is gone! Jake Bowers with one of the at-bats of the year, and the Brewers take a 3-1 lead here in the third.
0: And the Brewers would go on to win it by a final of 4-1. Third straight win against the Braves after losing the first two meetings. Logan Henderson goes six innings, allowed one earned, and struck out four. Braves have now lost seven of their last nine, hitting just .204 as a team in that span with just 2.1 runs per game. 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
6: Well, Alabama has named their starting quarterback for the 2026 season. Sources have informed ESPN's Pete Thamel that Keelan Russell will be taking snaps for the Crimson Tide this season. Russell, the former five-star recruit, had competed with Austin Mack in the offseason. Sophomore appeared in two games last year for Alabama and threw for four touchdowns and 240 yards in the spring game back in April. Also in college football news, Missouri will be without their starting running back as Ahmad Hardy won't be available for the Tigers' season opener after he was shot in the leg back in May and still attempting to come back. Tigers coach Eli Drinkwitz said there's no timetable to when he will return to practice. Hardy led the SEC in rushing last season with just under 1,650 yards on the ground. NFL preseason quarterback battle going on in Cleveland between Shedeur Sanders and Deshaun Watson, and things not going well for Deshaun Watson. He did not start the game. Shedeur Sanders did. He threw a touchdown and an interception for Watson. He comes in the third quarter, and things don't go particularly well for him on 97 Rock.
7: Watson in the shotgun here. Marshall to his left in the backfield. Two receivers right, one to the left on third and five. Here's the snap. Five-step drop. Pressure coming. Fires over the middle, and it's off the hands of Lardner, and it's intercepted. Picked off by Takori Couch. Another deflected pass off the hands of a Browns receiver. Goes for an INT for Buffalo.
6: Watson would go just 5 for 12 with 35 yards passing and that interception playing in the second half. Meanwhile, Shedeur Sanders, 9 of 11, 74 yards, did throw a touchdown and an interception. The Bills won the matchup 31-7 over Cleveland. Kyle Allen in the game, 10 of 12 for 128 yards and a touchdown for the Bills. But the eyes were on Deshaun Watson, got plenty of boos from the Cleveland faithful, and it's looking more and more like Shedeur Sanders will be the starter for the Cleveland Browns. Cameron Wolf, ESPN NFL reporter on SportsCenter on Saturday, was asked what the determining factor will be in the Browns quarterback battle.
8: Speaking with Browns general manager Andrew Berry and their head coach Todd Monken, three things will decide it. Who runs the operation better? Who is the better playmaker? And who is the better decision maker? And those are the three key factors there. The operation is an area where Deshaun Watson has an advantage. He's the experienced guy, the guy who has a little bit of familiarity with the Houston version of Todd Monken's system. The playmaking, we've seen that from Shedeur. He has the upside. Monken has raved about his ability just to make plays. He's a gamer, and we hope to see that today. And the operation, that's the part where Shedeur has made a big jump. He still has some growth to go. They're watching how fast can he get out of the huddle? How clean can he get things going on to his playmakers? I know for Deshaun, he's lost 8 to 10 pounds, I'm told, of weight to have more mobility. That's a big asset for him. 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

0: According to the four corners, is it the four corners of the earth?
1: Checking.
0: Just want to make sure.
1: I believe that's the saying.
0: Okay. Yeah. Didn't know how many quarters there are.
2: And I checked.
0: Corners.
2: There are no corners.
0: There are no corners.
2: On the earth.
0: Yeah. Unless you're a flat earther.
1: Unless you're a globist, then there's no corners, but...
0: Didn't one of the astronauts send a picture just to say, if you're a flat earther, this should change all of that? I never understood that with flat earthers. Like, what happens when you get to the end of the earth?
2: Remember we had this discussion? What is the town that's on the edge?
0: Yeah.
1: We are about to get just
0: a
1: deluge of stay in your lane content right now.
0: I know. I stay in my lane when I go around the globe.
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0: If I took a vote with the players, you want to play on a grass field or field turf?
4: A 1,000% grass. And that's what was interesting about this World Cup. I went and saw Spain and France play in Texas Stadium on grass. It's like the minute you walk in the dome there, you can smell the grass. I mean, it just looked like the
5: all
4: most
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5: Whether it's the Seahawks, Mariners, Kraken, Cougs, or Huskies, and high school sports, get it right here in the zone on 1170 KPUG Bellingham.
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7: Hello there. I'm Mark Robbins. NFL preseason week number 2 continues, and in Cleveland, the quarterback competition continues. Shedeur Sanders against Deshaun Watson. Now, Sanders started Saturday against Buffalo, threw a TD toss in limited action. Watson played the second half and was just 5 of 12 for 36 yards, and he threw a pick. Watson heard a lot of boos from the hometown Cleveland fans. He says afterward, the negative fan reaction has nothing to do with his football talent.
8: And I think the whole world knows it has nothing to do about the performance. It's a little bit personal than that. So I think that's it's a disrespectful thing. I'm going to keep whatever I feel with me and my family internally on how I feel about that. Just move on.
7: That's Browns quarterback Deshaun Watson. And that's how Watson feels about the situation. How about an outside observer looking at the competition, like ESPN's Herm Edwards? He says the Cleveland quarterback choice is clear, and it's Sanders.
9: When you boil it down, I think the excitement is around him. I think the team is kind of excited about him being the quarterback as well. And he did a nice job today playing. So I got a feeling he's going to be the starter.
7: That is ESPN football analyst Herm Edwards. Major League Baseball Saturday, Phillies extend their win streak to 8 with a 12-3 victory over St. Louis. Little League Classic later today here on ESPN Radio. Milwaukee and Atlanta from Williamsport, 6 p.m. Eastern. 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
0: Courtney Cronin.
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6: Indeed, it is best week ever. Fine Sunday morning, and yes, you know we're getting close to the regular season because it is Courtney Cronin, Peter Burns, both of us here on this fine Sunday morning. Good morning, Sunshine. How are you?
7: Good morning. It's been a minute. You missed me? I missed you? See, I said it first. That means I went.
6: Yeah. Well, the first and foremost, like, you should have said, I missed you before you asked me. Like you should have said, I missed you, and then go, did you miss me? Because then I would have been prompted, well, of course, I got to say that I missed you now that you've already said that. You can't ask me the question first.
7: See, this is why I look better, though. I look better, though, because if you would have not said anything other than, yes, I missed you so much after I had just, like, told you how much I wished we could have been together.

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4: 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Someone very early in the process said, you know, this guy's a killer and don't underestimate his chances to get the team. You know, you never know how these things go. But I think it's an ideal situation in the sense that he's buying a team that obviously is very well run at the moment. And his son, Neil, I think is going to be heavily involved in day-to-day operations on the team. And I think that ownership being involved, not in the minutiae of football, but in how football operations work, I think can be a really good thing. And that will be an interesting case study to see over the coming years how it works in Seattle.
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5: How about a 69-yard field goal try with 3 seconds to go in the second quarter? Trying to beat that kid from Jacksonville. The kick is up. And the kick is going to be a lot of distance. He got it! A 69-yard field goal by Harrison Butker!
6: That call courtesy of 96.5, the fan, Harrison Butker. 69 yards. Nice. That was not...
7: You're waiting to do that.
6: Listen, Pavlovian. Certain
7: I saw you champing at the bit there, being like, oh, how long was the field goal?
6: You said it's what?
7: Okay, I learned this year. It's not chomping at the bit. It's champing at the bit. I got sunned on this, and I had to look it up.
6: Is this a real thing?
7: Accurate.
6: Champing at the bit?
7: Yeah. Oh,
6: then chomping at the bit. I did not know this was a thing. You're Googling it right now,
7: aren't
6: you?
7: You're totally Googling it. I wrote about this in, I want to say it was like, it was
8: what I'm seeing. It's both acceptable, I'm saying.
6: Oh, no. Okay.
7: But here's how
6: it's
7: you
6: a potato situation?
7: I don't know, because back in May, I wrote a story about how Caleb Williams was chomping at the bit to get back to practice.
6: Like Makes sense.
7: He was having to tell himself, I can't text my head coach because I'm blowing him up too much. Okay. He was
6: chomping at the bit. I
7: wrote that. Uh-huh. And the amount of people who, like, decided to
6: actually Courtney.
7: Well, actually
6: woman covering sports, let me tell you what it is.
7: It's champing because the bit in a horse's mouth, I believe it's called like the champ or something, or whatever they're trying, you know, when they're biting at it, when they're trying to get out the gate, that's what it's in reference to. Here it says champing, to bite or grind teeth impatiently. It comes from the 17th century horse behavior, where an excited horse chews and frets on the metal bit in its mouth. So it's technically champing at the bit. Chomping makes a louder sound. It's more phonetically appeasing.
6: Champing. You know what? This is the perfect thing that I will use going forward, because it'll piss people off that they'll sit there and going, no, it's chomping at the bit. I'll go, well, actually, it goes back to equestrian world back in the 18th century, and then you sound a lot smarter than you really are. So I will use any of those.
7: Nobody says that they're, let me champ down on this cigar. No, you're chomping on
6: a cigar.
7: You're
6: chomping down on it.
7: Yeah. Let me champ on this for a little bit. I'm going to start telling you when you say something that I don't like, I'm going to be like, go champ on that.
6: Champ on. Thank you, Courtney Cronin. 69-yard field goal yesterday. What's the record? The record in the NFL, 68. If I'm not mistaken, right? In a regular season game. Now, I was thinking about this early this morning. Do you remember who once tried a 76-yard field goal in an actual NFL game? I'm champing at the bit to tell you who it was.
7: Can I guess the team?
6: You can guess the team, yes.
7: I don't know. This feels like a Cleveland Browns thing.
6: But it's one that... I will give you the kicker if that helps. Okay. Sebastian Janikowski, who, if you were going to try a 76-yarder, he would have been the dude.
7: He had enough power in that.

0: Maybe more importantly, I trust that Kalen DeBoer is the guy. I'm so sick and tired of people coming in and going, oh, it's not, you know, this guy's not ready for the smoke. I mean, Stephen A. Smith was talking about that not too long ago. And I'm like he ran towards it. A lot of people didn't want to run towards that job. He ran towards it. And I think they're going to be sneaky good. I think, in fact, Alabama might be one of the most underrated teams in college football coming into this season. Now, what does that mean? Is it 10-2, 11-1? I don't know. And I would feel it's as wide, college football, Courtney, is as wide open as it's ever been. And that's great for the sport right now.
1: They have any guys that they're going to grab off NFL rosters? They might be better if they do that.
0: That is something that we're going to talk about. Biggest sound of the week coming up next about we had literally NFL guys that caught passes in games that are in the college football transfer portal world. That next. Courtney Cronin, Peter Burns, Best Week Ever on ESPN Radio.
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6: He was tearing it up. I mean, this guy is a professional baseball player.
4: I ask about Logan Gilbert because I'm looking at where the Mariners are at, and I'm looking down the line of, okay, who are you going to keep? 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
6: That's Brian Bloom. Masterful. Absolutely masterful. And should we just say it right now? 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
4: Woo! Join Rick Todd and I as we break down the ups and downs of this Mariners season, plus the Seahawks offseason, breaking NBA expansion news with the Supersonics, the latest with your defending champion Bellingham Bells. 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

0: benefit of the doubt status. And that's unfortunate, but that's where it is.
1: It's unfortunate, but it's the best thing to happen. Like, of any fan base, or no, I wouldn't say fan base, because I'm not that familiar with the Indiana fan base, other than Wardy Cronin yourself, is if I'm Kurt Cignetti, this is the quote-unquote rat poison, or the flip side of it, the motivating factor that I've heard Kirby Smart use at Georgia, even though when they were picked, like, number one in the country, by the rankings, they're like, oh, nobody's believing us. And you get that motivation. If I'm Cignetti, this is a gift from the gods. Listen, I'm always a firm believer, if you won the national championship, you should start the next year as the preseason ranked number one team. It doesn't mean anything as far as the quote-unquote playoffs and the rankings or whatnot.
0: It just feels like there's a lot of goalposts moving when it comes to Indiana and the ranking and what we expect from them this year. Oh, they got a new quarterback. I don't know if it's going to look as good as it did a year ago. Well, the quarterback...
1: if you want to be a true college football playoff contender and a powerhouse, that's what they say about Alabama. That's what they all say about LSU. That's what they say about Ohio State. Enjoy that. Like, don't complain
0: about that. And the quarterback that they just got threw for nearly 10,000 yards and 71 touchdowns over 4 years. I don't think it's going to be as big of a drop-off from the Heisman Trophy winner as many people think.
1: I don't disagree with that.
0: Number six is too low. They should have been a top five team.
1: I think they should have been top 15. It doesn't matter. All I know is H.
0: It doesn't because
1: they have the music. I haven't sang the music in so long.
2: We haven't changed Javonte and how to do the music.
1: Oh my gosh!
0: We'll get to it.
1: Butcher the Indiana fight song to "Hail of the Victors" all the time. I cannot wait for all of this. All right. I can't wait for Paul Feinbaum to join us here in a couple of moments as well. 30 minutes till that. We'll talk to Deshaun Watson and NFL preseason coming up next. Best week ever. Courtney Cronin, Peter Burns.
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3: Braden is 12 years old, just graduated fifth grade, and he's up in Linden. 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
5: Base. We had callers saying Kerry Collins on that list for Carolina, Jeff George with the Colts. I had brought up Jay Cutler when he was with the Bears to a certain extent. So what other players that just were disliked and actually either had success or not? Paul is out in North Carolina listening to us. Thanks for joining us here on Best Week Ever. Courtney Cronin and Peter Burns. What's up, Paul?
6: Hey, thanks so much for taking my call. This is an interesting topic, and it's really kind of wrestled my memory, and I've even tried to think about like other sports like NASCAR and baseball and everything else, and it's really hard to think of another player that was like really kind of disliked by his own fan base and kind of didn't play that well. Like I was thinking about NASCAR, and you know, like drivers like Dale Earnhardt and Kyle Busch maybe were booed, but everybody respected their talent. And I think Deshaun, right now, he's not playing well, and people don't like him, and that's a really rare combination. I can't really think of too many other players that kind of fit that bill. The only one that I can really think of, other than who's been mentioned already, is kind of Johnny Manziel, who kind of let everybody down, both in behavior and in play on the field. So I guess that's my contribution. I was thinking of maybe like in golf, maybe like Colin Montgomery. People didn't like him, but he was still a good player.
5: We can go down a whole different rabbit hole about golf. Thank you, Paul, for the phone call, because the idea there, because you could just talk about, I mean, Bryson, you could talk about Sergio at a certain point, Patrick Reed. I mean, that's a whole different rabbit hole. But golf necessarily is such an individual sport. You didn't have that. Maybe the game or the overall league or quote unquote the tour didn't like them. But from a team standpoint, it's kind of interesting, CC. I go back and look, Ben Simmons, maybe, with the 76ers, right? It was trust the process, but then Ben wasn't there. Zion a little bit with New Orleans and whether or not he was healthy and is he going to play.
7: Guys who are touted to be the next coming, the saviors of the franchise, and then never live up to that. Manziel's a good one. I'm glad that he brought that up, because initially, when he falls all the way to 22 in the 2014 draft, people felt bad for him. And Cleveland felt, man, we got a steal here. We got somebody, I mean, he's a polarizing figure in every right, but we got somebody who was one of the best college football quarterbacks we've ever seen. But
5: Browns fans went wild. They were excited about it.
7: But then it's the give-a-damn factor, the fact that he wasn't studying, the fact that he wasn't paying attention to being an NFL quarterback, thought he could just go off vibes and talent alone. It's very much Jamarcus Russell of that generation, the late 2000s, when he gets into the NFL and doesn't study, the famous story about him getting a DVD saying, hey, here are the plays for, we're going to practice tomorrow at practice, let us know, you know, watch it. He comes back the next day. What do you think? Oh, it was great. Well, it was a blank DVD. Like, that felt very similar to Johnny Manziel, and there was so much talent that was never realized with him, which is why I think the hatred, if you want to call it that, or just this pure disdain for a quarterback was kind of apt, because, you know, for a lot of reasons,

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5: Good morning. I'm Joe Tian, along with Jason Upton. 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
6: Well, Whatcom County has no doubt been feeling the effects of the drop in Canadian visitors, with border crossings having taken a significant fall in 2025. But with this summer's FIFA World Cup in the rear view, it's some optimism that cross-border relations can still be mended. Joining us today with the latest on where things stand is Dr. Lori Troutman. She's the director of Western Washington University's Border Policy Research Institute, the go-to group for all these kinds of questions. Thanks for taking the time today, Lori. Great to have you back here on KGMI.
7: Always nice to be here.
6: So what are the latest trends you're seeing in terms of cross-border travel? Are we seeing anything promising here in 2026?
7: Yeah. So after, you know, the pretty massive drop from 2024 to 2025, we started out 2026 and the winter months actually below 2025, which was a bit disheartening. And then we saw that trend kind of reverse if we're just looking at BC cars crossing our border crossings here. And in April, May, and June, they were up from what they were the year before. But that is a trend that seems to be kind of temporary. If we look at July, the numbers are down again. So I think there was a little bit of a hope that maybe the World Cup would boost those numbers significantly, but it doesn't look like that happened, at least for the month of July.
6: How much are they down? Because you're doing this in terms of the number of BC plates crossing the border into Washington, correct? What's the percentages of those year over year?
7: Yes. So from 2024 to 2026, if we want to kind of skip over what happened in 2025, we're still down around 36% in BC cars. But then if we look at 2026, just compared to 2025, we're down 11%. So that sounds better, but in reality, you know, if we look at the last 2 years, we're much lower, you know, over a third fewer cars than what we used to see typically.
6: So I mentioned the FIFA World Cup earlier. We're still relatively fresh off this ending, but are you getting any sense this did anything to improve relations between the U.S. and Canada, you know, as two of the host countries? And if so, where are you seeing that?
7: Yeah, I think it did in terms of just proving that we can still work together on things that require our mutual attention. I mean, obviously, throughout the World Cup, we had tensions at the federal, national scale between the administrations. But regionally and locally, I think we really came together and we welcomed visitors on both sides of the border. I mean, most of the media reports that I read were positive, which was fantastic to see. And I think here in our region, you know, we did a lot of work preparing for these games, trying to make sure that people weren't waiting for hours at the border. And I didn't see any reports of that kind of thing happening. In fact, I think most of us feel pretty good about the way that the games played out here.
6: Was there any level of collaboration this had to take?

0: between being, you know, some host areas, at least in your experience? Was that a part of this at all between the U.S. and Canada?
1: It was very much so here because we hosted the games in Vancouver and Seattle, which were the only place in North America where the games were kind of straddling the international land border. And so we also have a really good, I think of it as kind of like an ecosystem of organizations and groups and stakeholders who are already doing a lot of cross-border work. And yes, that has been kind of challenged and under pressure in the last, you know, year and a half or so. But we still came together because we recognize the importance of working on this together, because it does affect both sides of the border. And I think there's certainly other examples of that kind of at higher levels, where the countries were working together in ways that really facilitated a great experience during the World Cup.
0: What other numbers or evidence do you look at besides the number of BC license plates crossing the border to give you a sense of where relations are at with our neighbors up north?
1: We have been doing a couple projects here at the Border Policy Research Institute. One is a kind of ongoing survey that we do with the Bellingham-Whatcom County Chamber of Commerce, where we ask businesses how they are experiencing this decline in Canadian visitors. Totally voluntary, just sort of a non-random, non-statistical sample, but it gives us a little bit of a flavor of how businesses are experiencing this drop in Canadian visitors. And, you know, it's pretty significant. Many of the businesses, we had about 60 who answered our survey, see the drop in Canadian visitors as being very, very damaging and, you know, potentially troubling for the survival of their business. We also look a lot at our retail sales tax here, particularly the categories where we know Canadians tend to have more of an influence. The 2025 numbers just came out in the last few weeks, so we've been analyzing those and working towards making those available on our website so that we can kind of see how different categories of our taxable sales may be shifting. It's a little hard to draw a direct conclusion to the drop in Canadians, but we can kind of tease that out as we adjust for inflation and do some other kind of calculations.
0: Are you guys at the Border Research, Border Policy Research Institute seeing some of our border communities change their behavior at all to adjust for this drop in Canadian visitors? It's, you know, obviously having real effects on their economies. I saw some examples about tempered down celebrations over the 4th of July weekend during what's usually a massive celebration. Are you guys seeing that at all over this past year and a half when these border crossings have really dropped?
1: I mean, I think, yeah, there's bits and pieces to that. We're certainly seeing businesses, some businesses close or shift or move actually to Canada. There was an example of that in Point Roberts and also in Blaine. But I think overall it's a really tough time to kind of summarize because it's very dynamic. And I think for many of our communities, there's this feeling of like, is this trend here to last? Do we shift? Do we change? Do we adapt? Or do we kind of wait it out and hope that things go back to the way they were? And I think, given all of the other economic pressures that many of our communities are facing, from inflation, from rising costs, it becomes a little challenging for businesses or even communities to shift too abruptly because it seems like there's so many things that are uncertain right now. But I do think that absolutely our business or our border communities are feeling these impacts and seeing them and sort of having to decide, you know, how do we adjust to this new scenario that may or may not be here to stay.
0: Again, speaking with Dr. Lori Troutman, director of Western Washington University's Border Policy Research Institute, getting a feel for the latest on cross-border relations here near the end of summer 2026. Lori, you had the chance to co-chair a session at the Pacific Northwest Economic Region's annual summit last month. A variety of public and private leaders were around there talking some of these cross-border relation topics. What were some of your takeaways from that experience?
1: I think one of my main takeaways was how committed and how strong that sense of collaboration actually still is for people on the ground, right? We see a lot of strife, a lot of pressure, a lot of pushback against the relationship for various reasons, but the people who are doing the work are actually still have very strong relationships and are very committed to that work. And the benefits are obvious, whether it's trade, whether it's cross-border travel, whether it's environmental security, the benefits of continuing to work to support that relationship and advance it are very, very clear. And the people who are aware of that are still very, very committed. And so it was nice to see a very bipartisan, very binational effort really continue.

0: continue to push forward the value and the commitment of that relationship.
1: You know, something else I'm curious about. We talked a bit last year about there being a shift in the way people are being interrogated at the border, at least anecdotally. Are you guys still hearing some of those same stories? Does it feel like this is still something that's on people's minds?
0: I have not heard a lot of that, or even really much of that at all lately. But there are a lot of fewer people crossing, and I think a lot of the people who are really concerned about that for various reasons are just simply not crossing the border. So, you know, it may be that whether that's happening less, people are experiencing less, or they're perceiving that it's happening less, it's a little hard to disentangle that.
1: Got it. So you mentioned the survey local businesses that the Border Policy Research Institute did and some of those results. Again, some more of those sales tax stuff that sounds like that data might be released here soon. Anything else you guys' group is doing? I always find the surveys really interesting, but there's also a lot of boots on the ground research you do at the border.
0: So we did this passenger survey with Joaquin Council governments at the border, and we did it last summer and we did it this winter. And what we saw was that the Canadians who are still crossing are spending less money. They're less likely to cross for shopping, certainly less likely to cross for gas, because that whole dynamic has really shifted with the price of gas going down in Canada. So even the ones who are still coming are more likely to be sort of coming for recreation or vacation or things that aren't necessarily consumer driven. And that has a real impact on Whatcom County's economy, even if the volumes go up. If people are continuing to kind of spend less money, whether that's for political reasons or economic reasons, that could be pretty sticky. Right now, or at least in this time period, we're really just trying to keep a pulse on the state of that relationship, on the economic impact in Whatcom County, but also, again, kind of drawing attention to the relationships that are still working. So the Nooksack River Transboundary Flooding Initiative Group is still working. Washington State and British Columbia have this new BC-Washington Interparliamentary Working Group. You mentioned the Pacific Northwest Economic Region. And I think there's sort of certainly a sense and a feeling like this relationship is crumbling, and some days I feel that way, but other days I feel like, no, there's actually still a lot of commitment to maintaining these relations that bring benefits to both sides of the border. So trying to kind of navigate these sort of perhaps conflicting scenarios that I think both are true at the same time.
1: All right. Well, very happy to end up on that optimistic note. Is there, yeah, like you said, a lot of doom and gloom around this, but it's not all bad. And it's really, really nice to realize that and bring our attention to that, too. Again, Dr. Lori Troutman, Director of Western Washington University's Border Policy Research Institute, filling us in on the latest trends we're seeing in cross-border relations with Canada. Great to have you on, as always, Lori. Really appreciate the time.
0: Thanks, Jason.
2: 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I'm Joe Tian, along with Jason Upton.
3: A great organization to benefit veterans was founded here in Whatcom County, and they've got an incredible event coming up. And joining us now to give us all the details is Dave Libby, who is the founder of Warrior Service USA. And Dave, welcome to the show.
4: Thank you.
3: Yeah, great
4: Good
3: to have you. Now, this is, first of all, tell us about Warrior Service USA. What do you guys do?
4: Well, we basically focus on outdoor activities, outdoor recreation. A lot of it's tied around hunting and fishing. Sometimes you don't get an animal or fish, so it's not really hunting or fishing. We're camping. But yeah, it's actually more than that. We're bringing veterans together, getting them out of their norm, or rut or whatever they might be in, and getting them in a new area. We bring veterans from outside of the state to our side of the state, and we also have veterans here in Washington State who participate in our events. But we also take Washington State residents or veterans down to Louisiana, Texas, Oklahoma, wherever we go, our hunting, fishing, outdoor activity opportunities exist. And I like to do that because it gets them, again, totally out of your normal environment and stuff. And it's been really effective getting guys meeting each other, building that relationship. And it's not just guys, gals.
3: I was going to say,
4: it's all veterans. You know, as long as you're a veteran, that's all that matters to us. And most of our activities that we do are, you just got to show up. So that way the veteran has a little skin in the game. You know, if he buys a plane ticket, then we have a pretty good chance he's going to be showing up to Washington and vice versa. But once they get there, wherever we're, holding our activity, We cover everything for them, food.

0: lodging, license, you know, you name it. And just on the road trip to Wyoming, we're like, man, we should go hunting hogs down in Texas sometime. That sounds like fun. So we did, you know, like a year or two later. And then it's just grown from there, because you go to Texas, you meet other veterans, you know, hunting in the same area or fishing in the same area. And they're like, man, I've never been to Washington. And it's like, well, you know, we get an event going on up there, we'll definitely do it. And I think it was 2016, something like that. We had our first salmon fishing event. We partnered up with the Puget Sound Anglers, and we had 10 boats, took 20 veterans out, had a successful weekend, you know, or actually weekday, one day event or whatever. And then it's grown from there. Last year, with the help of the American Legion Post 86, we had not fishermen, but at our seafood feast, we call it, in the afternoon on Sunday. This turned into a three-day event now, from a one-day to a three-day. We had about 300 veterans show up, and we're expecting about 400 or 500 veterans this year. It's open to all veterans, the public, you know, our sponsors, immediate family members, caregivers, anybody that's connected with our success, we invite out to that event.
1: Man, it sounds fantastic. And you do have an event coming up in early September, and that's one of these, the salmon fishing expeditions.
0: Yep, we got actually two events. One this weekend, we've been receiving firewood from a development up in North Whatcom County, and they've donated what I thought was going to be a few truckloads of wood, ended up being semi-truckloads of wood. So again, with the help of Post 86, we had a cut and splitting party last month, and veterans just show up and get wood, you know, for the winter or whatnot. So we have that event coming up again this weekend. We're going to be splitting wood still and helping veterans get loaded up and out of there. And then on September 11th, 12th, and 13th, we have our annual salmon fishing event, where we'll be meeting at the yacht club down in Bellingham here. I can't remember the name of the yacht club, but
1: I think it's Bellingham Yacht Club.
0: Well, there's Bellingham, but it's right next to it. Squalicum. That's what it is. Squalicum Yacht Club.
1: Okay.
0: And so we're going to be hosting an event there on Friday night, a meet and greet, so the boat captains can meet their veterans and then kind of get married up at that point, get their swag bags that has a lunch in it, all that kind of good stuff. And then the next morning, on Saturday morning, they'll take off and go fishing, whether at Blaine, Birch Bay, Sandy Point, or Bellingham. Go out fishing for the day, come back, and then again at the Squalicum Yacht Club, we'll be doing a afternoon early dinner, I guess you could call it. Double Barrel Barbecue provides that for us. And then on Sunday morning, we go out crabbing for the morning, which is more or less just a boat ride from, you know, crabbing's not as exciting, you know, but they'll go out and pull pots and stuff in the morning. And then Sunday afternoon on the 13th at 2 o'clock, we'll start serving salmon that I don't know the name of the sponsor for that, but they sent down 300 pounds of salmon for us from Alaska. We got Drayton Harbor Oyster Company that donates 1,000 oysters. They shuck them, season them, and cook them, which is amazing.
1: Yeah,
0: a lot of work.
1: I've had their oysters. Yeah. They're great.
0: and then we eat the crab that we have that we bring in on Sunday as well. We've got a live band. We're doing free haircuts for veterans. There's a silent auction. We have a freezer that we're currently have raffle tickets out for, and they're almost gone. That's all local produce and meat and all that kind of good stuff, and a freezer that's custom wrapped, so whoever wins that gets that whole thing. So we'll be doing the drawing for that on Sunday as well, and starting our drawing for a boat that we're going to be raffling off. I believe it's December 5th. So we'll
1: holy smokes.
0: Yeah, we got a lot going on.
1: Yeah,
0: and then we
1: got
0: other trips after that to finish out the year as well, but that's quite a bit.
1: Of course, you want to get the word out to veterans that this opportunity is available, but you need captains, I understand.
0: The boat captains is the bigger need. We've advertised the boat captains now for 2.5 months, and we have 12, which is, you know, a good start. But I haven't advertised to the veterans at all about this event yet. And we have 54 veterans signed up already. So the word of mouth is already going on that. A lot of veterans look forward to this event every year.

0: But we've had veterans that lived here in Whatcom County, moved out of the county, and then now are coming from Montana with their veteran buddies to participate. And they're going to be staying out at Camp Horizon this year. We worked out a deal with them at the old Air Force Base, if for those aren't familiar with that, what that is. Uh-huh. So, yeah, and then that's close to the American Legion as well, and somewhat central to, with exception of Bellingham,
1: yeah,
0: but close to Sandy Point and Birch
1: right,
0: Bay and,
1: right,
0: and Blaine and all that. So,
1: well, this is, it sounds like a, just a fantastic event, and one that, you know, I think we'd be proud that is part of our community. I mean,
0: yeah,
1: this sounds like a full-time job for you.
0: It pretty much is. I enjoy doing it. I retired in December 2013. I wasn't sure what I was going to do, and I'd already kind of started this prior to retiring. I'm happy to do this. I mean, I love doing this. I got my retirement and all that stuff, so I'm good to go financially, and it gives me a way to reconnect with veterans and kind of give something back and try to curb some of the nasty stuff that happens, you know, when a lot of these veterans get out, you know,
1: yeah,
0: the homelessness and depression, all that kind of good stuff. So, I'm just happy to do my part, and I enjoy hunting and fishing, so it works out.
1: That's awesome, yeah, and it gives a lot of people in the community, whether they're boat captains or companies that are partnering with you to do something really good for folks that
0: are
1: important to us all.
0: And we have a lot of support in the community, a lot more of the mom-and-pop type shops, you know. I don't want to start naming them because I can't even name them all, but we've gotten a huge amount of support. Of course, Jaeger's, and that's how I met Westy about 10, 12 years ago, something like that, through what we do,
1: mm-hmm,
0: and then partnering with PSA, which he was a member of at the time, and that's how we started.
1: He'll get you out to where the fish are biting, I'm
0: exactly,
1: sure.
0: Exactly.
1: So how can people find out? Do you have a website?
0: We do. We are warriorservice.org. And that's Warrior Service, not services. A lot of people that make that mistake.
1: Uh-huh.
0: And you can go to our website, and really gives you a lot more information on what our events are for the year, especially for the rest of this year. We're going to have some new events for next year. We have, of course, a donation page, and then About Us and all that kind of good stuff. So they can learn, you know, what we do and what we're all about.
1: Fantastic. So once again, this event, the salmon fishing event, is September 11th, 12th, and 13th.
0: Correct.
1: You know, if you've got a boat and you want to help these folks out, go to the website,
0: right,
1: warriorservice.org.
0: Org. Yep.
1: Okay, warriorservice.org. And Dave Libby, it just sounds like a fantastic thing, and we're happy to help you get the word out, for sure.
0: Yeah, no, I appreciate this opportunity. 100%. Thank you very much.
1: Well, good luck with it. And, man, it sounds like something that would be really fun to attend.
0: Yeah.
1: So, all right. So, once again, warriorservice.org. Dave Libby, founder of Warrior Service USA. Congratulations on this, and good luck with this event and everything you guys do.
0: Thank you very much. I appreciate it.
1: That's our show for this week. Thanks for listening. I'm Joe Tien.
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3: He's thinking about breaking away. And I was like, okay, well, hold on. It's never we're going to take our ball and we're not going to play anybody else in college football. It's more of we might break away from the NCAA, but we're going to control our own rules. And I asked this to Commissioner Sankey 6 or 7 years ago, and said, hey, I hate interconference transfers. I think it's terrible that you got Parker Livingstone, who was a diehard Texas Longhorn for all his life, wanted to dream and played with Texas and was a good player, that he goes to Oklahoma, okay? And an Auburn player will go to Alabama. Like that, it's against what I liked in college football. And I was like, why would you guys not just ban interconference transfers? And as he said, and I think it was right, well, if we do that, but the Big Ten doesn't allow it, what if other athletes decide, hey, you know what? I want to play here for the SEC. I want to help make my team in the SEC better. But then I can't be allowed to do that, so I got to go to the Big Ten. That would happen. So he's like, I would.

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0: and he runs on the field, you're going to get the same reaction. And when you get that reaction, then you're going to see the teammates. You know, there was a video of Denzel Boston, who's a rookie, when they had fans start booing. You could see him looking like, what's going on? You heard Shedeur Sanders during an interview bring it up himself. So what's good for the team is probably not to have him on the field, because it is a gigantic distraction.
1: It is going to be fascinating to watch one way or another. And like we said, it not only is going to give you you know, content for the show here Saturdays 10 to 1, but definitely there in Cleveland. Emmett Golden, we appreciate the time this morning.
0: Thanks for having me, guys.
1: There it is. CC, I mean, honestly, the best situation for Deshaun here is not to be named a starter, as crazy as that sounds, because
2: I don't think he wants to be named the starter. I really don't. I think that yesterday was not just him getting up there and speaking from the heart. I think that was I think it was a calculated move of, I don't want to be here and put myself through this, so I'm going to give you every reason to not keep me here.
1: I mean,
2: cut him now. I was a firm believer. I watched the game. I spoke with Deshaun on the field. First person to talk to him last week after the Browns-Bears game. His first football action in 22 months. In that moment, I thought, okay, this guy played better than Shedeur Sanders. He was the right answer to make the decision. And it felt like, out of formality, Shedeur Sanders was getting the start. Todd Monken said as much. He wanted to keep it, quote, fair. Mm-hmm. Now, I've completely changed course on this. What he said yesterday is everything you need to know that you cannot put him out there. You cannot. He's a liability. It's a mental thing. As Emmett just pointed out, it's more mental than it is physical. It is worn on him to the point where he's not the same quarterback. And you're going to get somebody who's second-guessing, overthinking, and not going to give your chance any team to win. Whoa, that was complete dyslexia. Not give your team any chance to win. It's a problem. They need to fix it by naming Shedeur Sanders a starter tomorrow. I'm with them, and I think it comes tomorrow, and I think that has to be the answer.
1: I push back on the fact that he doesn't want to be the starter. I think he does, but he also wants the flowers that come along with it. But in order to do that, you got to play well. Todd Monken said as much. Like, you don't want to be booed, play better. Right? I'm paraphrasing a little bit here, but Todd Monken was like, hey, nobody wants to be booed, but if you win games, you don't get booed. And that's the deal. And I think the only way that Deshaun becomes and can rehabilitate that relationship with the Browns is that he's not named starter, is that it ends up being Shedeur. Shedeur's not great, okay? And then they're like, well, let's run Deshaun out here and see what he's got. And then and only then he takes off. And winning would cure a lot at that point. But for him to even mention it yesterday was just kind of flat-out shocking. And so we'll track your theory on whether or not that was a calculated maneuver by Deshaun Watson to find a new home, which may, at the end of the day, be best for everybody out there. All right, who had the best week and the worst week ever? Your nominees coming up next. We'll select our champions. Courtney Cronin and Peter Burns, Best Week Ever on ESPN Radio.
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8: Big one for Falcons quarterback Jack Strand. Undrafted rookie out of Minnesota, Moorhead, throwing a touchdown pass and threw for more than 200 yards. And then on the ground.
9: Looks right. Moves up in the pocket.
10: Go get it, Jack.
9: The 10, the 5, touchdown! Jack Strand.
10: He just
9: marched the Falcons 78 yards in 4 snaps. He went 2 for 2 passing and then ran it in from 16.
8: That call from 92-9, the game in Atlanta, as the Falcons knock off the Colts 34-6. So Atlanta wins big with backups at quarterback. Now Michael Penix is coming back from his knee injury. And head coach Kevin Stefanski updated the status of the QB after the win.
11: Mike is cleared. Yes. He's cleared for 11-on-11. Yes. He'll practice Monday and team periods.
8: All right, there you have it from Falcons head coach Kevin Stefanski. On a Major League Baseball, Phillies extend their winning streak to 8 straight with a 12-3 win over St. Louis. Brewers get their MLB

0: boast 81st victory Saturday, 4-1 over Atlanta, and those two teams jetting to Williamsport right now to meet the Little Leaguers and then play in the Little League Classic tonight. 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
1: Hey, it's Evan Cohen. Coming up Monday, Titans quarterback Cam Ward is going into his second season as a starter. So how much pressure is on him to take a big leap forward? And will he actually be able to do it? We'll answer that on Unsportsmanlike 6 a.m. Eastern right here on ESPN Radio, ESPN2, and ESPNU.

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6: Hello there, I'm Mark Robbins. Biggest story of NFL preseason week number two. It's got to be the Cleveland Browns quarterback competition. Deshaun Watson and his controversy against Shedeur Sanders and his inexperience. Browns head coach Todd Monken hasn't made up his mind yet, but the fans have, heavily booing Watson at home on Saturday. And that type of reaction upsets Watson, and it also bothers Shedeur Sanders.
7: In general, I don't appreciate that at all. Just regardless of competition, we're all human beings. I think we all need to understand that, you know, in this room too. We are humans. So it's like, I don't really do things to humans I won't really want done to me, you know, and I don't really like making people feel uncomfortable and in different spaces. And that's why even sometimes, like daily things I do, like I try to make sure everybody comfortable.
6: That's Browns quarterback Shedeur Sanders. Major League Baseball Saturday in Arizona. JJ had himself quite the bladay, didn't he?
8: Right-hander Zach Littell still on for the Diamondbacks. His first pitch, and it is smoked high in the air, deep right field. There it goes. It's gone. J.J. Bladé has done it. He is hit for the cycle, launching one out of here over the right field wall.
6: They call from 700 WLW as the Reds beat the Diamondbacks 11-5. Little League Classic coming up later today from Williamsport right here on ESPN Radio. Brewers against the Braves. Best record in baseball against the Braves, who are the leaders in the NL East. Coverage begins 6 p.m. Eastern.
9: Hey, it's Evan Cohen. Coming up Monday, Titans quarterback Cam Ward is going into his second season as a starter. So how much pressure is on him to take a big leap forward? And will he actually be able to do it? We'll answer that on Unsportsmanlike 6 a.m. Eastern right here on ESPN Radio, ESPN2, and ESPNU.

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4: Hello there. I'm Mark Robbins. Week 2 NFL preseason play, and the Browns continue to struggle and have questions on offense. Continue to have that quarterback competition between Shedeur Sanders and Deshaun Watson. Watson, who has not had much fun on the field since he went to Cleveland from Houston, says despite all the rough experiences, he has no regrets.
5: You know, I think the Lord put me through situations for a reason, so I don't regret anything at all. But, you know, I had different thoughts on how it was going to be, but, you know, it is what it is.
4: That's Browns quarterback Deshaun Watson. Major League Baseball Saturday. Phillies have gotten red hot in the month of August, going for an 8th straight win hosting St. Louis. And here is what happened as they try to extend that streak.
6: Now it's Derek Hill, rolls the first pitch right past the bag at third fair. Down the line, a slow roller. Coming in to score is De La Cruz, and Hill ends up at second base. RBI double, 7-0 Philadelphia.
4: The call from Sports Radio 94 WIP in Philadelphia is the Phils do get that 8th straight win, 12-3 over St. Louis. We got the Little League Classic coming up later today from Williamsport. Brewers take the best record in baseball to meet the Little Leaguers, and the Atlanta Braves will be there too, the leaders of the NL East. 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Henderson, Nevada, with a run in the bottom of the fifth, leading Tacoma, Washington, 1-0. It's on ESPN.
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9: 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Now, this week, there are a whole bunch of lawsuits, David, and it started actually with a college basketball player trying to get a fifth year of eligibility, and because of the new rules of, it used to be you had 5 years to complete 4 years of eligibility in college athletics, now it's 5 years and 5 years as they've made that, but then there ends up being the senior class that would have participated in 2022, 2023, that's kind of in no man's land where maybe they want that fifth year, and that's where some of these lawsuits have come from. And that has led to seeing tweets. I can't remember the name of the player, but there was a tight end I saw making a catch in a preseason game who is apparently currently in the transfer portal. Yeah. Despite catching balls while it's a preseason NFL game, he obviously signed an NFL contract. So the NCAA pushing back, they got a stay in one

0: I mean, yeah, of course. So that's why I need David to hear this. I found myself in a debate in an argument on game night earlier this week. I was not expecting to be there. And maybe I'm biased because of the debate, but I want to hear what you think. 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
4: 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I'm Gabe Neitzel. He's David Dennis Jr. And earlier this week, I was on game night. Thursday night on game night. And of course, this week, all throughout preseason, rinse, repeat every preseason, the Dallas Cowboys become a topic of conversation, David. Mm. And the Cowboys offense looks like it's going to be really good again. They've invested a lot of resources into that defense. And of course, the big question for the Cowboys is, can their defense actually stop anyone after giving up over 30 points per game a year ago? And with some of the moves that they've made, in the middle of last season and now through this past offseason, that Cowboys defense looks like it could be pretty decent. But there was an idea that my co-host on Thursday night on game night, Adam Kaufman, floated that I didn't. Again, I could be biased here, mm-hmm. so I recognize that. But it's not an idea that I had heard, and I want to hear your thoughts after you hear what Adam Kaufman tried to sell me on Thursday night.
5: So listen,
4: you trade away the second best pass rusher in the league behind Miles Garrett.
5: I've struck
4: Garrett,
5: a nerve here.
4: And you won the trade? You can't stop a nosebleed. You know how many times I watched the Cowboys
5: Parsons
4: game last year and went,
5: field.
4: You know what? What do you mean he can't stay on the field?
5: He went out with the injury last year, obviously. The team melted down defensively. And now you're going to be without him the first, five, six games of the regular season?
4: Yeah,
5: he's
4: a game changer.
5: He's impactful. But if you don't win, ultimately, what does it matter? And that, I think, is the school of Jerry Jones. That's where he was coming from.
4: Micah
5: Parsons is game wrecker. He's great.
4: You won 7-9-1 without him. Like, what are we talking about here? I didn't realize there was a person in this country that realized, especially after some of these trades that happened in the NFL last year where Sauce Gardner's going for two first-round picks, that the Cowboys somehow won the Micah Parsons trade. I didn't realize that was a position you could even hold. I don't think you trade away potential Hall of Famers in the height of their careers.
5: Sometimes you have to.
4: Did the Cowboys win the Micah Parsons trade? Is this news that I should have been aware of?
6: What do you mean sometimes you have to? You didn't have to.
4: I don't think you ever have to trade away.
6: They didn't have to trade Micah Parsons. There was not a thing happening here in which Micah Parsons had to be traded. He would have stayed there and he would have played and he would have been good. And I don't think you can win a trade in which you lose something. And then for the next 2 years, the reason you are not winning is because of the thing you lost. Like the thing, like what we've been talking about for the last 2 years is, man, the Cowboys could really use some defense. And spoiler alert, they traded away their defense. Like I mean, I'm not sure how it's possible anybody can make that argument.
4: Okay, all right. I just wanted to make sure I was not going crazy because, yes, I think the Cowboys defense should be improved this year. Mm-hmm. And I like Quinnen Williams. I think Quinnen Williams is a

0: Yeah, but hey, maybe the Cowboys won the trade, but there's just no way you can win the trade when you're, you know, giving up somebody who's putting out a gold jacket later in his career. Coming up next, can the Browns afford to start Deshaun Watson at quarterback this season? One of our top NFL writers says no, they cannot. That's a pretty obvious take. 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
8: Hello there. I'm Mark Robbins. Lando Norris, with seven laps left, leads the Formula One Dutch Grand Prix. Max Verstappen out of this race early. How early? First lap in a big crash. He's okay, but done early for the day. Tyler Reddick's going to be on the pole for today's NASCAR race. That's in Loudoun, New Hampshire. Little League Baseball underway in Williamsport. Game one of four done. Henderson, Nevada. Beach Tacoma, Washington, 5-0 in a winner's bracket game. The big boys will be in Williamsport in a little while. Milwaukee against Atlanta. They met Saturday, and this happened.
9: Here's the 2-2. And Jake, a fly ball to center. Harris is back. Harris at the track, looking up. It is gone! Jake Bowers with one of the at-bats of the year. And the Brewers take a 3-1 lead here in the third.
8: That call at 620 WTMJ as the Brewers beat Atlanta 4-1. Coverage of the Sunday Little League Classic begins right here on ESPN Radio at 6 p.m. Eastern. Week 2 of the NFL preseason winding down. One game left. It'll be Seattle at Tennessee, 8 Eastern tonight. Atlanta Falcons looking ahead to practice next week. Why, you ask? Because Michael Penix is coming back from last season's knee injury. Here's head coach Kevin Stefanski.
10: Mike is cleared. Yes. He's cleared for 11-on-11. Yes.
11: How are you ranking that, though?
10: He'll practice Monday in team periods.
8: That's Falcons head coach Kevin Stefanski. WNBA Atlanta clinches a playoff spot, beating Phoenix 99-89, the final.
12: Hey, it's Evan Cohen. Coming up Monday, Titans quarterback Cam Ward is going into his second season as a starter. So how much pressure is on him to take a big leap forward? And will he actually be able to do it? We'll answer that on Unsportsmanlike 6 a.m. Eastern right here on ESPN Radio, ESPN2, and ESPNU.

like in the NFL, most teams know who their starting quarterback is going to be when the regular season kicks off in just a few weeks. 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I'm Gabe Neitzel, along with David

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4: We've seen veteran wide receivers sign some contracts, reports Cam Keenan Allen, Stephon Diggs. There's still one big name out there in the NFL. Along with David Dennis Jr., I'm Gabe Neitzel on Sunday morning. ESPN Radio, the ESPN app, SiriusXM Channel 80. And the reason why he's still out there is because, well, he's just not healthy enough to play. After a devastating knee injury early in last season, Tyreek Hill still has yet to be cleared to play. He's on the other side of 30, coming off that tough knee injury, obviously relies on his speed to be as effective as he's been in his NFL career. But his agent, Drew Rosenhaus, appeared on the Pat McAfee Show. Here's what he had to say in terms of Tyreek Hill's return to action.
5: I am not pressuring Tyreek, nor am I setting a timeline for him. I think that what I have said to Tyreek is, take your time. It's not when you come back, it's how you come back. We want you to come back when you feel your best. There's no sense of urgency timing-wise. I think this is a future Hall of Famer who still has a lot of good football left in him. This was a devastating injury. But everyone's going to be so impressed when they see how well Tyreek is rehabbed. It's not hyperbole for me to predict that he will play this season when I'm not sure. But I do think when he does sign, he will be a coveted player. He'll be the kind of guy that will impact the playoff race and will certainly be successful once he signs.
4: I think he's going to have some sort of workout where teams go watch him just to make sure. Because when you're 32 years old, a speed guy, and have a devastating knee injury that is going to keep him out. I mean, he's going to sign past week four. Week four is when he had the injury last year. So he's going to be out for over a year. I mean, think about that. A lot of guys that we see right now with ACLs, usually it's about 10 months. ACL used to be this big 12-month injury, and I'm not saying it's not a devastating injury, because it still is, but that's been shrunk down to about 10 months or so. So the fact that he's going to be out for over 12 months, he's on the other side of 30, I think in order for all those things that Drew Rosenhaus was saying to be true, first and foremost, he's going to have a workout so teams can go, oh yeah, he does still look like he's somebody who can contribute to our team.
6: And I think the teams are going to need probably an injury of their own.
4: Sure.
6: Like, I think they'll probably have to be missing somebody. They'll have to have some sort of need. Like, this is probably similar to, like, the teams that brought on Odell Beckham last time around, where it's just like, okay, well, we may be a fourth wide receiver away, third option away from some goal that we have, or we just lost our third receiver, lost our fourth. We're just getting a guy kind of on waivers or for a cheap amount or something like that. Like, that's where Tyreek Hill seems to be for me, because the name, unfortunately, the name is just so recognizable that you don't want to bring him in and be like, I think this dude could be a one or two. You got to have him a place where he can just, you know, fade into the background as much as possible and fill in a gap that's needed.
4: But I think the part about him being coveted, as long as he shows he could be healthy, could ultimately end up being true. Because we've seen teams, I mean, that's what we were talking about, the Cowboys, and I mean, the Jets basically had a fire sale last year where, you know, Quentin Williams goes to the Cowboys, Sauce Gardner ends up going to the Colts. Teams are more willing now at the trade deadline to add players that they think can help their team. And if there's somebody out there that you don't have to give up anything but the money you have under your salary cap for, you don't have to give up that additional draft pick compensation. That is where

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6: Brayden is 12 years old, just graduated fifth grade, and he's up in Linden. Brayden joined us over on Cafe 104.1 this morning, and now he's joining us here live in The Zone. Brayden, good afternoon. Nice to talk to you again today.
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0: controversy going on in Cleveland.
1: Shador is a fan favorite. I got a feeling he's going to be the starter.
2: Watson in the shotgun here. Pressure coming. Fires over the middle. And it's off the hands of Lardner. And it's intercepted. Another deflected pass. The hands of a Browns receiver.
0: And you can hear the boos from the crowd.
3: Last time I played on this field, I tore my Achilles. And that same fan base, they cheered when I got hurt. So what does that have to do with anything about performance? When a person get hurt, especially for your own city, and they cheer, nah, I don't regret anything in my life.
4: It's another busy weekend around the world of sports, and this is Game Day. Game Day.
5: The quarterback competition in Cleveland looking like it's coming to a head. You heard the call there, courtesy of 97 Rock. This is Game Day on ESPN Radio, the ESPN app, and SiriusXM Channel 80. 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Good to have you aboard alongside home team Brandon Leak. I'm Jonathan Zaslow. Home team, good to see you. We got week two of the NFL preseason schedule wrapping up to what today, which means we are inching closer and closer to the start of real football. How you doing?
6: Thank God. Always good to be with you, Zaz. Only one more preseason thing, game to go, thank goodness. And a few cities and franchises still have to deal with naming the starter number one in Cleveland, as certainly the fans certainly have made note what they want. Now the question is, what does Todd Monken want, and who deserves the job to be the quarterback for the Cleveland Browns?
5: I feel like the Browns are the ultimate, and I think we could say this in any of our major sports here in North America, the Browns are the ultimate lousy team still gets national attention. Most lousy teams, no one talks about them. No one cares about them. But no matter what, the Browns, who are always lousy, they're a national story all the time. Are there any other lousy franchises that are just always in the national spotlight?
6: Before, you have to go to another sport. Before the Cubs got their World Series, the Cubs were always lovable for not being there. It was almost a part of the journey that you weren't going to win it all, and it could be fun to have a season of hope. But you're right, the Browns, they always are talking about hope. And now it finally looks like they're at a crossroads again when you have Shador Sanders, who seems to be a fan favorite and seems to be certainly the guy that a lot of fans want to see juxtaposed to the guy who was supposed to be the last savior with the biggest contract in the history of the NFL at the time, who hasn't produced anything. And then you have a head coach coming in for the first time who doesn't care about narratives. He wants to win football games, so he has to make a decision that is a

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16: From one quarterback competition to another, this is Game Day on ESPN Radio. We're presented by Progressive Insurance. I'm Jonathan Zaslow. He's home team Brandon Leak. So in Atlanta, that's home team's neck of the woods. Adam Schefter, per Kevin Stefanski, head coach of the Atlanta Falcons, says Penix has been cleared for 11-on-11 work. So the Falcons, are we about to see a legitimate quarterback competition home team?
17: We absolutely should be seeing one. It depends on how you frame it. The truth is, Michael Penix Jr. should be the starting quarterback for the Atlanta Falcons because he was named that last year. He was injured in Week 10 and could not complete the journey. Now he's made it to this season still in recovery. The Falcons pick up Tua Tagovailoa for $1 million. So you get a guy who's been a veteran face of a franchise quarterback for $1 million as a backup, so you thought, or an insurance policy, so you thought. And things just haven't solidified themselves the way you thought. Tua looked awful in the first preseason game here at home. And Jack Strand, who could either be the backup or the third string quarterback, has been very, very impressive in leading mostly the second teamers, but just his poise in the pocket. So what do you do with Michael Penix Jr. now that he's been cleared for 11-on-11 drills? And he said about a week ago that his doctor had cleared him, that physically he had no impediments, but there were some mental speed bumps, road bumps that he had to get over. And now it seems like now that this has been made after yesterday's second preseason game against the Colts available, that he is now ready to go for 11-on-11 work. Yeah, it should be a quarterback competition. The problem is, you now, Zaz, have a truncated timeline with only 1 week left before your final preseason game to figure out who's going to be QB1.
16: Now, like Kevin Stefanski said there, Penix has been cleared for 11-on-11. Penix, you know, will we wind up seeing a little bit of him in the third preseason game? I don't know. We didn't see any of Tua Tagovailoa in the second preseason game, but in the first preseason game for the Falcons, Tua was horrible. And certainly, I've seen my fair share of Tua Tagovailoa the last 6 years here in Miami. And look, home team, for the sake of complete transparency here, I was a big Tua guy, way in on Tua, until this past year, where I saw what I saw. All right, I have eyes. I know what I was watching, and that's not the same quarterback as we had seen in the previous years. And the guy that you saw in the first preseason game was that guy that we saw this past year in Miami. And the point I'm trying to make is, if you're a quarterback who is going into his seventh year in the NFL like Tua, if you're a veteran quarterback, I don't even think you need to be a starting quarterback. If you're a veteran quarterback, you can't come out of a preseason game and say the things that he did, which is my play wasn't up to standard, my play wasn't even up to par. If you've been in the league for 7 years and you play in the preseason at quarterback, you're crushing preseason. You're killing it. I mean, I'm watching the Dolphins yesterday. Jameis Winston, like we all know who Jameis Winston is. Jameis Winston went out there yesterday, crushed preseason because he's a veteran in the league. You kill preseason if you've been in this league for a long time at quarterback. And if you're Tua Tagovailoa and you struggle in a preseason game, you are not a starting quarterback in this league.
17: Doesn't work out. I'm blaming you, Zay.

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2: What keeps you going? 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You know why they call it the great outdoors. 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

0: on Boston because they can't. But go with the young guy, see if he can improve over the year, see what you have in him, and then go from there.
1: Daniel Oyafusi, ESPN NFL Nation Browns reporter. Great job, Daniel. Thanks for giving us some of your time here today.
0: Thank you. Anytime.
1: He's home team Brandon Leak. I'm Jonathan Zaslow. Game day on ESPN Radio. Look, let's be clear. Whether you got a problem with Deshaun Watson's comments yesterday, where he's taking it very personal, the way the Cleveland Browns fan base is treating him, whether you think it's tone deaf or not, let's be clear. Cleveland Browns started this mess, okay? You know, two reasons. Number one, going after Deshaun Watson, trading all the first-round picks, giving him the money when you knew this was a quarterback who was coming with an incredible amount of baggage, which the fan base has clearly had a big problem with. But also, Deshaun Watson didn't even want to play for the Browns home team. All right, if you remember the way this went down 5 years ago, Deshaun Watson reportedly had crossed the Browns off his list. That is not a team that he will accept a trade to. And then the Browns came over the top with the Godfather offer. Okay, we know you don't want to play with us, but what if we gave you $250 million guaranteed? Deshaun Watson will play anywhere for $250 million guaranteed. So you brought in a player with an incredible amount of baggage who also didn't even want to play for you.
2: Well, and the Browns are still the problem. Owner doesn't like him. Fans don't like him. Coach has yet to name him QB1. So you keep throwing him out there like he's got a shot. He doesn't have the support of his ownership. He doesn't have the support of the fans. And he's got one more year left on what could be the worst contract in the history of professional sports. None of this seems like it makes any sense, except that it's happening in Cleveland. So we'll find out, it looks like, according to what Daniel just said, this week, if he will be QB1 or if they'll just turn the page, name Shedeur Sanders the starter, and then have a veteran backup quarterback with a bad contract backing him up.
1: Coming up next here, there was an incredible feat that took place in an NFL preseason game yesterday, and I got a big problem with it. 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
6: How about a 69-yard field goal try with 3 seconds to go in the second quarter? Trying to beat that kid from Jacksonville. The kick is up, and the kick is going to be a lot of distance. He got it! A 69-yard field goal by Harrison Butker!
7: Call courtesy of 96.5 The Fan, Harrison Butker, a 69-yard field goal, which made it 9-0 Kansas City at halftime yesterday. That also followed, in the previous minute, a 58-yard field goal by Butker. 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I'm Jonathan Zaslow. He's home team Brandon Leak. 30 for 30's new series, The Betrayal of Shohei Ohtani, is available now on all major podcast platforms. The Betrayal of Shohei Ohtani is presented by Gusto. So that's an incredible feat, right, home team?
8: Yeah.
7: A 58-yard field goal followed by the next minute, a 69-yard field goal. Harrison Butker drills it there for Kansas City. You would figure everybody loves this, right? It's a great thing that we saw happen. Incredible feat, right?
8: That's right. That's
7: not
8: right.
7: To me. Not to
8: what
7: me.
8: Do you mean? What are you talking about? Everybody just can't go out and kick a 40, 58, 69-yard field goal, Zaz. You have to be mesmerized by a man who clearly has one of the special talents in all of the NFL's history at the kicking position.
7: Oh, it's a great feat, for sure. You know, definitely am not going to minimize a 69-yard field goal.
8: Okay.
7: But we are routinely seeing 60-some-odd-yard field goals attempted. We are routinely seeing 50-plus-yard field goals made with ease. I mean, home team, I don't want to be old man yelling at the clouds here, but when I was growing up, if a kicker was even attempting a 50, not 55, not 57, if a field goal kicker was attempting a 50-yard field goal, holy crap. Oh, my God. That was a very big deal. 50-yarders are nothing nowadays. Heck, if you're attempting a field goal under 50 yards, you never expect the kicker to miss. Every field goal attempt under 50 yards should be a make. I'm over it.
8: Oh.
7: I'm over it. And the reason that I don't like this, so yesterday you had the 69-yard field goal by Harrison Butker, which means that the kick was attempted at the team's own 41, right?
8: Mm-hmm.
7: So my math correct there, all
8: right?
7: That's right. Yeah, so it was attempted at their own 41. So now, at the end of the half, or more importantly, at the end of the game, a team scores, all right? They go up by, you know, one, or they go up by two, whatever it is. You got to kick the ball off. You're like, man, I hope they have enough time left to get into field goal position. It's so easy now to get into field goal position at the end of the game. You know, it used to be you receive a kick with under a minute left. Hey, you gotta march down the field in limited amount of time here. Now you complete one, maybe two passes, and you're already in field goal range. It's too easy. It's too easy for these teams and for these kickers to hit field goals and win games at the end of these games. So I'm not just sitting here and yelling at the wind here. I would propose a solution. I think I have a solution. The kickers are too good. Bigger, stronger, faster, just like every other position in the National Football League. Believe it or not, kickers were always going to improve and always going to get better. And we're long past being.

0: an NFL record in a preseason game, so there's no penalty for trying it right then. But I wonder how much leash he would have in a game that had meaning. Would Andy Reid give his kicker to send the Chiefs further on to a playoff game or maybe to a Super Bowl?
1: I just think the pendulum has swung too far where, you know, we go from you don't want the game to come down to a kick, you know.
0: Why not?
1: I'm just saying, like, the general, you know, thought has been you don't want it to come down to a kick. These guys are busting their butts for 60 minutes. You know, kickers are not real football players, that whole kind of deal.
0: Well.
1: And I feel like we've swung the pendulum way too far where now just it's so much easier for the game to be decided on a kick. I don't like it.
0: If I'm a fan and Harrison Butker is my kicker, I want it to be decided by a field goal.
1: It's one of the big changes I would make the day that I become commissioner of the National Football League.
0: Oh, man.
1: That's right. I would narrow those field. The competition committee, they would listen to me. Coming up next, we got serious drama in college sports. He's home team Brandon Leak. I'm Jonathan Zaslow. Game day on ESPN Radio.
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6: 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The Browns have placed starting defensive end Alex Wright on season-ending IR.

0: All right, welcome to Trident Talk. Great to have you with us on this Sunday morning. The Mariners and the Cubs, game three of the series. Mariners looking to break out the broom. Tremendous series so far. A couple of walk-offs for the Mariners in dramatic fashion. So the Mariners looking for the sweep today behind Bryce Miller on his birthday. In the meantime, we have a very fun show for you. Trident Talk brought to you by Chevy Silverado. Take on the Northwest with Chevy Silverado. Coming up, Michael Rucker. He was on the mound yesterday against the Cubs, his former team. Rucker is local, born here, Mariners fan, and he shares some really great stories that you're going to enjoy coming up in just a few minutes. Also, Brock Rodden, he's new to the team, just came up during the road trip. Shannon, a really fun conversation with Brock Rodden, getting to know him a little bit better. When we were in New York, we caught up with Dave Sims. Of course, the Mariners celebrating 50 seasons. We talk about Simsy's favorite moments in the Mariners booth during the years, almost 20 years as a broadcaster for the Mariners. So he shares some of those great stories. But we're going to start the conversation today getting to know Cade Anderson a little bit better. Of course, he took the mound last night, his major league debut against the Cubs. Shannon and I, a chance to catch up with Cade Anderson, and it's pretty interesting, especially some of the what he's done at LSU, what has helped get him here. A lot of interesting tidbits with Cade Anderson.
1: What's the number one thing that you want to accomplish this year?
2: I mean, yeah, it could be an easy answer to say the big leagues, obviously. I think that's everyone's goal. Just looking forward to making little steps to get to that.
1: I want to go back to the steps that you were just talking about. How do you prepare for that? Do you envision what those steps are? Do you have, you know, checkpoints that you feel that you need at this point of the game? How do you progress towards what your ultimate goal is?
2: Yeah, I think it's when you live in the moment, like things come up, what kind of stuff you're working on throughout the season. You go through ebbs and flows of kind of riding the highs and riding the lows, and really just trying to be even keel throughout the season, just worried about winning. I feel like if you focus on winning, it makes your kind of self career kind of go in the right direction. So looking forward to wherever I'm at, just trying to win.
0: Have you thought about tinkering with anything in the arsenal, any changes you're making heading into Pro Bowl?
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0: It's like the perfect amount of accessible, right? So, you
1: Yes.
0: know, like with the bullpen there, like people can come up and say hi, but we also have our little shaded area that if we want to have a little bit of privacy, you know, we can stay a little bit shielded if need be. But yeah, I mean, it's awesome to see people come and say hi in the bullpen and before games and have people like text and reach out like after games. Like it's a really cool feeling.
1: What's been your favorite moment on a baseball field?
0: In my baseball career,
1: Yeah.
0: I'll say one of my favorites is first time making opening day roster. You know, that was pretty special for me. That was, you know, something that I was hoping going into it. Got, you know, reliever, guy with options. We had a bunch of, you know, great talent. I thought I put up a good spring, but you know, to get that good news of like, hey, you made the team out of camp, like that's the number one guaranteed happy flight is, you know, the for the first game of the year is everybody's excited, you know, all that good stuff. So I'd say that's one of my top baseball memories for sure.
1: Nice. What would it mean for you to be part of a team that come back in this last month, punch the ticket to the postseason, and go from there? What would that mean for you, given your connection here to the Mariners and the Northwest?
0: It's something that we all want to do. That's why we play the game. We want to play at the highest level against the best competition, and you find that in the postseason. And that's the expectation that we've set for ourselves here. And you know, we're very capable of that. And so, you know, we're within striking distance. So, you know, we've got our eyes on the prize. We just got to make things happen.
1: Thank you so much for the time today. Appreciate it. It's great to have you in a Mariners uniform.
0: Sure is. Thank you. Thank you so much.
1: That was Michael Rucker, Mariners reliever, local guy in a Mariners uniform and having a great time at it at the same time. Certainly last night on the mound, got the final outs before the walk-off last night. The Mariners walking off the Cubs two nights in a row, looking for the sweep today. We have the pregame show coming up with UFCO in just a few moments. We'll come back. We'll wrap up Trident Talk when we return. 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For the greatest steaks in your neighborhood, now enjoy the same delicious Jack's quality, service, and atmosphere at the North Bend Bar and Grill. JAK'S, Jack's Grill. We'll come back with more on Trident Talk right after this.
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2: 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Oh, I know the news of Cade Anderson getting the call-up. It broke on Thursday, and since then, it's just been the buzz around baseball, culminating, of course, with his debut yesterday. But from Thursday until he actually took the mound, just all sorts of conversation in the lead-up to the outing, which included wall-to-wall coverage on our flagship radio station, Seattle Sports. That was Friday morning when AA Arkansas manager Rich Thompson joined the Pump and Stacey show to discuss what it was like watching what kind of became known as Cade Day every Friday. He pitched every Friday night. That's how it works in the minors, and it was almost like he was back in college as the Friday night starter at LSU, but it became a must-watch or must-pay-attention to every Friday night as Anderson carved up opposing batters. And we all know the pedigree and his background. He certainly pitched at a high level all throughout college. And Thompson was asked, hey, how long after you first got eyes on Anderson did you know that this guy was the real deal?
3: Yeah, I think the first start, obviously, the first start he was pitching against the A's top prospect, also making his pro debut. And obviously it was a pretty impressive matchup for two guys making their pro debuts. But, Cade was exceptional. And, we had a scout here not too long ago that was talking about on the 60 grade, on the 80 grade scale from the scouting point of view, Cade's thrown 4 60 grade pitches or better at any count, and he'll go through 3-4 changeups in a row and really show that he is on another planet of execution of every single pitch he has.
4: So on a very related note, that 40.5% strikeout rate, leading the minors, obviously, and it's one of the best we've seen. How's he been getting those? Is it swing and miss? Is it just staying in the zone? Kind of tell us a bit about his profile.
3: I joke a little bit about the Cade Anderson pitching clinic that seems to happen every Friday night, which we're unfortunately not going to witness anymore unless on TV. But that's exactly it. He has command from every point of view. And when you have the ability to attack any hitter with any pitch in any location, and you're always ahead in the account. I think I read today he had 7 three-ball counts all year, and in those 3-0 counts, he threw 7 strikes. So when you have that much command of the zone and ability to throw strikes, and the hitter has to decide, he really has no ability to eliminate just because he can execute so well.
5: What's his personality like? I would assume a guy with his talent is a calm, mature. Like, what are conversations like with Cade? Get me into his mind and how he works.
3: Yeah, that's exactly a great way to describe it. He is, as you come into professional baseball, you really kind of try and get these guys to become professional grown men, understand what their plan is, and obviously make that step when they get to the big leagues, that they're mature enough to able to handle throwing in front of 40,000 every night and really competing and having success. And that's exactly who he is. He's just so mature, understands this process,

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0: 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Thank you.
4: Time now for the Chevy Equinox scoreboard. A lot of games in progress right now on a Sunday afternoon. The Astros and A's going back and forth. The Astros were up big. It was 6-0. The A's have just put up 3. So a 6-3 Astros lead in the top of the fifth. Mariners enter the day 3 games back of the Astros in the AL West. And the Rangers holding on to a 3-0 lead over the Angels as well. 3-0 in the bottom of the fourth. How about the Phillies, the team the Mariners are going to play starting tomorrow evening here? They've won 8 in a row, but they're currently losing to the Cardinals 4-0 in the 8th, so that would just be the end of the losing streak. They've already won the series, and they're going to be on their way over here to Seattle. If they lose, the longest win streak in baseball would go to the Royals, who have won 7 in a row, and they now lead the Tigers 9-5 in the 6th, so the Royals trying to maintain a win streak and go to 8 straight wins. And the Blue Jays, a team the Mariners will face in due time as well at the end of the month, they're losing 5-2, bottom of the 7th against the Yankees. That one is the rubber match in the series. Bigger, better, and built for the Northwest, the all-wheel drive Equinox is where Northwest adventures begin. Up next, our pregame coverage continues with Out of Left Field with Gary and Aaron here on the NC Machinery Mariners Radio Network.
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0: Let me clarify. They'd won one game out of 59 when trailing after seven innings this year, going into last night's game. It was tied for the fewest wins in said situation. The Cubs were 59-3 when leading after seven innings. I guess this is why we watch as many sports as we do in this country, because you just never know.
1: Yeah, and I can't get over the game that Randy had. It's an all-timer, man. He homered on the first pitch. He homered on the last pitch. In between, he robbed a home run. He reached four times. That is an unbelievable game.
0: It is.
1: Unbelievable.
0: It's the third time that it's ever happened where a guy has homered on the first and last pitch his team has seen. And ironically enough, the last time it happened, Pete Crow Armstrong
1: last
0: did it.
1: Last week.
0: And the home run yesterday went over PCA's head in center field.
1: I mean, you can't script that, right?
0: No, and you need improbable games like that if you are going to get to the promised land from where the Mariners are right now.
1: Where they are right now, yeah. And then, you know, as we're watching that play, all of a sudden the A's take the lead over Houston at the same time. Texas loses. Whoa, what a swing day it was for the Mariners.
0: Huge swing day, and the Mariners are at a stage of the season where we know this, like, you got to get greedy, you got to steal some games, you got to be aggressive with the bullpen in certain situations. Mm. We've seen a one plus somewhat recently for Andrés Muñoz as an example, and yesterday did not look like it was going to be a win for the Mariners at a certain point of the game, and yet here they are, a chance for the sweep, and in that visiting clubhouse, those Cubs players are saying we should be up 2-0.
1: Yeah, because what shouldn't get lost is they're playing for something, too.
0: Yes, they are.
1: I mean, they're trying to track down the Brewers, and this was a couple of real gut punches, especially yesterday. That was a real gut punch to their possibilities of trying to track down a really good team. Because for the Cubs, you can't rely on the Brewers just falling flat on their face. And all of a sudden, the Cubs look up now. They're seven games behind Milwaukee in the division.
0: Isn't that incredible?
1: Seven games.
0: The Cubs are such a good team.
1: Yeah.
0: And they're what feels like a light year behind where the Brewers are.
1: Yeah.
0: That's a huge gap to close on an elite team right now.
1: Uh-huh. And the Cubs, a team that was playing great coming in.
0: I mean, they've been... Only the Red Sox have had a better record since the All-Star break coming into this series than the Cubs. And the Mariners could sweep them. I mean, the Cubs in game one... They went 1-for-16 with runners in scoring position.
1: Yeah,
0: they left like 11, right? And the Mariners walked it off. And then yesterday, obviously, they have the lead. And then they bring a reliever out in the ninth inning who had the longest active scoreless streak in baseball, 20-some-odd innings. He gets the first two outs of the game, bang, bang. And if somebody told you right then, hey, Gary, the Mariners are going to win this game right now.
1: Oh, I felt it at the time.
0: Yeah, you did. Yeah. You really. It was coursing through your body. Incredible. I mean, but, you know, Randy has some superstar in him.
1: Yes, he
0: right?
1: does.
0: He
1: Flair
0: can,
1: for the dramatic.
0: He can play to that level. And that's what the Mariners have lacked this year.
1: Mm-hmm.
0: They have lacked their quote-unquote stars playing like that. And especially for prolonged periods of time.
1: Yeah.
0: And so it was great to see a guy who is capable of rising to the occasion and having a kind of once in a season, well, once in a career, to be frank about it, kind of game. Like, he's not going to do that again, that exact script.
1: Well, yeah.
0: Because it's happened three times ever.
1: That's
0: and
1: impossible.
0: I don't think somebody's going to repeat it. And so he did it when the Mariners, I mean, they needed it the most, obviously.
1: Yeah.
0: So what an incredible performance. We'll see what happens today. The Mariners, a chance for the sweep of the Cubs. Brought to you by Toyota of Kirkland and Toyota of Renton, not far from First Pitch on the NC Machinery Mariners Radio Network.
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10: Welcome to Seattle Mariners baseball. Great to have you with us this afternoon from T-Mobile Park as the Mariners look to break out the brooms against the Chicago Cubs. Mariners thrilling wins in the first two games of this series. Two walk-off wins. Randy Rosarena, a massive day yesterday. A couple home runs. Robs another. And the Mariners looking for a sweep today. Gary Hill with you alongside Mariners Hall of Famer Rick Riz. Mike Lefko here with us. Nathan Gemmett in our Seattle studios. Bryce Miller takes the ball for the Mariners against the Cubs as the M's look for the sweep. We'll come back. We'll take a look at the rest of the starting lineup behind Bryce Miller when we return right after this.
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5: Leaps up and he makes the catch. Tumbles to the warning track. Holy smokes, what a catch by Julio Rodriguez.
3: Batting cleanup, the catcher.
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9: Josh Naylor, Mississauga, Ontario, Canada.
5: Sail away, Josh Naylor. He clears them all with one big swing.
3: Batting sixth, the third baseman.
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5: Weston Wilson, a solo homer.
3: Batting seventh, second base.
11: Cole Young, Pittsburgh, Pennsylvania.
5: Cole Young, one big swing. He has tied it.
3: Batting eighth, right fielder.
12: Victor Robles, de República Dominicana, Santo Domingo Este.
5: Making the catch is Robles. The throw into second base. They are going to double the fires.
3: Batting ninth, the shortstop.
13: Leo Rivas, Maracay, Venezuela.
5: This place has lost.
14: Bryce Miller, Texas A&M.
5: Freeze him! Strike 396, burn it in top of the zone. Strikeout number 8 for Bryce Miller. All outs by strikeout here today.
2: Yeah, Bryce Miller on the mound against the Cubs. The M's looking for the brooms today against the Cubs. M's ready to take the field. We are ready for baseball here. Mariners, Cubs, it's next.
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3: 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Mariners looking for the sweep. Rick, what's the encore look like today after what has been a couple of thrill rides for the Mariners the last 2 days? What possibly do they have in store for us today?
4: How about a great outing by Bryce Miller on his birthday and another walk-off win?
3: Okay.
4: I'll tell you what, I'd like to have a lot of offense and have a non-gut-wrenching win
3: no.
4: this afternoon. Is that possible?
3: No.
4: Come on, Gary.
3: We can't have that, yeah.
4: We need one of those because the last 2 days, back-to-back walk-off wins. That doesn't happen very often. Leo Rivas, the walk-off win in the bottom of the 10th inning on Friday night. What a thriller. And then it looked like the Mariners were in deep trouble, and they were in the bottom of the 9th inning yesterday. Two outs, nobody on, down by two.
3: Yeah.
4: But Weston Wilson a double, Leo with an RBI single, and Randy Arozarena capping his greatest day in baseball as a big leaguer with a walk-off two-run home run. He hit a home run, the leadoff, the bottom of the first inning, and stole a home run from Miguel Amaya. Doesn't get any better than that, Gary. So if it happens again, I'm going to have to take more Tums.
3: Yes. That was one of the all-time great days as a Mariner for anybody. An individual regular season game. It was just remarkable what he did yesterday. The robbery, hitting two home runs, walking off. He reached four times.
4: Yeah.
3: He was magnificent yesterday.
4: And Gary, yesterday's game reminded me why I love the game of baseball. It doesn't have a clock. Football, you got a clock. Time runs out. Basketball, you got a clock. Hockey, you got a clock. Baseball, there's no clock. The only clock is the 27 outs. That's what ticks down. If you don't get 27 outs, you lose. The Cubs didn't get 27 outs. They got 25 and 26, but they didn't get that 27th out because the Mariners, the bottom of the order came through, Wilson and Leo, and then Randy Arozarena had the game of his life.
3: And as we know, getting that 27th can be very, very difficult at times, and the Cubs never got it last night.
4: No, and now we're looking for Bryce Miller for a bounce-back start. It's been a struggle for Bryce. His last three outings, 0-2 with an ERA of over 8. He has pitched well here at home. And Bryce looking for win number 5 on the year. He is 4-7 on the season. Overall, a 3.71 ERA, making his 17th appearance and 16th start of the year. Welcome to T-Mobile Park, everybody. Yeah, cloudy skies high above. The lights are on. Won't take effect for a while as the Mariners wind down and look for a 3-game sweep over the Chicago Cubs. Rick Riz along with Gary Hill Jr., Mike Lefko on pre and post. And Bryce Miller is ready to throw the first pitch of the ball game. PCA, Pete Crow Armstrong, will lead things off for the Cubs. This kid has been outstanding. Bryce ready into the windup, and the first pitch of the game on the way, and it's going to be strike one called, and we are underway. Welcome to Mariners baseball. Mariners in their Seattle Steelheads uniform, the classic uniform the Steelheads wore back in the late 1940s. Bryce ready. Here's the windup and the 0-1 pitch on the way. Crow Armstrong takes a strike, and the count is now nothing and two. That was a knuckle curve, and you really have to have your off-speed pitches, especially against Pete Crow Armstrong. He will turn around a fastball. Armstrong with a double in last night's game. He had a leadoff home run a couple of nights ago, and he's just having a tremendous year. Looks like he has a really good chance of being the National League MVP. Bryce Miller looking for a quick strikeout. The windup in the 0-2 pitch. Check swing. A fastball is up and in for ball one. One ball and two strikes. But already with 32 home runs, Gary is already a 30-30 guy. 32 home runs and 31 steals. And here it is August 23rd. What a season for PCA. Trying to be the MVP. Here's the pitch on the way. Swinging a foul off the glove of catcher Cal Raleigh. And the count is still a ball and two strikes.
3: Yeah, getting to 30-30 is an incredible year. Getting there before September hits is remarkable.
4: Unbelievable, the numbers this kid has put up the last six games. 8 for 25

0: Five of those hits have been home runs. Miller ready, looks in, takes a deep side, the windup, and the 1-2 on the way, and it's going to be a little bit low for ball two. Two balls and two strikes.
1: Almost had another homer late yesterday, hit the very top of the wall. That was close.
0: Yeah, the extra base hit. Ended up being doubled up on a very interesting 5-3-4 double play as he was trying to advance the third on the ground ball to third. Here's the pitch of the way, swinging a line drive right to Young at second. A step to his right, and Cole makes the catch about kneecap high. Armstrong hit it hard, but he lines out, and there's one away. Well, the first pitch of this afternoon's game was brought to you by MultiCare. 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Mariners and the Cubs, final game of the series, but the homestand will continue tomorrow night when the Phillies come to town. Here is Seiya Suzuki. Having a nice year, the wind and the pitch by Miller, swinging a foul out of play into the upper deck on the first base side, and the count is nothing and one. Suzuki batting .267, 22 home runs, 74 runs batted in. Mariners managed by Dan Wilson, now in his second full season. Greg Counsell, the skipper for the Cubs, now in his third year. Here's the pitch on the way, and it's down low for ball one, 1-1. But Counsell had a lot of success 90 miles north when he was the manager for the Milwaukee Brewers. Counsell, a part of Major League history back in 2001. He was a part of that group that won the World Series for the Arizona Diamondbacks. The windup and the pitch, check swing, and it's low and outside, ball two, two balls and a strike. And if you recall, game seven, the Diamondbacks against the Yankees, Luis Gonzalez had the walk-off single to win the game and the World Series. Well, guess who scored the winning run? Craig Counsell scored the winning run. He was on at third base. The windup and the 2-1 pitch. Swing and a foul, back and out of play, and the count is now even on Suzuki at two balls and two strikes. And I caught up with Craig prior to the ballgame. On his way to the dugout, I said, Craig, I got to ask you, what in the world was it like to score the winning run in a Game 7 of the World Series to win it all? He said, Rick, in the moment, he said, you're just playing baseball. You know, but later on, it hits you that it is Game 7, it is the World Series, and it really becomes a part of history. And he was a part of that history. Here's the windup by Miller, and the 2-2 to Suzuki. Check swing. It's down and away. Not by much with a good sweeper. Ball three, full count. Three balls and two strikes. But imagine that, being able to score the winning run of a Game 7 of the World Series. Craig Counsell had that excitement back in 2001. The windup and the 3-2 pitch. It is just a bit outside with the fastball. Ball four. So Suzuki with a walk, and now the Cubs have a man on with one away. Well, the Mariners getting some help yesterday with Houston and Texas losing. So right now, the Mariners three games out in the American League West. And Gary, an interesting game in Houston. The Astros earlier in this game had a 6-0 lead, but the A's have tied the game at 6-6.
1: Yeah, sixth spot in the fifth inning for the A's.
0: Here's Michael Busch, and he takes a strike, and the count is nothing and one. So what a comeback by the A's.
1: An early look at the Northwest Chevy Equinox scoreboard. Still 6-6, bottom of the fifth. Given how this one has gone so far, a ways to go. So we'll keep an eye on that one.
0: We will definitely watch that game. Mariners two out in the wild card. Here's the stretch by Miller, and the 0-1 pitch on the way to Busch is inside for ball one. One ball and one strike. Mariners looking to make it three wins in a row, looking for a series sweep. Unfortunately, the Mariners with some rough news. Brendan Donovan was hit with a pitch in batting practice, actually in the cages. Here's the pitch of the way, swinging a high fly ball, right center field. Can of corn for Robles coming in. Victor is there, and Kurt Plunk makes the catch for the second out of the inning. So one out and two outs for the Cubs. Top of the first, no score, and that'll bring up Alex Bregman, who's been a real thorn in the side of the Mariners. You'll hear the boos for him. The leftover time that he spent with the Houston Astros. But rough news with Donovan going on the IL, the 7-day concussion IL, hit by a pitch in the cages. And that's a big loss. He was swinging a great bat. The stretch by Miller and the pitch on the way to Mr. Bregman, and here she comes. Swing and a miss, and the count is nothing and one. That's tough news for the Mariners. But in the meantime, Weston Wilson stepped up. I mean, minutes before the start of the ball.

0: game yesterday.
1: He's had some moments recently. Of course, hit the solo home run in New York against Freed, mm-hmm. the 1-0 Mariners win in the Bronx.
0: That was unbelievable. Now the windup and the 0-1 to Bregman. Down low for ball one. One ball and one strike.
1: Mariners don't win it last night without the base hit late. So he's had some moments. And he'll be relied on here in these 7 days without Donovan. Tough break. Donovan.
0: Oh, my.
1: He's so dynamic at the top of the lineup the last week or so.
0: What a tough year for him. Number of injuries. Here's a toss over to first base to get Suzuki back to the bag. He just came back from a strained groin where he missed most of the season. And then to come back and play so well and hit so well and play defense and give this club a spark. And now he's going to spend some more time on the IL. Miller out of New Braunfels, Texas, plants that back foot in front of the rubber. Suzuki lead at first base, two down. Here's the pitch. And Bregman takes a breaking ball low and outside for ball two. Two balls and a strike. But the Mariners have dealt with so much adversity this year as far as the injuries. 17 different players have been on the IL. Cal missing a lot of time with the strained oblique. Donovan missing a lot of time. Now the stretch. And the 2-1 on the way to Bregman. Swing and a miss at a fastball. And the count is even at two balls and two strikes. Yeah, he had the pleasure of catching up with young Cade Anderson, 22 years of age, who made his major league debut in yesterday's ball game, went five-plus innings. And what a thrill he had in the top of the first inning, striking out Bregman. They both went to LSU. Here's the stretch. And the 2-2 on the way to Bregman. Check swing, and it's fouled away behind the plate on a high fastball, and the count is still even at two balls and two strikes. So he said Bregman is basically the face of baseball in college at Louisiana State University. And Cade said, by striking out Alex Bregman, he said that was quite a thrill. Also having his mom and dad here at the ballpark, his family and friends for his debut. Now the stretch, and again the 2-2 pitch. It is strike three called. He got him looking with a splitter. Bryce Miller strikes out Alex Bregman for the final out here in the top of the first inning. Nice start for Bryce on his 27th birthday. He gets his first strikeout of the afternoon. We go to the bottom of the first inning. Our Mechanics Bank score, it's the Cubs nothing, and the Mariners coming up.
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0: Well, the star of yesterday's ballgame will lead off the bottom of the first inning for the Mariners. Randy Arozarena takes a first pitch, ball one, from today's starter for the Cubs, Shota Imanaga. What a day for Randy. Two home runs, and he stole a home run. Here's the pitch on the way to Randy, and it's a strike called, and the count is even right away at one ball and one strike. So our Mechanics Bank score, the Cubs nothing, and the Mariners coming up here in the bottom of the first inning to face Imanaga, 8-9 on the year with a 3.77 ERA. Here's the stretch by the left-hander and the 1-1 pitch. Check swing. It's a strike, and the count is now 1-2. But Randy, a part of history.

0: yesterday. One of only seven players to hit a leadoff home run and a walk-off home run. But then it gets even better than that, believe it or not. He is one of only three players in baseball history to hit a first pitch leadoff home run and then a walk-off home run. BCA, Pete Crow Armstrong did it just days ago against the White Sox. Here's the pitch on the way, and it's low and inside on Randy for ball two. Two balls and two strikes. The first guy to do that, first pitch, leadoff home run, walk-off home run, Vic Power back in 1957 when he was playing for the Philadelphia Athletics. Here's the pitch. Swinging a high drive, deep to left field. Happ going back to the warning track, to the wall, leaps up. Randy did it again. His last two at-bats, a home run, the game winner yesterday. The walk-off home run in the bottom of the ninth inning. And he leads off this game with a home run, a 1-0 Mariner lead. Second consecutive game that Randy hits a leadoff home run against the Chicago Cubs. He is having the series of his life, the game of his life yesterday. And he's off to a great start this afternoon. Randy Arozarena, back-to-back games with the leadoff home run. Holy smokes, his 20th home run of the season. Makes him a 2020 guy. He's got 20 stolen bases, and he has been electric. 1-0 Mariners. Holy smokes, what a start. Here's Dom Canzone, the pitch on the way, and it misses for ball one. Gary, doesn't get any better than that.
1: Amazing. Just amazing. He has done it again. A 2020 for the sixth straight season for Randy.
0: How about that? The windup and the pitch, the Canzone, is a strike, and the count is even a 1-1 as he parks that home run, number 20, into Edgar's Cantina behind the reach of Ian Happ. I mean, we're seeing baseball history here at T-Mobile Park because of Randy. Swinging a foul out of play in the third base side by Canzone, and the count is now 1-2.
1: Yeah, for context, he's only the sixth player ever to have a streak, six straight 2020 seasons. It's a very short list.
0: Oh, yeah. Now the 1-2 on the way to Dom, and it's low and outside for ball two. Two balls and two strikes. With that leadoff home run, the walk-off home run, seventh player to do that. Pete Crow Armstrong, as we mentioned. Chris Young in 2010. Ian Kinsler in 2009. Reed Johnson in 2003. Darren Erstad in 2000. Vic Power back in 1957. I won't tell you how old I was. Here's the pitch on the way. Misses ball three. 3-2. I was four. Back in 1957. Vic Power started that string. Here's the stretch by Imanaga. And the lefty's 3-2 on the way to Canzone. Swinging a hard hit, ground ball up the middle into straightaway center field for a base hit. Man, the Mariners have their hitting shoes on in this series. That's great to see. Solid base hit by Canzone. So one on, nobody out, and that'll bring up Julio. All right, folks, time now for the roof report from Three Tree Roofing. The roof is wide open. 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Here's Julio. The stretch by Imanaga. And the pitch on the way to Julio is low and inside for ball one.
1: I bet the Cubs have had enough of Randy.
0: Yes. No doubt about it. Randy Arozarena, 3-for-4 yesterday. Two home runs, and he starts off this afternoon's game with a leadoff home run. The pitch on the way, swinging a pop-up. Out of play off to the first base side, and the count is even on Julio at one ball and one strike. I mean, Randy is having the kind of game, Gary, that, you know, as a kid, you dream about in your backyard. But here it is. He's playing it out in a big league ballpark against the Cubs. Here's the stretch. And now the lefty is 1-1 on the way to Julio. Swinging a high fly ball straightaway center field. PCA drifts back. Now he comes in. He's there. And he makes the catch. And that's the first out of the inning. So one on and one away. One in right away. Bottom of the first inning. 1-0 Mariners lead. Here's Cal Raleigh. Cal played a huge role in the comeback win over the Cubs in game one on Friday night. Mariners were down 3-0. And Cal hit a three-run home run, and then the Mariners added on right after that with a big base hit to drive in a run, and Mariners took a lead. Mariners eventually won that game 6-5 in the bottom of the 10th on Leo Rivas' walk-off single.

So some excitement here at T-Mobile Park the last 2 days. Here's the pitch to Cal, and it's down low for ball one. Cal swinging a great bat the last few days, last week or so, hitting the ball hard. Everything has been hit hard. He was 1-for-3 yesterday. The look in by Imanaga, and the lefty's 1-0 pitch on the way to Cal. He is over for a strike, and the count is even at 1-1. On deck for the Mariners, first baseman Josh Naylor. Another great crowd here at T-Mobile Park. We had 45,000 fans yesterday. Here's the stretch. And the 1-1 pitch on the way to Cal. Swing and a foul off the catcher, Kelly. And the count is now a ball and two strikes. Imanaga in his last outing, no decision. That was a 7-5 win over the White Sox. He pitched well. He went six innings. Gave up three runs, only two hits. Walked three, struck out 10. Rough start before that against the Nationals. Imanaga looks in, the 1-2 to Cal. Swing and a miss when fishing for a splitter. Strike three. And the Mariners have two down here in the bottom of the first inning. That's strikeout number one for Shota Imanaga. That'll bring up Josh Naylor. Well, the Mariners looking for a three-game sweep against the Chicago Cubs. That would be something. Way off the line at third base, Bregman, right at the cut of the grass. For Naylor, a left-handed hitter, here's the stretch. And a toss over to first base, and that'll get Canzone back.

0: on the way. Up and in for ball one. That was part of the umpire's
1: Batman utility belt that they would wear. Yeah.
0: Exactly. Canzone again to lead at first, held on by Bush. Now the stretch and the 1-0 pitch. Breaking ball is low and outside for ball two. Two balls and no strikes. I'll say hello to my good friend Jessica Scannell here at the ballpark this afternoon with her friends from Chicago. Imanaga, the 2-0 pitch to Naylor. Check swing. It's up high. Did he go? He did not. The appeal down to the third base umpire. That's ball three. Three balls and no strikes. So Ben Mays, the home plate umpire this afternoon. Chris Conroy, the umpire at first base. Brennan Miller is at second. Ryan Blakeney is the umpire at third. One on, two outs, and a big run in on the leadoff home run by Randy. Here's the pitch. A strike on Naylor. Just taken all the way, and the count is now 3-1. Mariners last year, they were 2-1 against the Cubs. That was at Wrigley Field in Chicago. Looking for a sweep this afternoon. Here's the pitch. Swinging a line drive into center field. A base hit for Naylor. That'll get Canzone down to second. Up of the ball is Pete Crow Armstrong. So the Mariners keep the inning alive. Solid base hit by Naylor. And the Mariners have two on with two away. Yeah, that'll bring up third baseman Weston Wilson. Well, late in that game yesterday, the Mariners needed life. They needed a spark. And it was Wilson who gave them that spark with two outs and nobody on. Down by two, 4-2. Weston drove a double into the gap in right center field. That got the crowd in the game. Here's the stretch. And the pitch on the way to Weston. Here she comes. Inside for ball one. Wellston gets that double. Then Leo Rivas comes up, gets a base hit. More life, more energy from the crowd. That made it a 4-3 game. And then Randy sent this crowd home happy with the walk-off. Two-run home run to straightaway center. Here's the pitch. Swing and a miss. There's that splitter from Imanaga. He's got a beauty. The count is now even on Wilson at one ball and one strike. When he gets two strikes, pretty good chance you're going to see that splitter. Righty's batting 240 against them. Left-handed hitters hitting just 203 against Imanaga. Runners get their leads, and the 1-1 to Wilson. Swinging a high fly ball into right field. Coming in is Suzuki. He's there, camps underneath and makes the catch, and that's going to retire the side. Well, the Mariners get a run once again. Randy and his magic, a leadoff home run for the second day in a row. We go to the top half of the second. Our Mechanics Bank score. It's the Mariners 1 and the Cubs nothing.

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2: Well, we go to the top half of the second. The Mariners with a 1-0 lead. Ian Happ will lead things off with the Cubs. Bryce Miller fires away, a fastball high and outside for ball one. Randy Arozarena, if you just tuned in, hits a leadoff home run at the bottom of the first inning for the second game in a row. More history for Randy. Bryce, putting together a scoreless top of the first inning, delivers to Happ, swing and a foul off the catcher, Cal Raleigh. And the count is even on Happ at one ball and one strike. Glad you could join us for all the play-by-play on this Sunday afternoon. Hope you're having a great day with family and friends wherever you may be. Thank you for tuning our way. Super crowd here at T-Mobile Park. Just a little bit of a soft breeze blowing in from left center field. Love day baseball here at T-Mobile Park. Here's the windup and the 1-1 on the way to Happ. Up high for ball two, two balls and a strike. As you know, I grew up in Chicago, so that's all we had as far as the National League team. The Chicago Cubs were concerned. They played all day games until 1988. So that was always nice to come home from school and watch the rest of the game with my mom, who's a big Cub fan. Here's the pitch on the way, a strike, and the count is even on Happ at two balls and two strikes. She loved Ernie Banks and Ron Santo, who grew up right here in Seattle, went to Franklin High School, and he was a clubhouse guy when the Seattle Rainiers were here. As a kid, he worked in the clubhouse at Old Sixth Stadium. Here's a swing and a foul back by Happ, and the count is still even at two balls and two strikes. So he grew up right here. Dave Kosher was a scout. Remember meeting Dave years ago. He spent a lot of time up in the old press box at the Kingdom. And he was the guy who scouted and signed Ron Santo for the Chicago Cubs and became a Hall of Fame third baseman. The windup and the 2-2 bounces way out in front of the plate with a knuckle curve and bounces off of Cal for ball three, three balls and two strikes. And then to be able to meet Ron Santo, you know, as he became a broadcaster for many, many years after his great playing days with the Cubs. He spent 1 year, his last year, I think, as the third baseman for the White Sox. Here's the 3-2, swing and a bounce foul up by and into the Mariners' first base dugout. Still 3-2 on Happ. And another great throw was to sit down with Ronnie and in the dugout of Wrigley Field or up in the press box to talk baseball with him and talk about that amazing 1969 season. Also, one of the most frustrating years for the Cubs because they blew that big lead late in the year. Here's the pitch. Swung on. Ground ball foul on the first base side. And the count is still 3-2 on Happ. Long battle and 8-pitch at bat for Bryce Miller and Ian Happ. But the Cubbies had a big lead, but the young upstart amazing Mets kept winning with Tom Seaver in the rotation, Jerry Kuzman, Nolan Ryan. Here's the pitch. Swinging a pop-up, fouling out of play on the third base side, and it's still 3-2 on Happ, and it's now a 9-pitch at bat. But Ronnie said, yeah, it's just we couldn't stop the momentum of the New York Mets. They just kept winning. They had a rough time, and the Mets ended up winning the National League pennant and the World Series that year. The windup and the 3-2, swinging a high fly ball down the right field side. It's pulled foul. Back up into the crowd, a 10-pitch at bat, and the count is still 3-2 on Ian Happ. Neither guy giving in. Miller for the Mariners or Happ for the Cubs. Remember many years later, Billy Williams became a hitting coach for the Oakland A's, and I asked him for a pregame show interview. So we sat down. He said, what would you like to talk about, Rick? I said, can we talk about that 69 season? He said, oh, Here's the pitch on the way.

0: Strike three called. Happ goes looking at a fastball, so 11 pitch at bat, and Bryce Miller wins the battle. He strikes out Ian Happ, looking at strike three for a second strikeout, and there's one out for the Cubs here in the top of the second inning. And Billy said, yeah, we'll talk about the 1969 season because, you know, yeah, it was a collapse at the end of the year, but that was still one of the great teams in the history of the Chicago Cubs. And look at that lineup they had. They had Ron Santo at third, Don Kessinger at short, Glenn Beckert at second base, the Hall of Famer Ernie Banks at first base. Ernie won back-to-back MVP awards late in the 50s as their shortstop. Here's Cub shortstop Nico Horner's with a swing and a fly ball out of play on the first base side, and the count is 0-1. A lot of history on the north side of Chicago. And they finally won a World Series in 2016 when they beat the Cleveland Indians in Game 7. Nico Horner batting .263, 7 home runs and 58 runs batted in. Look in by Bryce. And the 0-1 pitch. Fastball for a strike, and the count is now nothing and two. And the reason I'm doing what I'm doing and have been doing for the last 52 years has been because of the Cubs' longtime Hall of Fame broadcaster, Jack Brickhouse. He was my hero growing up. For many years, the fans here in the Northwest had Dave Niehaus. Here's the pitch on the way, swinging a ground ball, chopper down the third base side, charging Wilson on the run, the throw on the run to first, and it's in time to get Horner. Nice play by Weston Wilson to get Horner at first base for the second out of the inning. Say, friends, it's 2010's weekend at T-Mobile Park presented by Microsoft. We're celebrating two Seattle originals, both the Mariners and Microsoft, marking 50 years together. Since 1977, the Mariners have brought generations of fans together, and since 1975, Microsoft has grown from a small company in the Pacific Northwest into a global technology leader. Different journeys, but the same hometown roots. We'll tell you more. Here's the pitch to Pedro Ramirez, a strike, 0-1. For 50 years, both organizations, the Mariners and Microsoft, have helped shape the story of our region while investing in the future of the communities we call home. The 0-1 on the way to Ramirez. Here she comes. Swing and a miss and a knuckle curve, and the count is now nothing and two on second baseman Pedro Ramirez.
1: Solo home run for the A's in the seventh. They've come all the way back. The A's lead 7-6 in the seventh. They were down 6-0 to Houston.
0: Unbelievable. Six runs in that one inning to tie. Now they lead. Here's the pitch. Swing and a miss. Strike three. Ramirez goes down swinging. 1-2-3 go the Cubs. Strikeout number three for Bryce Miller. Yes, indeed. Happy birthday, kid. Off to a great start. We go to the bottom half of the second. Our Mechanics Bank score. It's the Mariners 1 and the Cubs nothing.
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0: little bit of a cloudy, hazy Sunday afternoon here in Seattle. 1-0 Mariners. Cole Young to lead off the second. Here's the pitch from Imanaga, and it's high and inside for ball one. If you just tuned in, Randy Arozarena for the second day in a row hit a leadoff home run. Here's the pitch to Cole. Check swing, trails the bat and fouls away a pitch, and the count is even at one ball and one strike. Randy becoming the first Mariner player to hit leadoff home runs in back-to-back games since J.P. Crawford did it in June of 2024, June 8th and 9th. Here's the pitch. Swing and a miss by Cole, and the count is now one ball and two strikes. Imanaga's fastball, 90 miles an hour, 90-92. But he makes it look quicker with that splitter. Young back up there, a count of one ball, two strikes. The stretch and the pitch. Breaking ball, swing and a foul back. There's a sweeper at 79. And the count is still one ball and two strikes. Young, Robles, and Rivas, bottom third of the order. The bottom third really coming through the last 2 days for the Mariners against the Cubs. The look in by Imanaga, the stretch, and the 1-2 pitch to Cole. Low and outside. Ball two. Two balls and two strikes. Mariners made Imanaga work in the bottom of the first inning. The Mariners sending six players to the plate. After the home run by Randy, Dom Canzone had a base hit, so did Josh Naylor. Here's the stretch, and the 2-2 to Cole. Swing and a miss when fishing for a sweeper. Strike three, and there's one away. That's strikeout number two for Imanaga. Well, time now for today's Men of Steel report, brought to you by Steel Outdoor Power Equipment. It's got to be Randy Arozarena with another leadoff home run. His 20th of the season. He becomes a 2020 man again with 20 steals and 20 home runs on the year. Here's right fielder Victor Robles. The stretch and the pitch on the way to Victor. It's up high for ball one. 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Now the stretch and the 1-0 pitch on the way to Robles. High and outside for ball two. Two balls and no strikes. Hey, with fall right around the corner, not too far away, you're going to need one of those Steel leaf blowers. Get yourself some great equipment from Steel. Here is the 2-0 inside on Victor. Gets out of the way from ball three. Three balls and no strikes. Rivas due up next. BCA a little bit toward left center field for Robles. Here is the pitch. And Victor takes a fastball for a strike, 3-1. Robles without an official plate appearance, but a couple of nights ago, he played a big role in that 6-5 win over the Cubs in the bottom of the 10th inning. He came up to bat and laid down a sacrifice bunt to get the winning run to third. Here's the pitch, and it's inside for ball four. So Robles draws a one-out walk. First walk given up by Shota Imanaga, and the Mariners have a man out with one away. But Victor played a big role with that sacrifice bunt. It got Randy over to third base as Randy was the free runner, then eventually scored on the walk-off single by Leo Rivas. So you have to have all those little things for the big things to win you a ball game. Here's Leo Rivas, and the pitch to him is a strike on one. Leo 2-for-3 yesterday. Big RBI single in the bottom of the ninth inning. The walk-off single a couple of nights ago in the bottom of the 10th. Here's the stretch, and the 0-1 pitch is outside for ball one. One ball and one strike. Dan Wilson could have elected to pinch hit. He had Rodden on the bench, a switch hitter, but so is Leo. But Leo hung in there and stayed in there and got the big base hit. Here's the pitch on the way, swinging a foul back in the count 1-2. Rodden has a little bit of power. 19 home runs down at AAA Tacoma. That's a heck of a total for a guy who's about my height, around 5'7", 5'8". But, man, he is some kind of strong. Anybody that can tackle a ball, wrestle him to the ground, it's got to be kind of tough.
1: Yeah. It's just missed. It's been close in a couple.
0: Yeah,
1: yes. First major league home run. Yeah.
0: Down the stretch. And the 1-2, instead, a move over to first base, and Victor dives back safely to the back.

0: Would you ever go tackle a bull bear?
1: I would not.
0: If you had to, you know?
1: I don't think it would end well, actually.
0: If you had to.
1: Yeah, I mean, if I had to
0: save
1: somebody else, I just think it wouldn't go very well.
0: There goes Victor. Pitch on the way. High for a ball. The throw down to second is high and wide, and safe at second is Robles with a stolen base. The throw by Carson Kelly sailed off to the right side of second base. Pedro Ramirez had to go get the throw, so a steal for Victor Robles, his ninth of the year. Mariners have a runner on at second base.
1: I would do the best I could, but I feel like I would provide very little resistance for a charging bull.
0: You would
1: like,
0: yell across
1: the bed. I don't think the bull would notice, to be honest.
0: Go, neener, neener, neener, come after me, you know. Well, Brock Rodden did it. Here's a check swing by Rivas. Bounces one foul on the third base side to Coach Carlos Cardoza. Underhands the ball to a fan on the third base side. Yeah, I don't know. Man, I guess if I had to, I'd jump in there. Save my grandpa, but I'd like to have a bat with me or something. Brock had a PVC pipe. That got his attention. There goes Victor to third. The throw to third is wide and into left field. Victor tumbles across the bag, gets up, racing home. He will score! The speed of Victor Robles. Swipes third. The throw by Carson Kelly. Cup catcher goes into left field. Robles produces a run with two steals and a throwing error by Carson Kelly. The Mariners have a 2-0 lead over the Cubs here in the bottom of the second. Holy smokes. That is some kind of hustle by Victor Robles. He creates the second run of the game for the Mariners.
1: All that because of a walk. Wow. That's manufacturing a run.
0: He turns a walk into a run. Steals second. Here's the stretch. And now the pitch to Rivas. A swing and a miss for strike three. And I tell you what, a lot happened in those six pitches. The at-bat to Leo Rivas. There's two outs of the inning. But Victor draws the walk, as you mentioned, steals second, steals third, and then the throw goes out of left field and scores a run. 2-0 Mariners. And here's the man of the hour, the man of the day, the man of the series, Randy Arozarena. Leadoff home run in the bottom of the first inning like he did yesterday. The stretch and the pitch is high and outside for ball one. Well, that's what Victor can do, Gary. He can generate some excitement.
1: Yeah, when he's at his best, it can be chaos.
0: And now the 1-0 pitch. Randy takes high and outside. Ball two, two balls and no strikes.
1: Chaos in the best way possible.
0: Exactly.
1: Course.
0: Very good chaos. And tough chaos for the Cubs. Now the stretch and the 2-0 on the Randy. Can he do it again? Here's the pitch. A breaking ball strike on the inside corner with a sweeper. And the count is now 2-1. Randy now with 20 home runs on the season. He had 27 all of last year. The stretch and the 2-1. Fastball rides inside. Ball three, three balls and a strike. All right, Randy, let's see if you get a fastball. That fastball at 91. Like we said, Imanaga doesn't throw that hard, but he's got that sweeper and the splitter. Backs way off the fastball. The 3-1 pitch. Swinging a line shot foul. Into the seats down the left field side. Randy out in front of that sweeper. The count is full now. Three balls and two strikes. That was a rocket off the bat of Randy Arozarena. Randy steps back in. Here's the stretch. And now the lefty's 3-2. Swinging a high pop-up. Out of play into those gray skies off to our left. And the count is still full on Randy. Three balls and two strikes. And the Mariners have really made Imanaga throw a lot of pitches in the early part of the ballgame. He's at 50 pitches already. And just 27 strikes. And now time is called by Randy. Randy ended the game yesterday with a home run. Started this game with a home run. Can he make it three consecutive at-bats with a home run? Here's the stretch and the 3-2 on the way to Randy. And it's a check swing. Pitches outside. Did he go? He did not. It's ball four. So he had a long at bat, draws a walk. And that's the second walk given up by Imanaga here in the bottom of the inning. Bottom of the second. The Mariners have a man on with two outs. Another great at bat by Randy. And time is called. Pitching coach for the Cubbies, Tommy Hottaby, along with an interpreter going out to the mound to have a talk with Imanaga.
1: He's been on a really good roll. You look at his past dozen games, his ERA just a

0: touch over 2.5. He's been pitching really well, and the Mariners have done a great job against him today. 50 pitches already. You know, the blast and the manufacturing of a run, but this has been an excellent start offensively for the Mariners. This is really good work against a guy pitching very well.
1: Exactly. He's coming off a great July. He was 2-3, Gary, in July in 5 starts at a 1.53 ERA. And the Mariners in this series facing 3 left-handed starters. Yeah. And the Mariners have had a rough time against lefties throughout the year, but in this series,
0: they've been better lately. They've been able, they got to Robbie Ray a little bit. Good at bats against Freed. Not that they scored a lot on him, but knocked him out early, or got him out early.
1: Here's Dom Canzone. Randy on it first. The pitch to Canzone, low and outside for ball one. Mariners saw Matt Boyd, the kid who grew up here in the Seattle area, in game one of the series. Last night it was big lefty David Peterson, who came over from the Mets to the Cubs this year. Pitch on the way, a strike on Canzone, and the count evens at 1-1. Hey, great to see former Mariner D. Strange Gordon throughout the ceremonial first pitch. Throughout the course of the year, the Mariners inviting some former players back to be recognized. Great to see D. before the game yesterday. Here's a swing and a pop-up out of play on the third base side, and the count 1-2. And D. Gordon was one of the nice guys to ever put on a Mariners uniform. Played very well his short time in Seattle. Just a class act and a heck of a ball player. D. Strange Gordon. Before the game today, the ceremonial first pitch. Now the 1-2 pitch to Canzone is low and outside for ball two. 2-2. He always had a smile on his face, loved playing the game of baseball, and it showed. Nice to have him here. Randy on at first. He's got 20 steals on the year. The stretch by Imanaga, and the pitch on the way to Dom, swinging a foul out of play on the third base side, and the count is still even at 2-2.
0: So many pitches. Ooh. Almost 60 pitches in the game.
1: Two long innings for Imanaga. Mariners sent 6 men to the plate in the first, and Alcanzone, the fifth player to come to bat here in the bottom half of the second. 2-0 Mariners. Snap throw to first base, and Randy gets back to the bag. Just tuned in, Victor Robles walked with one out, stole second. Then during the at-bat to Leo Rivas, stole third. The throw by Carson Kelly went into left field, and Victor scored run number 2. The stretch, keep your eyes on Randy. He stays, the pitch to Dom, way up and in. That hit him off his shoulder. Canzone hit by a pitch. So the long inning gets even longer for Shota Imanaga. Now the Mariners have runners on at first and second with 2 outs. And now Imanaga has to take a look at Julio Rodriguez.
0: Kind of a wild inning. 2 walks, a hit by pitch, 2 strikeouts, nothing in play.
1: Right. And the Mariners have had a lot of base runners. So more stress pitches for Imanaga. He's got another stress pitch coming up right here to Julio. 19 home runs out of the year. 2-0 Mariners, the pitch to Julio, swinging a pop, a foul first base side near the dugout over his bush, but no chance. This ball is in and out of the seats on the first base side. The count is 0-1 on Rodriguez.
0: Mariners need to take advantage of opportunities like this. You know, with the way the Cubs can score, the Mariners have to keep scoring.
1: Mariners needing 6 runs a couple of nights ago. Here's the stretch. And the 0-1 to Julio. Strike on the inside corner. The count 0-2. And the Mariners had 5 runs yesterday, and 3 of those came with 2 outs and nobody on in the bottom of the 9th inning. A walk-off home run by Randy. The stretch and the 0-2 pitch to Julio. Swing and a miss and a splitter for strike 3, and that's going to retire the side. But the Mariners get a run without a hit. Victor Robles stolen base and scores on a throwing error by the catcher Carson Kelly. We go to the top of the third. Our Mechanics Bank score, the Mariners 2 and the Cubs 0.

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2: It's hockey season. 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
1: 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Would you rather win the Olympic gold or Stanley Cup?
2: The Olympic gold, but if I was Ken Morrow, I might take the 4 Stanley Cups. Yeah. 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

0: Mariners looking to break out the brooms today, leading 2-0 over the Cubs. Bryce Miller off to a good start today. He'll face Michael Conforto at the DH to lead things off in the third inning. Miller, a quick nod of the head. He goes into the motion. Here comes his first pitch to Conforto. And he sends it over for a strike, a slider on the corner. Gets ahead 0-1. Miller's allowed just one base runner so far, a walk to Suzuki in the first. He has three strikeouts. Twists, delivers. Swung on, tagged right field, down the line, hit well. Robles, he's back, it's deep, it is gone. Michael Conforto. Solo home run, the lead cut in half, it's 2-1.
1: Well, Conforto did that a lot at Redmond High School. He did a lot at Oregon State, and he's done it quite a bit in his major league career. This is a hanging breaking ball up and middle in, and he didn't miss it. Home run to right field, his 11th of the year.
0: Brings up Carson Kelly, ninth hitter in the order, and then you have the top of the order to deal with PCA. It's been kind of a tale of two seasons for Bryce Miller after returning from the IL. Works from the first base side of the rubber, goes into the motion. Here comes the pitch on the way to Kelly. Swung on, foul back. He was dynamite to start. His first nine games off the IL, a 1.71 ERA. A ton of punch outs too, 62 strikeouts in just over 50 innings. His last seven starts though, it's been a different story. An ERA over 6.5. Here's the 0-1. Down low. Seen the velo drop a little bit during that time. Right here, pitching with the lead, it's 2-1. Here with us inside the Western Washington Toyota radio booth. The 1-1. It's low, two balls and one strike. Here's the 2-1 from Miller. Swung on, lifted center field. Julio ranging back, settles in front of the track. Now called off by Robles. No, Julio's going to take it. He steps in front of Robles, makes the catch. A slight collision, ever so slight, but the catch was made as they talk things over after the grab.
1: Yeah, there was a little bit of a bump there, and Julio, taller of the two, got a little bit in front of Victor Robles. He was able to make the catch, and Victor was right on his back.
0: That's backup.
1: Yeah. That's too close a backup.
0: So here's PCA. Lined out his first time to second. The pitch swung on a missed. The cutter gets ahead 0-1. Mariners one run in the first, one run in the second. Cubs striking here with a solo home run. Randy has gone deep again. It's our legendary moment of the game brought to you by Miller Lite. Legendary moments start with the light. When it's game time, it is Miller time. Here's the 0-1. Swung on, fouled straight back. Randy, sixth straight season of 2020 with that home run. 20 steals, 20 home runs. Just the fifth player all time to have a streak that long. No balls, two strikes. Miller into the motion, deals. It's low.
1: That says something, too, because one of the toughest things to do in this sport or any big-time sport is consistency.
0: Yeah.
1: You know, what do you bring to your ball club day in and day out? This guy plays every day.
0: Yeah.
1: And that really says, you know, what kind of player he's been for a long time.
0: One ball, two strikes. Miller into the wind, the pitch. Swung on a miss, went waving out of the zone on a splitter. Fourth strikeout for Miller. Let's pause for station identification on the NC Machinery Mariners Radio Network.
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0: Suzuki bats the first pitch to him. That's outside. Rick, to your point, there were two guys this year coming into

0: of this year, coming into today with streaks of five straight seasons of 2020. Randy now makes it six. The other is Jose Ramirez, who, because of the injury this year, he's only at 10 homers, so it looks like his streak is probably going to end. Here's the pitch, swung on, fouled away. Now, he could hit 10 home runs in the final month. That is Jose Ramirez. But to your point, a lot of it is not only being productive, but being able to play every day. Because for Ramirez, it looks like his streak is going to end because of the injury this year.
1: Jose has been one of the best players in the game of baseball for years.
0: The 1-1 is fouled away.
1: In order to do that, you got to show up.
0: Yeah.
1: You got to somehow stay healthy and play every day. You know, play at least 150 games out of 162, and that is tough to do.
0: Yeah, and there's bat, like Ramirez was the hammy bone. Nothing you can do about that. Just terrible luck.
1: It happens.
0: That happens, yeah. One ball, two strikes, two outs. Mariners up by one. We're in the third inning. Miller into the wind, the 1-2. He spiked it.
1: One of the great things for any manager is knowing that when he comes to the ballpark, sits down in his office, pulls out the lineup card, he can, you know, put that guy's name in the lineup. Just like Earl Weaver and other guys did in Baltimore when Cal Ripken was in the lineup for 15 consecutive years. That'll never happen again.
0: The 2-2. And misses low, a sweeper below the knees. It's gone full, three balls, two strikes. Suzuki walked his first time. This inning started with a solo home run by Conforto. It's a one-run game. Rice, a deep breath, the pitch. Upstairs. He's walked him again. That brings up Michael Busch, who flew out to right field his first time. Cubs just so difficult to deal with. Second in on base percentage in baseball as a team this year. Second in runs scored. They have the third highest slugging percentage. Top five in home runs. They do so many things well. Here's the pitch to Busch. Suzuki takes off. The pitch is low. Throw to second base is high. He slides. He's safe. Stolen base by Suzuki. Just his third of the year. So in scoring position is the tying run. One ball, no strikes on Michael Busch. Miller comes set, black glove to the chest. Looks at second, delivers. It's down low, two balls and no strikes, a splitter. Busch, 16 home runs this year, had 34 last year for the Cubs. The 2-0. A slider that's low. Three balls and no strikes. He's fallen way behind. Bregman is on deck. Here comes the 3-0. He pops the mitt. That's a fastball in there. Fastball at 95. Miller climbing towards 60 pitches. He's had to work as well. 2-1 Mariners. Top of the third, runner at second. The 3-1. And it misses off the plate. It's challenged by Cal. Let's see. It's up on the board. And it is, it's a ball. So back-to-back walks, and here comes Alex Bregman. It has been a real problem in this series. There it is. There's the greeting, the familiar greeting for Bregman.
1: Yeah, the boots still come out.
0: Must be Woodworth. They're going to have a chat, talk about this matchup. Bregman, three home runs in the series. He struck out his first time looking. A sweeper on the corner. Gives us a chance to look at the Northwest Chevy Equinox scoreboard. Still 7-6. A's holding onto the lead, bottom of the eighth. They had a situation, Astros batting. There's a runner at first base at the time.

0: tying run with Alvarez batting, so they walked Alvarez intentionally, which seems like the good move. So runners at first and second with two outs. So even with, they pushed a runner into scoring position just to not pitch to Alvarez, which again,
1: it's smart.
0: Yeah, seems like the wise move.
1: It's a really good idea. The way he's swinging the bat, he's a good chance of becoming the first Triple Crown winner in American League since 2012 when Miguel Cabrera was the Triple Crown winner.
0: Here's Bregman. Two outs, two on. Mariners up one. Third inning. Here's the pitch. Watches it low. Tried a sweeper and missed. Suzuki at second. Bush at first base. They take their leads. Miller from the chest. The 1-0. Down low. He's fallen behind. Bregman, not where you want to be. Bregman this year, 19 home runs. Here's the offer. That's a strike. Well, the A's got out of the inning. A fly out to left off the bat of Paredes. So the A's, three more outs to get. It's 7-6 from Houston. The Astros led that game 6-0. The A's have scored seven unanswered as they try and take the series against the Astros. Here are the Mariners leading 2-1. Here's the pitch. Just a touch high. Tried a two-seam. It was at 96 miles per hour, but missed his spot. So 3-1 now. Weston Wilson at third base. He's very deep at his position. Also hugging the line. Here's the 3-1. Outside, ball four. Miller has walked three in a row. Here's Ian Happ. You know, it's wild. You think about Miller's last turn. It was the 22-0 game against the Brewers. It was a 1-0 game heading into the fifth. Things just kind of fell apart for Miller. See if Bryce can get the final out here. Bases loaded, two outs. The pitch to Happ. Swung on and missed. Good splitter.
1: Notice the last few batters, he hasn't thrown a first pitch fastball. He went breaking ball to Bregman, and now a great splitter to Happ.
0: Two outs. Bases jammed. One run game. The pitch. Up and in, not close. Miller closing in on 70 pitches. One ball, one strike. He delivers. Swung on and missed. Got the fastball by him, 96 miles per hour. So one strike away from getting out of trouble.
1: Velocity is back. High heat. It's a movement to it, Garrett.
0: See if he goes back to it. One ball, two strikes. Bryce set. He deals 1-2. Swung on, chopped foul, first base side. He went splitter.
1: Let's see if he goes back up top again with that good fastball, but it's got to be just above the strike zone for a chase.
0: One ball, two strikes, two outs, bases loaded. Bryce. Here comes the 1-2. Swung on, tagged right field, down the line, hooking towards the pole, and it is off the pole, gone. Grand slam. Ian Happ. And the Cubs lead 5-2. This game has changed fast. Bryce walked, the base is loaded, and now gives up his second home run of the inning. There's a 2-0 lead wiped away. It's 5-2. Here's Horner, the pitch. At the knees, it's a strike.

0: 97 on the fastball. Ramirez on deck. He's the only Cub who's not come to the plate in the third inning. Here's the 0-1. Swung on, ground ball, chopping foul, third base side.
1: Pitch the half was down and in, and that's in the wheelhouse of a left-handed hitter. He went down and got it. Just fair hit off the foul ball.
0: Honestly, the problem before that is the three walks ahead of that. Yeah.
1: Yeah.
0: Here's the 0-2. Just a touch high, especially against a team like the Cubs.
1: Yeah.
0: You're playing with fire.
1: That part of the order.
0: Yeah.
1: It's tough to navigate.
0: Here's the 1-2. Swung on and hit well left field, but that's into the seats, out of play. Now the Mariners, well, they'll need a little more magic if they want to get the sweep. Now trailing by three, still a lot of baseball left. The 1-2. Swung on, a miss. He's got the punch out, but a lot of damage done before that. Grand slam off the bat of Happ. And the Cubs now lead 5-2. Mariners some work to do. We head to the bottom of the third. That's your Mechanics Bank score on the NC Machinery Mariners Radio Network.
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0: Well, the Mariners now trailing the Cubs. 5-2 the score. A five spot in the third. Here's Cal Raleigh. Struck out his first time. Imanaga, the pitch. That's way outside. They have forced Imanaga to throw a lot of pitches. He's over 60. Just starting the third inning. Randy with a home run in the first. Then Victor. Here's the 1-0. Swung on, tagged. Left field, down the line. A scorcher near the pole, and he just hooks it foul. Nearly banged one off the foul pole for a home run. And really, when you're talking about getting to Imanaga, it's all about the home runs. The home run that he gave up to Randy was the 30th home run of the season that he's allowed. That's a lot in 143 innings. In fact, there's only one pitcher in baseball who has allowed more home runs this year. Here's the 1-1. Swung on, ripped into center field. It's a base hit. Another scorcher by Cal. So a leadoff singles. The Mariners trying to cut into the three-run deficit. The only pitcher who's allowed more home runs than Imanaga is Aaron Nola, who the Mariners will face in Game 2 of the series against the Phillies coming up starting on Tuesday at 6:40 first pitch.
1: Austin's brother?
0: Yeah, they should have a good scouting report, yeah. I think. Here's Naylor. The pitch.

0: that's a strike, and challenged by Naylor. We talked about this part of the schedule being so challenging with the Brewers and then the Cubs. Man, the Phillies are playing some incredible baseball as that one just touched the corner. The Phillies were down today, taking a look at the Northwest Chevy Equinox scoreboard. They were down 4-0 at home to the Cardinals. Riley O'Brien, local product, all-star closer on for the Cardinals. Here comes the pitch. Too high. And did he go? He did not. They had Bryce Harper at second base with two outs, trailing 4-0. They had five straight reach, and then Schwarber, including the five straight, walked it off with a two-run home run. They scored six runs with two outs. Here's the pitch. That's a strike. For their ninth win in a row, wow. Phillies are on
1: down
0: fire.
1: By four in the ninth.
0: Yeah.
1: With two outs, nobody on. I think Schwarber's getting close to 40 home runs.
0: Yeah. I think he's one off now. Here's the 1-2. Swung on, dribbled, foul. So that, who will be, they'll be here next,
1: tomorrow.
0: Starting tomorrow. The team that's won 9 in a row. Zach Wheeler gets the start in game one, 6:40 first pitch. So Brewers haven't been easy, Cubs haven't been easy, the Phillies certainly will not be easy. Coming in next.
1: Tough part of the schedule, Yankees, yes. Houston, Milwaukee, Cubs. Mariners have won 6 of their last 9.
0: The 1-2, swung on, smoked down the right field line, just foul. Yeah, we've talked about it. If the Mariners can get to September in striking distance, as the schedule really softens, they have 7 against the Angels, 7 against the A's, a series against the Rockies. They play Houston twice.
1: Here.
0: The 1-2, outside. Aaron Civale starting to throw for the Cubs right now. This is pitch number 70 coming up for Imanaga. So the Mariners down 3, but this one a long ways from over. Cal at first base, no outs. The pitch, up and in. It's gone full. Cubs now entering play today. Real gut punch for them in this series. 7 games behind the Brewers now. So time taken. Naylor back into the batter's box. 3 balls, 2 strikes. Kalla cautiously to first. Imanaga set, delivers. Swung on, popped up. Foul ground, third base side. Kelly gives it a look, but that gets out of play. The most homers a Cubs pitcher has allowed in a season is 38 in the 1955 season. Warren Hacker, which I think is a great pitcher's name. Here's the pitch. Swung on, broken bat, slow roller, right side, through, base hit. Cal hits second, he'll stop there. Placed it perfectly. Naylor, his second hit of the night, and the Mariners starting to threaten. They'll bring the tying run to the dish with no outs here in the bottom of the third.
1: Well, we've seen the last few days, and really over the last week or so, this team doesn't give up. They find a way, and right now they want to chip away at that 3-run deficit. They've got that chance.
0: Savali ready to go on the pen. That may be stalling for him right here. Maybe at or near the end of the line. Imanaga this year, a really good season, an ERA over 3.5, but his last 12 games around 2.5. Here comes the manager for the Cubs, Craig Counsell. Long stroll, slow stroll. We'll see if he goes to the pen, and he signals. That's going to be it. The Mariners have chased Imanaga in the third inning, so the Cubs go into the bullpen. Tying run come to the plate. Mariners trailing. It's 5-2. We'll come back with more right after this. That's your Mechanics Bank score on the NC Machinery Mariners Radio Network.
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4: Well, the new pitcher for the Cubs will be veteran right-hander Aaron Civale, earlier this year with the Athletics and now with the Cubs over the last few months. The last two teams, 5-7 overall with a 4.86 ERA. Mariners have two on. The tying run at the plate is Weston Wilson, 5-2 Cubs.
5: Weston Wilson with a big hit last night. Let's see what he does here. Two runners on. Cal at second base. Naylor at first. So the Mariners into the Cubs pen here. Civale from the chest, the pitch. Swung on, hit hard down the third base side on the backhand. Bregman has it, goes to second for one. Relay to first, not in time. They get the force out at second. But Wilson beats it out. So runners on the corners now with one away. Well, the A's have won it from Houston. Taking a look at the Northwest Chevy Equinox scoreboard. The A's win 7-6. They were down 6-0 to the Astros. They have won 7-6 in Houston. So the A's take the series. The Astros now a game below 500. Here's Cole Young. The pitch. That's inside. Now, what's interesting, the Rangers win today. They beat the Angels 5-3, so there's actually now a tie at the top in the West. The Rangers and Astros tied at the top. The Mariners came in today three back of the Astros in the division. Here's the 1-0. That bounces in, it gets away. Wilson will take second base. Not far enough for Cal to score, so he stays anchored at third, but double play gets taken care of on the wild pitch. So the Mariners could be two back if they come back and get this one, but they're down three here. So the A's helping out. Astros lost a series to the Angels and A's back-to-back. Here's the 2-0. Swung on, sky. Short center field, PCA in. Ramirez calling for it, the second baseman. He'll take it just on the edge of the grass. Two-hand catch, and there's two outs. 5-2 Cubs, bottom of the third. Here's Victor. You're with us inside the Western Washington Toyota radio booth. Victor walked his first time. He stole second. He stole third. And on the throw, it got into left field. He picked himself up and scored. Did it all by himself. Looks like there's a pitchcom issue.
4: Yeah, Victor did it with his wheels in the bottom of the second. Great spot right here for Victor's first home run of the season. He's got power. He can do it. Injuries have kind of set him back the last few years. Remember that tough injury, the serious injury with the shoulder in San Francisco, in San Francisco early in the season a few years ago. He gets hold of one, he can hit one out.
5: So So back to it. Savali ready to work. He's actually

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2: The Mariners trailing 5-2. Bryce Miller back up on the hill. Gave up a 5-spot in the third, including a grand slam to Ian Happ. Pedro Ramirez leading off the inning. The only Cub who did not bat. The pitch swung on, popped up. Third base, foul ground. Wilson has space near the coach's box. Reaches up, makes the catch. One pitch, one out. 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It's got to be a Rosarena. Got things cooking with a solo home run in the first. Another leadoff home run. Here's the pitch to Conforto. That's a strike. Only three times in Mariners history has a player had back-to-back multi-homer days. Here's the 0-1. Swung on and fouled down the first baseline. I should say back-to-back multi-homer games specifically. Randy, two home runs yesterday, one already today, so he has some time as he'll bat second in the bottom of this inning. 5-2 Cubs. Here's the 0-2. Swung on, line drive, right field, Robles over, makes the catch on the run. Nice play by Victor. Outruns the baseball. In 1993, Griffey back-to-back days. Had multi-homer games in August of that year. Edgar did it in the middle of May in 1999. And then Kenji Jojima, it wasn't back-to-back days, back-to-back games for him. Here's the pitch. That's up and away. In 2006. So it'd be pretty fun if Randy could join that very exclusive club. Carson Kelly batting. Two outs. Here's the 1-0. Swung on. A little pop-up. Short right field. Robles in, Young out. Robles is going to call for it. Makes the catch on the move. That's just what Bryce Miller needed, a 1-2-3 quick fourth. Led to the bottom of the fourth, Mariners chasing three. It's 5-2. Back with more, that's your Mechanics Bank score. And the NC Machinery Mariners Radio Network.
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0: Great to have you with us today from T-Mobile Park. Mariners trailing 5-2 to the Cubs. Rivas will start things. Savali on. Here's the pitch. That's outside. Savali in long relief here. Savali had a really tough start against the Mariners earlier this season. His offer. That's a strike. It was in Sacramento. He was pitching for the A's. Went four innings, allowed 9 hits and 7 earned runs against the Mariners that day. Here's the pitch. That's a strike. Canzone homered off of him. Raley, J.P. Crawford all homered off of him. 1-2 on Leo. Steps out, now climbs back in. Randy on deck. Savali from the stretch. Here comes the 1-2. Swung on, slow roller foul. First base side.
1: J.P. Crawford on a rehab assignment down at Tacoma this weekend. Hope he's doing well.
0: Yeah, Brendan Donovan going on the concussion IL before the game. Patrick Wisdom, the former Cub, back with the Mariners. The 1-2. Swung on, lifted, short left field. Happ really has to move. Goes a couple steps to his left, reaches up, makes the catch. That's the first out. And that brings up Randy, who has homered and walked. Randy, our working hard player of the game, brought to you by Wolverine Boots and Whistle Workwear, for the ones working hard every day. 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Randy now 20 home runs and 20 stolen bases. He's gone 20-20, 6 straight seasons. Here's the pitch to him. Well, check swing off the bat, a dribbler foul, first base side. The longest 20-20 streaks in baseball history. Barry Bonds has the longest, 9 straight years of 20-20. Bobby Abreu had 7. He's tied for 2nd on the list. Here's the 0-1. Swung on, foul back. He's tied with Bobby Bonds. So Barry Bonds first, Bobby Bonds tied for 2nd. And then Randy Arozarena, now tied for 4th on the list with Willie Mays, who had 6 straight 20-20 games. That's some great company. Yeah.
1: That's big time.
0: That is big time. Here's the 0-2. He watches it low. 1-2 to Randy. So only 5 players have done it 6 straight seasons. The 1-2. Up and in. 2-2. In terms of active streaks, Randy now at 6. Jose Ramirez has 5, but only 10 home runs this year because of injury. It'll be tough for him to get to 6. Here's the 2-2. Watches it all the way in low. Julio is at 4. He's closing in. He's 4 steals away, 1 homer away currently. And Bobby Witt Jr. with 4. Full count, 3-2. The pitch to Randy. Swung on, a missed. So 2 outs in the 4th. Savali's been effective out of the bullpen for the Cubs in long relief. Here's Dom Canzone. He is singled. He's also been hit by a pitch. Five-two Cubs. Mariners had a 2-0 lead. Here's the pitch. Swung on, a missed. Cubs got 3 in the 5th, highlighted by a Happ grand slam. Frustrating part of that from the Mariners' perspective, 3 straight walks leading to that grand slam. Here's the 0-1. It sails away. 1-1. Here's the pitch. Swung on, a roller up the middle, right there, Horner, the shortstop, sets his feet, throws to first. That's the out. And the Mariners retired 1-2-3.

0: fourth. We move to the fifth. Mariners trailing 5-2. 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

0: Well, we head to the top of the fifth inning on this cloudy Sunday afternoon. Mariners trailing the Cubs by a score 5-2. Bryce Miller out there. Pete Armstrong will lead things off. Here's a fastball. Swing and a miss, and the count is nothing and one. Miller had a blip in this ball game, but it was a big blip. Five run top of the third inning. With two outs, three consecutive walks and a grand slam by Ian Happ. Here's the pitch. And it's high and inside to PCA. Ball one, one ball and one strike. But it was Michael Conforto who led off the inning with a home run to right field. And then Bryce just had a rough time trying to find the strike zone. The windup and the 1-1, swing and a miss by PCA. The count is a ball and two strikes. Armstrong, man, he's turned out to be a heck of a player. Originally drafted by the Mets in the first round of the June draft of 2020. And in July, 21 was traded away to the Cubs in the deal for Baez. Here's the windup and the 1-2 on the way. And it's high and outside for ball two. Two balls and two strikes. Miller with five strikeouts along the way, looking for number six. Evan PCA, number four in the third, swinging a foul back off to our left. And I was getting the heck out of the way. Whoa! That came flying in the booth. My daughter-in-law just walked in with my granddaughter. They were right behind me. Where did that ball go?
1: It went to the back.
0: Wow. Here's the pitch, the PCA swinging a foul on the third base side, and the count.
1: Hey, good job getting out of the way, Rick.
0: I learned my lesson from Reese Hoskins two springs ago when he hit me in the head with a foul ball right in the back of my head at spring training. And, oh, man, I got the heck out of the way.
1: Yeah.
0: Well, I did not on that one.
2: Yeah,
0: but now
2: you did on this one, though. Yeah, you were diving.
0: It was coming up. Yeah, I'm just glad it didn't hit my granddaughter. Ryan just showed up. How you doing, sweetheart? Here's the pitch on the way, and it's high for ball three. Three balls and two strikes. Everybody get out of the way back there. Hi, Ryan. How are you, sweetheart? My little granddaughter's 11. She lives in Wenatchee right now. She's an outstanding figure skater, one of the best in the state. Here's the pitch, and it misses ball four. So Pete Crow Armstrong with a leadoff walk here in the top of the fifth inning. And pitch count is really getting up there for Bryce Miller.
2: Yeah, five walks in the game for Bryce. Three of them coming around to score on the grand slam.
0: One on, and that'll bring up Seiya Suzuki. And there was the runner, PCA. The throw down to second by Cal is high and not in time. Pete Crow Armstrong with steal number 32 on the season. And the pitch was a ball to Suzuki, one ball and no strikes. So PCA on at second base. Suzuki has walked twice. Miller looked back. And now turn around and look, but no throw. And PCA gets back to the bag at second. Bryce Miller has thrown 89 pitches. This would be pitch number 90, 54 strikes. Next offer is low and outside for ball two. Two balls and no strikes. Michael Busch is due up next. One on, nobody out for the Cubs. They lead it 5-2, top of the fifth inning. Great crowd here at T-Mobile Park. Next pitch, strike. On the outside corner with a cutter, and the count is now 2-1 on Suzuki. Suzuki batting 267, 22 home runs, 74 runs batted in. Cubs have a lot of pop at the top of the order. Pete Crow Armstrong, 32 home runs. Suzuki, 22. The pitch. Low and outside, ball three, 3-1. So kind of my friend Annie Hoagland watching it and listening to the broadcast. It was a close one, Annie. She knows I got hit a couple of years ago. Here's the 3-1 on the way, and it's

0: High and inside for ball four, and another walk given up by Miller. Back-to-back walks here in the fifth inning. He has now walked six Cubs in the ballgame, and it really hurt him in the third. The three walks low to the bases for Ian Happ, and Happ hit the grand slam off the foul pole down the right field line, and time is called. And now pitcher goes Pete Woodworth out to the mound to settle down Miller, and looks like we're going to start to get some activity down to the bullpen.
1: Yeah, no one's warming up yet. And Miller is closing in on 100 pitches. He's already walked a couple. There's no outs. He's in a tight spot right here.
0: No defense against walks. Michael Bush is due up next. He was one of the three walks back-to-back-to-back in the third inning.
1: Looks like, I think Ferrer is going to start to throw. So in terms of warm-up, he usually only needs three pitches to get ready, yeah, and then he's ready to go.
0: No, you're right. Yeah, Bush up there right now. A left-handed hitter, so Bryce is going to rely on that splitter down and away, try to get a ground ball double play. You got Bregman, a right-handed hitter, then Happ, a switch hitter. But Miller trying to get himself out of a jam here in the top of the fifth inning. Cubs 74 wins on the year. They're 74 and 56. They're well over 500, but well behind Milwaukee in the Central. Here's the pitch. Low and inside to Bush for ball one. The Cubs are seven games back of the Brewers. Why? Because the Brewers have the best record in baseball at 81 and 49. We just saw Milwaukee. Now the look in by Bryce, and the 1-0 pitch. Low went outside for ball two. Two balls and no strikes. On deck is Alex Bregman. BCA on at second. Suzuki the runner at first base. Miller needs a ground ball at somebody. The stretch, and now a turnaround and look, but no throw. And Pete Crow Armstrong gets back to the bag. Bryce got off to a good start this afternoon in the first two innings. Ran into trouble in the third. Here's the pitch. Inside on Bush, and now he's way behind Michael Bush at three balls and no strikes.
1: He walked the bases loaded in the third, and he's one pitch away from doing it again.
0: This may be his last hitter if he loses Michael Bush with Bregman due up. Now the stretch. And the 3-0 pitch on the way to Bush, and he takes, and it's low, ball four. So once again, for the second time of the game, Bryce Miller walks three Cub hitters in a row. Bases are loaded with nobody out, and that'll bring up Alex Bregman. 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Well, time is called. Cal Rowley out to the mound, but this is, I believe, to buy some time for Ferreira getting loose down to the bullpen. Bregman due up. He walked back in the third. That loaded the bases. Then Ian Happ hit that grand salami off the foul pole down the right field line, giving the Cubs their 5-2 lead. They scored all five runs in that top of the third. So Bryce Miller is out there with a chance to try to get out of this jam. Cubs with a three-run lead, and here's Bregman. Miller struck him out in the first, and that's what he needs right here. Bryce ready. The stretch and the pitch on the way to Bregman, and here she comes. Swinging a pop-up out of play on the first base side, and the count is nothing and one. Well, Gary, what we need right here is a good old-fashioned triple play.
1: Yep. Your run-of-the-mill.
0: Yeah. Why not?
1: 5-4-3 triple play.
0: There we go. Miller looks in. Now the stretch, and the 0-1 pitch on the way to Bregman is low and outside for ball one. One ball and one strike. Gary Gaetti was third baseman for a long time with the Minnesota Twins. Turned two triple plays in one game.
1: That seems utterly impossible.
0: Yeah. The stretch and the 1-1 to Bregman. Swinging a well-hit ball down the left field line, but he pulls it foul.
1: Pretty sure he was the last no ear flap helmet guy.

0: think he was grandfathered in.
1: I remember those days. It's what I had in high school.
0: Yeah.
1: Could have used the flap one day. I got hit in the head. Here's the stretch. And the Miller 1-2 on the way to Bregman. Low and outside in the dirt. Cal knocks it down. The ball rolls up the first base line. Not too far away from home plate. Ball two. Two balls and two strikes. So Bryce finding himself in a lot of trouble here in the top of the fifth inning. Miller's thrown 101 pitches already. Runners get their leads at every base. And the Miller 2-2 to Bregman, swinging a foul on the first base side. Off the end of the bat, still two balls, two strikes.
0: I don't think there's any doubt this is last hitter. He's over 100 pitches now.
1: Mm-hmm. 102 and 58 strikes. The Cubs have PCA on at third, Suzuki at second, Bush on at first base, the stretch. And the 2-2 to Bregman, swinging a pop-up out of play in the third base side. No chance for Weston Wilson, and the count is still even at two balls and two strikes, and Bryce needs a strikeout right here. The infield is back. They would try to turn a double play, give up a run for a chance to get two outs. Runners get their leads again at every base, the stretch, and again the 2-2 on the way to Bregman, swinging a ground ball, slow roller to short, up with the ball, rebounds over to second for one, relay to first base, not in time. They can't turn the double play. Pete Crow Armstrong will score from third, and the Cubs now have a 6-2 lead. Just wasn't hit hard enough to turn the double play. They get Bush at second base. Bregman will get a run batted in with a 6-4 fielder's choice. He's safe at first. Suzuki will get to third, and PCA scores. Well, here comes manager Dan Wilson out of the dugout. That's going to be it for Bryce Miller. Over 100 pitches this afternoon. Six walks in two innings for Bryce Miller. Three in the third and three here in the fifth. So a pitching change for the Mariners. It's 6-2 Cubs. Don't go away. Top of the fifth. We'll be back after this timeout.
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0: Jose Ferrer will take over for the Mariners here. Tough spot. Runners on the corners. Already a run in. 6-2 Cubs. Another tough start for Bryce Miller. 4 1/3. Two hits, six runs, all earned. Seven walks for Bryce.
1: Yeah, strange line for Bryce Miller. So many walks. Here is Ian Happ. Pitch on the way. He tries to bunt and foul tips it into the glove of Cal Raleigh on the first pitch from Ferrer. 0-1. This is a guy that just hit a grand slam home run down the right field line off the foul pole in the third inning. So the Cubs now lead 6-2. Another run without a hit here in the fifth inning.

0: Now the stretch by Ferreira, and the 0-1 pitch is low and inside. And he gets on by Cal Raleigh. Wait a second, that hit the batter Hap. So it's a hit batter, and Suzuki will be sent back to third base. Looked like it skipped on by Cal, which it did, but it hit off of Hap's foot. So Hap hit by a pitch, and the Cubs have the bases loaded for the second time here in the top of the fifth inning.
1: Yeah, the hit by pitch saves a run, but now the Mariners staring at a bases loaded situation. And already down four. This is danger right here.
0: Here is shortstop Nico Horner. Bases are loaded. Infield up close for a play at the plate. One away. The stretch and the pitch. The Horner swinging a foul out of play in the first base side. Into the 200 level. Off to our right. 0-1 on Horner. Horner is 0-2. Has grounded out to Wilson at third. And Miller struck him out in the third. Bryce threw 104 pitches, 60 for strikes. Suzuki, Bregman, and Hap, third, second, and first. Here's the pitch. Swinging a foul behind the plate. That got a piece of Cal. Count is 0-2 on Horner. Top half of the fifth inning. Cubs, six runs on just two base hits. Both have left the ballpark. Home runs by Hap and Conforto. Here's a swing and a ground ball to short. Backhanded by Rivas. He's going to come home for the force of the play to throw to third by Cal. And safe at third base is Bregman. But Leo Rivas coming home to the plate to Cal Raleigh for the force on Seiya Suzuki for the second out of the inning. It wasn't hit that hard, so they weren't going to turn the double play. Smart thinking by Rivas coming home to get the lead runner, Suzuki, for the second out of the inning. Then Cal throwing the third, trying to get Michael Busch, but he's safe over there. Excuse me. Alex Bregman is safe at third base. So the bases are still loaded. Horner is safe at first base on a 6-2 fielder's choice. But the Cubs can't get a run out of it. And now we got a replay review. Did they get the tag on Bregman at third base? Bregman called safe over at third, advancing on the fielder's choice. So right now the Cubs have the bases loaded. Get a chance to look at the replay.

0: throw home was in time to get the lead runner, and then the throw to third base, and it's going to be a force over third, it looks like. The throw was high and wide, but Weston Wilson was able to reach to his left. The Mariners going to get a double play. So the throw was in time. It looked like it pulled Wilson off the bag, but he was able to keep his foot on the bag. So Bregman is out at third. The Mariners get a 6-2-5 double play to get out of the inning. And the Cubs get only one run out of it, and they have a four-run lead. So the inning is over, and that's how it ends in the top of the fifth. We go to the bottom of the sixth inning, and our Mechanics Bank score. It's now the Cubs 6 and the Mariners 2.
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2: Center fielder Julio Rodriguez leading off the bottom of the fifth inning. Takes a look at strike one. The next offer on the way from Aaron Civale is low and outside for ball one. One ball and one strike. Cubs now lead by a score of 6-2, but it could have been a lot worse. The Cubs getting one run without a hit in the top of the fifth inning. The Mariners turned a very unusual double play. The windup in the 1-1 to Julio is outside for ball two. Two balls and a strike. With the bases loaded and a run in, Nico Hoerner hit a ground ball to Leo Rivas at short. He fired to the plate to get a force at the play on Suzuki. Here's a swing and a foul on the first base side. And the count is now 2-2 on Julio Rodriguez. And then Cal Raleigh, knowing the force was still on, fired to Weston Wilson over at third base for a force there on Alex Bregman, who was originally called safe, but they looked at the replay. And Wilson, the throw was high and wide. He was able to keep his foot on the bag for the out. With a double play to end the inning. Here's the pitch, and it's inside to Julio for ball three. Three balls and two strikes. Off for a second, then maybe the throw pulled Wilson off the bag, trying for the tag, but he kept his foot on the bag. It was a force play for a 6-2-5 double play. Here's the pitch to Julio, and it's strike three called. Julio caught looking, and there's one away for the Mariners here in the bottom of the fifth inning. So it's 6-2 Cubs. Let's pause. For station identification, this is the NC Machinery Mariners Radio Network.
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2: Here's catcher Cal Raleigh. The pitch from Civale is low for ball one. Mariners have some chipping away to do. The Cubs getting five of their six runs in the top of the third inning with just two hits, a couple of home runs, one a grand slam. The 1-0 pitch, swing and a miss at a curveball at 78 miles an hour. And the count is even on Cal at one ball and one strike. Seeing a lot of off-speed pitches, slow breaking pitches from Civale. You saw a lot of off-speed pitches from the starter, Shota Imanaga, who threw a ton of pitches in just two-plus innings. 72 pitches, only 41 strikes from Imanaga. Walked two, hit a batter, struck out four. Now the stretch, and the 1-1 pitch is on the way to Cal. Swing and a miss. I'll make it a 1-2 count. Final game of the three-game series with the Cubs. The Mariners looking for a sweep. They need to come up with a bunch of runs, which they have the last couple of days. Three runs with two outs and nobody on in the bottom of the ninth inning yesterday. They came back and won on their walk-off home run by Randy. Here's the pitch, swung on. Two hopper up the first baseline, deep behind the bag, Bush. Underhand flip to Civale at the bag, and it's in time to get Cal for the second out of the inning. So two up and two down, and that'll bring up first baseman Josh Naylor. Well, homestand continues. Another tough opponent coming in tomorrow night. The Philadelphia Phillies will be here with Kyle Schwarber. Schwarber hitting his 39th home run of the season. Today for the Phillies, they won at home today 6-4 over the St. Louis Cardinals with two outs and nobody on. They came up with, what, four runs at the bottom of the ninth inning, Gary?
5: Six runs. Yeah, they were down 4-0.
2: Wow.
5: Yeah, pretty wild.
2: Big win for the Phillies. Here's the pitch on the way to Naylor. It's a strike, 0-1.
5: So nine wins in a row for the Phillies.
2: What a run for Philadelphia. We will see the Phillies and new manager Don Mattingly tomorrow night. Right here at T-Mobile Park, the 0-1 pitch. To Naylor, swinging a little looper behind the bag at second. Over is the shortstop. Hoerner is there to make the catch, and that will retire the side. After five, we go to the top of the sixth inning here at T-Mobile Park. Our mechanics bank score. It's the Cubs 6 and the Mariners 2.
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4: Ramirez is going to start things for the Cubs in the sixth inning. Ferrer ready to work, although the outfield not quite ready. So they get in position. It's 6-2 Chicago with the advantage. Mariners led 2-0. There was a 5-spot in the third. One more scored in the fifth. Here comes Dan Wilson. I think Ferrer gets dinged with a pitch violation because the outfield wasn't ready. Dan Wilson had to argue it. As we take a look at our premium matchup presented by Alaska Airlines, the official airline of the Seattle Mariners and your new gateway to the world. 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Manny Atkins comes out to break up the heated conversation. So one ball and no strikes to start things. Ferrer deals. Swung on, fouled away, first base side, out of play. Ferrer, he hit Happ to load the bases in the fifth, but then got a double play to end the inning. So Cubs had bases loaded, nobody out. They got one, but that was it. Here's the pitch. Swung on, cracked into left field. It's a base hit. So Ramirez starts things with a single in the sixth. Mariners taking on the Phillies coming up next, as we mentioned. 6:40 first pitch tomorrow. Zach Wheeler gets the ball. Logan Gilbert. It's a great matchup to start that series. Logan will try and slow down a red-hot offense. Red-hot team in the Phillies won their ninth in a row today. Kirby against Aaron Nola on Tuesday, 6:40. No starter announced for Wednesday. Here's the pitch. Swung on, fouled away. Taylor off the bench to pinch hit for Conforto. Conforto homered. First run in the third inning. Five-run inning. That's been the difference. Throw to first base, and Ramirez dances back. On Wednesday, 110 first pitch. Lizardo will go for the Phillies. Here's the pitch. That's outside. TBA for the Mariners that day. Brian Wu was supposed to throw a bullpen today. Fingers crossed it will be Wu that day. We'll see. 6-2 Cubs. Top of the sixth. Ferrer deals. Swung on a miss. Two-seam by him. One ball, two strikes. Sunshine has broken out here at T-Mobile Park. Another big crowd on hand. The 1-2. In the dirt, Cal stops it with the backhand. Catching day game after night game. Mariners have had a lot of magic this weekend. How much is left here? Trailing by four. Ferrer shakes his head side to side. Now nods up and down. Delivers. Swung on. Ground ball on the backhand. Rivas has it. Now drops it. And everybody's safe. Ramirez safe at second. That's going to be a base hit for Taylor. So the first two have reached. That brings up Carson Kelly. BCA on deck. No outs. Two on. Mariners already trailing by four. The pitch. Sends it wide. Doesn't look like there's anyone currently throwing in the Mariners' pen.

0: Here's the 1-0. Swung on a foul back to the netting. You're with us inside the Western Washington Toyota radio booth. Mariners trying to sweep aside the Cubs, but trailing by four in the sixth inning. The 1-1. Popped up. It's going to twist out of play. First base side into the seats. One ball, two strikes. The Astros have lost . So the Rangers, with the win, they've moved into a tie for first in the division. So what's interesting about where the Mariners are at right now, if they win today, if they come back and get this game, they will be two back in the division and two back in the wild card. The 1-2. It's too high.
1: And then the situation in the wild card is that you got so many guys, so many teams to climb over.
0: That's the issue, yes.
1: Yeah, you got Baltimore in front of you, Minnesota, Toronto, Cleveland, and Texas. And now Houston, too.
0: The 2-2 swung on ground ball right to shortstop. Should be two. Rivas to second for one. Relay from Young to first in time. Double play. Ramirez moves into third base, but that's two down. Yeah, because right now the wild card and division are both held by Astros and Rangers. But getting the division much cleaner, two games back with two teams to get as opposed to the rest of the
1: right.
0: American League.
1: It's always the best path. Try to win your division.
0: So it's an opportunity game for the Mariners, two games instead of three games if they can come back and win. Here's PCA. He shows bunt and drops it foul. Well, with two outs, clearly bunting for a base hit. Otherwise, it'd be pointless. Six-two Chicago. Runner at third base. Top of the sixth, two outs. Here's the 0-1. Swung on, slapped straight back to the screen. 99 on the two-seam. PCA's been good against lefties, too. He's batting over 300 against lefties with 9 home runs. See what Ferrer comes back with. No balls, two strikes. Runner at third base, two outs. He deals. He spikes it. Cal keeps it in front. Good block. No chase on the changeup. Ramirez a walking lead away from third base. The 1-2. Swung on, ground ball, softly hit. Rivas charges on the back end, no chance. PCA runs too well, that's a run. Ramirez scores, infield single by PCA. It's now 7-2 Cubs.
1: Even if Leo comes up with the ball cleanly, that's going to be an infield base hit. He was stationed up the middle. Near the bag at second, had to go way to his right, and you're right with PCA's speed. He was going to be safe at first base. That was a tough play for Leo.
0: Yeah. Here's Suzuki. Miller walked him three times. Throw to first base. He dances back to the bag. Yeah, most lefties you see these days while they bat, if you look at the shortstop, most of the time they are positioned nearly behind the bag at second. They are positioned for the hard hit ball up the middle. So they've basically vacated shortstop. Here's the pitch. That's a strike. Sometimes, depending on the lefty, the third baseman will shift into the traditional kind of shortstop spot, but that's dependent on the third baseman. But most of the time, at least you'll see the shortstop shading near second. Here's the 0-1. That's low. One ball, one strike.
1: Glad they got rid of the defensive shifts with the third baseman's in right field.
0: The 1-1 swung on, ground ball to second base. Cole Young scoops it up off the shoe tops. Lob toss to first to get the out. And that's it for the Cubs in the sixth. They get one more, though. 7-2, Cubs with the lead. That's your Mechanics Bank score on the NC Machinery Mariners Radio.

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6: Mariners trailing by 5-7-2. They're trying to figure out Savali here. It's been really good. Here's Weston Wilson. The pitch is a strike. He went 1-2-3 in the fifth, 1-2-3 in the fourth. Got three outs coming in the third when the Mariners had runners at first and second, so they've been quiet against Savali. Here's the offer. Swung on a missed. No balls, two strikes. Wilson calls time, climbs back in, taps the plate once. Here's the offer. Misses low. One ball, two strikes.
7: It's a pretty steady diet of curveballs and cutters, man. That curveball, 78, just has so much vertical break. Starts it off with an ease and winds up in the dirt.
6: Savali's pitched well out of the pen for Chicago. It's ninth game, an ERA just over 2. The 1-2 inside. Mariners winning the first two games on walk-offs, including yesterday. Randy's game. The 2-2. Swung on, chopped foul. I was curious after last night, when's the last time the Mariners had a player with multi-home runs, with one of those home runs being a walk-off home run? Seems a pretty rare and fun feat. The 2-2. Swung on, little parachute foul, first base side. I guess this happened a couple more times than I thought in Mariners history, but not a ton. It's pretty rare. The last time was Mike Zunino in 2017 against the Twins. Hit two home runs in a game, won a walk-off. The 2-2 swung on, ripped into the gap, left center field. It's a base hit. Picked up by PCA. Wilson will settle for a single, leadoff base hit in the sixth. One of my favorites, as I was looking back at the Mariners players who have done this, in the Mariners 95 run, Tino Martinez in a game against the A's hit two home runs, including a walk-off. And what was fun about the walk-off, here's the pitch to Cole Young down low, is the walk-off was on Hall of Famer Dennis Eckersley. That's one way to do it.
7: Yeah. And you walked up to home plate already with count 0-2 with Dennis Eckersley.
6: Here's the 1-0. Misses low to Young. Two balls, no strikes. The Mariners trying to make some noise here in the sixth, trailing by 5.
7: Heck, was that good at going strike one, strike two in a hurry before you knew it.
6: Here's the 2-0. And that's wide.

0: Three balls and no strikes. If you imagine we taken here, the pitch. He was, and it's a strike right over the plate.
1: Eckersley gave up the pitch at home run to Kirk Gibson in game one of the World Series against the Dodgers.
0: The 3-1 on the corner, a strike. Another fun one. You think back to 1986, on opening day, Jim Presley hit two home runs, including the walk-off that day. That's a way to start the season.
1: Home run to tie the game in the ninth, grand slam to win it.
0: The 3-2, swung on, popped up. Third base side, long run. Bregman now in foul ground. He makes the catch. He was essentially playing shortstop. So he had to race over in foul ground to put it away. 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Here's Victor. One on, one out. Mariners down five. The pitch. Swung on, slow roller. Right back to Savali. Scoops it up with the bare hand. Lob toss to first to get the out. Wilson scoots into second, but now there's two away. Trent Thornton starting to get loose for the Cubs. Rivas 0-2. That's had an impact in this series. Here's the pitch. This is upstairs. Savali closing in on 50 pitches out of the bullpen. The 1-0. It's a strike. One ball, one strike. Mariners have action in the bullpen, too. Looks like Pizzardo throwing with the Mariners down five. Here's the pitch. It's over. One ball, two strikes. Leo had a couple hits last night, driving in a run. Walked it off the night before. I'd love to get Randy up here just to see what would happen. The 1-2. Swung on, a roller, and a couple hops right to second base. Ramirez on the backhand, scoops it up, throws to first. He's got the out. And the Mariners put away in the sixth. We move to the seventh. Mariners down 7-2. Cubs with the lead. That's your Mechanics Bank score on the NC Machinery Mariners Radio Network.
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1: Well, Bizzardo takes over on the hill for the Mariners. 7-2 Cubs with the advantage. Seventh inning. Cubs got five runs in the third inning after the Mariners had a 2-0 advantage. Michael Busch will lead things off here. Here comes the pitch. That's away. Now the Microsoft Salmon Run just finished up. Throughout the weekend, Microsoft highlighting nonprofit partners to that make a difference in our state. Here comes the 1-0. That's off the plate. Sunday's Community Spotlight, Washington State Opportunity Scholarship. Two balls, no strikes. Bizzardo set.

0: Swung on, popped up out of play. Three balls, two strikes on Bush. Pizzardo looking for a quick inning here in the seventh. Here's the pitch. And strike three called on the corner. You kind of look at how the bullpen is situated. You might wonder why Pizzardo is in a game where the Mariners are down five, given he's really been the high leverage right-handed guy trying to get the ball to Munoz recently. Bregman is batting. If you didn't guess, first pitch is outside. One ball, no strikes. Here's the offer. That's in there for a strike at the kneecaps. Vargas made his debut yesterday. Here's the 1-1. That's in there. He threw over 30 pitches yesterday, so given it was his first game, you imagine he's probably down today after 30 pitches yesterday. Rucker threw 14 pitches yesterday. Here's the 1-2. A check swing off the bat, foul. He's pitching 2 of 3, but remember that game in Milwaukee, threw 40 pitches, which is a lot given where he's been pitch-wise. So guessing he's probably down today. Sir Anthony Dominguez, he's thrown 2 in a row and 3 of 4. There's a chance that he's down today as well. So there's a chance, especially given the way things have played out, that the Mariners went into today down 3 in the pen. Here's the 1-2. That's high. Which also, when you think about where the Mariners were at with Miller in the fifth inning, and he was struggling, but the Mariners clearly really trying to get him through the fifth because they needed the inning. Here's the 2-2. Swung on, ground ball, third base side, hopping over the bag at third. Wilson, long throw across, it's wide. It gets away from Naylor, it hits the sidewall and picked up by Cal. So Bregman safe at first base. So as we kind of watch today play out, just kind of piece it together and guessing they're down three guys in the pen, which made it, you know, Miller 7 walks, which kind of the struggles, but it really needed trying to get him through the fifth, that extra inning, given the circumstance.
1: Yeah, the bullpen has been pretty busy, especially the extra inning game a couple of nights ago, the long game yesterday. Needed Bryce to get deep. The walks hurt.
0: Here's the pitch. Swung on, broken bat, right to Naylor. Scoops it up, goes to second for one. Throw is wide. Nice play by Rivas. Throws off balance to first. Double play. Nice play by Rivas. Double play to end the seventh inning. Mariners down 5. 7-2 Cubs with the lead. We head to the bottom of the seventh. Your Mechanics Bank score on the NC Machinery Mariners Radio Network.
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1: 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Mariners and Phillies coming up next for three. Off day, travel day for the Mariners. Then they will play the Blue Jays and the Red Sox. Blue Jays have played better baseball. Of course, Boston, they've put themselves in playoff contention, certainly. Another difficult, challenging trip for the Mariners after this. Here's Randy. Randy homered to start things. The Mariners had a 2-0 lead. Unfortunately, it did not last. Two homers yesterday. He'll face Trent Thornton here. One homer so far today. There's only one Mariner that has had multi-home run games in back-to-back games against the same team. Here's the pitch. That's a strike. Edgar Martinez in 1999 in a series against the Twins. In back-to-back games, hit a total of 5 home runs. Here's the 0-1. Swung on and missed.
2: It could have been in the Kingdome.
1: Unbelievable.
2: Or the Metrodome.
1: It was May? It was, yeah, let me look at this. I'm curious about that now, too. So it wasn't the Kingdome, at least. We know that. Or could have been, I guess. Not T-Mobile Park, since it was early in the season. That pitch is upstairs, 1-2. Here comes the pitch to Randy. Strike 3 called. Thornton punches him out looking. And that's the first out.
2: Guys loved hitting at the Kingdome, and
1: it was here.
2: It was here,
1: here in Seattle. So
2: Kingdome,
1: yeah. The Mariners won back-to-back games. They beat the Twins 15-5 and then 10-1. Pitch by Canzone, slugged to left field, ranging over in the gap. He's there. He makes the catch.
2: Metrodome also was a great place to hit. Small ballpark, spongy Astros surface where the ball would bounce in front of you, would bounce over your head for a triple.
1: Edgar in the first game went 3-for-3 with 2 walks, scored 5 runs, hit 2 home runs.
2: Hall of Famer.
1: That's unbelievable. Here's the pitch to Julio. That's outside for a ball. So the Mariners win that game 15-5. So they turn around the next day. Edgar goes 3-for-5 with 3 home runs, driving in 4. But they got him out. Here's the pitch. That's a strike.
2: Once or twice?
1: So once. Once in the 2 days, as he had 5 home runs and scored 8 runs in 2 games.
2: Man, he was so much fun to hit. You know he's going to put the bat on the ball.
1: The 1-1. Swung on, softly hit right side, scooped up by Ramirez, has to hurry the throw and gets Julio. And the Mariners quickly put away in the seventh. Trent Thornton, the former Mariner, storms off the mound, gets the job done. We go to the eighth inning, 7-2, Cubs with the lead. That's your Mechanics Bank score on the NC Machinery Mariners Radio Network.
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10: 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The Commanders, 3 years ago, were sold for just over $6 billion, almost $3.6 billion less than Seattle. 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
11: Welcome back to T-Mobile Park as we go to the top half of the eighth inning. It's the Cubs 7 and the Mariners 2. New pitcher for the Mariners, right-hander Michael Rucker takes over in relief. Nico Horner leads it off, and there's a first pitch strike. Nothing and one.
12: So I wonder if Rucker was down today. Clearly not. He's in the ball game.
11: So Michael Rucker taking over here in the eighth, facing Horner, Ramirez, and Tyrone Taylor. Now the stretch and the pitch. Breaking ball is low and outside for ball one. One ball and one strike. Let's see if the Mariners have some magic dust left over from the last two ball games. Right now they're down by five late in the game. Here's the pitch. Swung on, popped up behind home plate and out of play. The count is now 1-2 on Horner. Dansby Swanson on the IL. So Horner moving over to play shortstop, and Pedro Ramirez called up to play second base from AAA Iowa. Rucker ready to stretch in the 1-2 pitch. Swinging a fly ball into shallow right field down the line. On the run, Victor Robles can't get to it. It's going to drop in for a base hit. Victor's throwing his second, so Horner with a leadoff single here in the top half of the eighth inning.
12: This call to the bullpen brought to you by Sunset Auto Family in Sumner and Auburn. You just get more at Sunset, and people do like that.
11: Here's Pedro Ramirez, who led off the sixth inning with a single, came around to score, and a two-out single by Pete Crow Armstrong, infield base hit. Swinging a high pop out of play down the right field line. The count is 0-1 on Ramirez. Ramirez 1-for-3. Great crowd this afternoon on this Sunday afternoon here at T-Mobile Park. Remember, the homestand continues tomorrow night against the Fighting Phils. Here's the pitch. Swinging a ground ball right side. Off to his left. Young's got it. Spin move. Throws the second one. The relay to first base, and it's not in time to try to turn the double play. But they get Nico Horner at second on a nice play by Cole Young. Had to go to his left. He goes to a little 360 spin move to his glove side. Throws the Rivas in time to get Horner. Ramirez is safe at first base on a 4-6 fielder's choice. One on and one away. 7-2 Cubs. And here is Tyrone Taylor. Batted for Conforto and singled in the sixth inning. The pitch to him is a strike called 0-1. Rucker on in relief working from the stretch. The pitch is a strike, and the count is 0-2 on Taylor. No balls, two strikes. Bryce Miller started the ball game, went 4 1/3, followed by Jose Ferrer, then Bizardo. Bizardo had a scoreless seventh inning. Tucker's pitch, swing, and a miss by Taylor for

0: Strike three on a nasty curveball at 82 miles an hour. Strikeout number one for Michael Rucker as he pulled the string on the breaking ball. Two outs for the Cubs here in the top half of the eighth inning. That'll bring up catcher Carson Kelly. Always good to see our friends, the fellow broadcasters for the Chicago Cubs. Pat Hughes is in the Baseball Hall of Fame. He's been with the Cubs for 31 seasons. Also here, Ronnie Coomer. Toss over to first base. And back in time over there is Ramirez. We have Jim DeShays on television along with Boog Shambi. Great bunch of guys in our business. Bouncing around at first base is Ramirez. Now the stretch and the pitch. Swung on, popped up left field shallow. Over toward the line, on the move. Randy Rosarena really hustling over, and it's going to be dropped by the third baseman, Wilson Rounding third. Heading over is Ramirez. He's going to score, and the Cubs have another run. It's a bloop single down the left field line. Weston Wilson, the third baseman, going way down the left field line and a lot of room to cover. Almost made a great catch over his shoulder. Randy was hustling in at the last second. Wilson with a dive to his right going out into left field. Couldn't get to it, gathered the ball in a hurry, but with two outs, Ramirez was running. He scores all the way from first base on the bloop double down the left field line off the bat of Kelly, and the Cubs now lead 8-2. So Kelly winds up on its second. Here's the pitch on the way, a strike on Pete Crow Armstrong, 0-1. But Wilson, the third baseman, going back, that was a tough play for Weston. Almost made the catch. Here's the stretch by Rucker. Check of the runner. And now Michael steps off the rubber, takes a little walk to the backside of the mound. That was a tough play. Well, the Cubs add on here in the top of the eighth. Now lead by 6. 8-2 the pitch. Well hit ball down the right field line. Line shot, and this one is gone. Goodbye, baseball. Pete Crow Armstrong with a home run. A two-run shot here in the top of the eighth inning. It's now the Cubs 10 and the Mariners 2. For PCA, his 33rd home run of the season, his third RBI of the game, and for Pete Crow Armstrong, his second home run of the series. He is having an MVP season in the National League for the Chicago Cubs, no doubt about it. That was a rocket. A line drive, two-run home run to right field down the line. And now the Cubs have three runners in here in the eighth. The batter is Seiya Suzuki. He takes a strike 0-1. If the season ended today, he'd be your MVP.
1: Yeah, I think he's the front runner right now. Marvelous season, offensively, defensively.
0: Next off for a strike on Suzuki. Here's the stretch by Rucker, and now the 0-2 on the way, and it's high and inside for ball one. One ball and two strikes. You know, with the great hitters, they're able to get to that pitch out in front of the plate. There's that sound, that click. And man, you heard it off the bat of PCA. Here's a swing and a line drive into left field, and that's a base hit for Suzuki. So one aboard with two outs. Three runs are in, a 10-2 Cub lead. And that'll bring up Michael Busch, who has walked twice. He's 0-2. He has fly to right and struck out. Cubs number two run scoring team in the National League behind the Washington Nationals coming into the series. Here's the pitch low and inside on Busch for ball one. One ball and no strikes. And they hit in a good ballpark, especially with the wind blowing out at Wrigley Field in Chicago. And coming into this series, they were fifth in the National League in home runs. The stretch and the 1-0 pitch way inside, and that hits Busch in the leg. So Rucker having a rough time here in the top of the eighth inning. He's given up three runs. Now he's hit a batter. So Busch out at first base, and that will send Suzuki down to second, and the Cubs have had base runners all over the place. Walks and hits. And the Cubs with three home runs this afternoon. Here's Alex Bregman. So now two on, two outs, three in. Bregman is 0-3, but he has a run batted in with a fielder's choice. Rucker from the

0: Hall delivers, and it's outside for ball one. So comes three home runs today. Two home runs yesterday. And three home runs in game one of the series. Eight home runs in this series for the Cubs. Here's the pitch. Outside. Ball two, two balls and no strikes.
1: Remember last year when the teams got together, they combined for 21 homers in the series at Wrigley last year.
0: That was incredible. Pitch on the way, low and outside in the dirt. Skips on by Cal. All the way to the backstop, and both runners advance. Suzuki to third, and Bush down to second on a wild pitch. Remember the home run that Jared Kelnick hit at Wrigley Field a few
1: yes.
0: years ago?
1: Way yeah, yes, I do.
0: Back into the bleachers in center field. It was, what, 480?
1: Yeah, it was forever.
0: 3-0 pitch to Bregman. Is a strike, and the count goes to 3-1.
1: It was one of those windy days where you're like, I wonder what would happen if somebody really gets into one.
0: We saw.
1: That's what will happen.
0: Rucker ready, and the 3-1 to Bregman is a fastball for a strike. Full count 3-2. The next day, Gary, I went and walked up inside the scoreboard there in straightaway center field. Hit all these catwalks and go back and forth on your way up to the top. It was quite a view once I got up there. Couldn't believe that Kelly hit the ball that far. Here's the pitch to Bregman, and it's outside for ball four, and the Cubs have taken advantage of a ton of walks in this afternoon's ball game. And now the Cubs have the bases loaded again. It seems like they've had the bases loaded every other inning.
1: They've had traffic constantly, not only today, but in this series.
0: Ton of base runners. They have 10 runs on 9 base hits. Time is called. Pete Woodworth, Mariner pitching coach, out to the mound. I have a talk with Rucker. Saying, listen, you got to give us some outs, man. You got to get some outs.
1: Yeah, you feel for him, too. He's thrown a lot here in the last few days. 40 pitches in the final game of the Brewers series. And pitched yesterday, of course, after one day off. So a lot of pitches here in the last few days, but taking the ball again.
0: He's got to hang in there because you got the Phillies coming in tomorrow. You're going to face Zach Wheeler.
1: No off day. Yeah, it starts three more games against the Phillies before the next off day.
0: You got Logan Gilbert for the Mariners tomorrow night. George Kirby in game two to be announced for game three on Wednesday. Here's the pitch on the way to Ian Happ. Happ backs away from a pitch inside for ball one. So Happ now the ninth Cub to come to the plate here in the top half of the eighth.
1: Mariners in position again, needing a really good start from Logan.
0: Here's the pitch. Fastball for a strike, which they got on the road.
1: Yeah.
0: That's his last time out.
1: Bullpen could use some innings.
0: Yeah, Logan was outstanding in that win in Milwaukee, 7-5. Over the Brewers, here's the pitch. Swung on, popped up, foul on the third base side. Wilson over to take a look, and can't get to it. One and two, the count on Happ. All Cubs this afternoon, 10 runs on 9 base hits, including a home run. A grand slam by Ian Happ. Now he's got the bases loaded again. The 1-2 pitch, swing and a foul behind the plate. That got a piece of Cal. And it's still 1-2. A grand slam by Happ clanged off the foul pole down the right field line. Just fair. Shouldn't that pole be called the fair pole?
1: I've always wondered about that.
0: Here's the pitch, swung on, ground ball foul. On the first base side.
1: Because when it hits the pole, it's fair. Yeah.
0: Yeah. I think we'll.
1: Yeah, I've wondered about that terminology. Yeah.
0: Should we start calling? Maybe it'll catch on. It's the fair pole.
1: Sure.
0: What do you think, Ryan?
1: You can start tonight.
0: Ryan Roland Smith up here. With the fair pole down the left field line and the right field line. Here's the stretch. And again, the 1-2. It's up and in. The ball two. Two balls and two strikes. What do you think, Ryan? Should we call it a fair pole? Nope. Ryan just joined us up here in the booth. Base is loaded, two outs. And the 2-2 on the way to Happ. Swinging another pop-up out of play behind the plate. Still 2-2.
2: All right, so obviously we call them foul lines.

0: because you remove the line, well, then everything that's hit is a ball technically in play. You put those lines up, it generates the foul, the foul line to make it foul. Therefore, the pole is the foul pole. How do you like that one?
1: You come up with that on your own?
0: I did.
1: What?
0: It lasts 20 seconds.
1: Oh, okay.
0: How are we doing, everybody?
2: That's really well thought out. Next pitch low and outside, ball three. 3-2 the count. But the foul line, if it lands on the foul line, it's fair. Here's the pitch, and it's inside for ball four. So a base is loaded, walked E in half. He's going to pick up an RBI without swinging the bat. That will force in Suzuki from third. The Cubs now lead 11-2. The bases are still loaded with two outs, and Nico Horner will bat for the second time here in the top half of the eighth inning. And here comes manager Dan Wilson.
1: He's going to the dugout. I think it's position player time.
2: Yep. Here comes Pareda. Johnny Pareda will pitch the rest of the way in this one. He doesn't want to go down to the bullpen. You got the Phillies coming in town tomorrow. So we got a pitching change for the Mariners. Johnny Pareda, position player, now pitch for the Mariners here in the top of the eighth. Cubs lead 11-2. Don't go away. We'll be back after this timeout.
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2: Well, a position player, catcher Johnny Pareda, is on in relief here in the top half of the eighth inning. Delivers a strike to Nico Horner. Clubs have the bases loaded. They have 1, 2, 3, 4 runs in. They now lead 11-2. Pareda ready from the stretch. And the catcher delivers low and outside for ball two. Two balls and a strike on Nico Horner. So manager Dan Wilson having to go to his bench to get a reliever, a position player. Here's the pitch on the way, and a swing and a miss by Horner. And the count evens at 2 balls and 2 strikes. That was a fastball at 72. So he's not lobbing it up there, Gary.
1: Well, he's pitched previously in his career. This is his fifth outing.
2: Next off from the way, swinging a little chopper along the third baseline, hustling over. Pareda has it, throws the Cal at the plate, not in time. Scoring from third is Michael Busch, but a heck of a play by Johnny Pareda, the pitcher, hustling off the mound. The ball was hugging the third baseline. He got to it, trying to get the ball to Cal, but it's late. And Busch scores, run number 5 for the Cubs here in the eighth. They now lead 12-2.
1: He definitely has a pitching highlight in his career. He does have a career strikeout against Shohei Ohtani.
2: Wow, that's a feather in your cap. Here's Pedro Ramirez, and he takes a strike 0-1. There's two outs in the inning. And the Cubs have batted around for 5 of their 12 runs here in the top half of the eighth. 12-2 Cubs. The stretch and the pitch. Swinging a well-hit ball deep to left field. Going and going. And Grandma get out the rye bread and mustard. Grand salami time for Pedro Ramirez. His third home run in the big leagues this year. A grand slam. And the Cubs have poured on the mustard. They now lead 16 to

0: 2. Ramirez, a line drive home run into Edgar's Cantina to straightaway left field, and that's the second grand slam for the Cubs in this afternoon's ball game. So a huge top half of the eighth. The Cubs have poured it on, lead 16-2. Here's the pitch on the way to Tyrone Taylor inside for ball one. 1, 2, 3, 4, 5, 6, 7, 8, 9 runs for the Cubs here in the top of the eighth inning. Here's a swing and a line drive into left center field. Randy on the run, can't get to it. It's a base hit. Throw into second base, and Taylor gets aboard. Sixteen runs for the Cubs this afternoon on 12 base hits. Here's Carson Kelly, the pitch by Pareda, swing and a miss. As Pareda took a little off his fastball, this time at 59 miles an hour. He threw 172.
1: Yeah. Changing speeds.
0: Yeah. Next offer. Up and in. With a fastball, ball one, one ball, and one strike. The pitch. Inside, ball two, two balls and a strike. Well, the Cubs have the kind of offense where they can do this. I'm not talking about 16 runs every night, but at Wrigley Field, they can pour on the offense. Number two scoring team in the National League, swinging a pop up out of play on the first base side, and the count is even on Kelly. Carson Kelly at two balls and two strikes. PCA with a home run. Ian Happ with a home run. Conforto with a home run. Pedro Ramirez with a grand slam. Happ with a slam back in the third.
1: Oh, that was 87.
0: Next pitch is outside. Got some heat to it. It's ball three. Full count, three balls, two strikes. On Kelly, here's the next pitch of the way. Swing and a line drive. Foul down the left field line. And the count is still 3-2. Parada from the stretch. And the right-hander's 3-2 pitch. Runner goes, swinging a pop-up. Foul on the first base side. Over is Cal Raleigh. He's got some room, and he makes the catch in front of the dugout. And that will finally retire the side. But the Cubs been around for 9 more runs here in the top of the eighth inning. We go to the bottom of the eighth. Our Mechanics Bank score, the Cubs 16 and the Mariners 2.
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0: Well, we head to the bottom of the eighth inning. Our Mechanics Bank score. It's now the Cubs 16 and the Mariners 2. And left-hander Caleb Thielbar will take over in relief for Chicago.

0: Chicago. The Cubs batted around for it. 9 runs in the top half of the 8th inning. Cal Raleigh will lead things off. He'll be followed by Josh Naylor and then Weston Wilson. Manager Dan Wilson had to go to his bench to get a reliever. Johnny Pareda came in and got the final out in the top of the 8th inning. Here's a pitch to Cal. Swinging a ground ball on the third baseline. Fair behind the bag. Bregman, long throw to first. And it's in time for the out. One pitch and one away. Well, Mariner fans will never forget October 8th, 1995. Bottom of the 11th inning, Edgar hit that double down the left field line, scoring Ken Griffey Jr., sliding across home plate to score the winning run. What a night for the Mariners. It remains one of the most iconic moments in Seattle sports history. Today, that unforgettable slide continues to inspire a different kind of impact. It's the inspiration behind the new Microsoft Home Plate Club, a celebration of the joint commitment between the Mariners and Microsoft to help support communities throughout our state of Washington. It's a reminder that being safe at home means more than crossing home plate. It means making sure we make Washington a better place they can feel secure, supported, and able to thrive. Here's Josh Naylor. First pitch, a strike. Next off on the way, a strike again, and the count is nothing and two on Josh, who has 2 hits today, 2 for 3 with a couple of singles. Dielbar fires away, swinging a ground ball right side, way off to his left as the second baseman Ramirez up with it at the cut of the grass and right. The throw to first in time to get Josh for the second out of the inning. So 2 down, and that'll bring up Weston Wilson. So remember, tomorrow night, Phillies in town, Logan Gilbert against Zach Wheeler. Gilbert 10-7 on the year with a 3.35 ERA. Has been outstanding. Big win his last time out in Milwaukee. And Zach Wheeler 10-4 for the Phillies. Good to see Bryce Harper. Here's the pitch on the way. A breaking ball for a strike on Wilson. The count nothing and one. Kyle Schwarber having a tremendous season for the Phillies. Hit his 39th home run of the year today. Here's the stretch by Thielbar, and the 0-1 on the way is low and outside for ball one. One ball and one strike. Phillies with a lot of firepower in that lineup. Alec Bohm, here's the pitch on the way. A breaking ball for a strike. The count is now 1-2 on Wilson. And the Phillies coming from behind, down 4-0 in the ninth inning to beat the Cardinals 6-4 in Philadelphia. Swing and a miss by Wilson on the next pitch for strike 3, and that's going to retire the side. No runs, no hits, no errors, nobody left on. We go to the top half of the ninth inning here at T-Mobile Park, all Cubs. It's Cubs 16 and the Mariners 2.
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9: Well, we're going to have a lot of changes as we go to the top half of the ninth inning. The Cubs lead by a score of 16-2, and the Mariners will send Weston Wilson out to pitch the top half of the ninth inning, another position player. Wilson goes from third base to pitch. Brock Rodden will take over at third base. Patrick Wisdom, just recalled from AAA Tacoma, is over at first base, replacing Josh Naylor. And Johnny Pareda, who came on to get the final out in the top of the eighth inning, is now catching for Cal Raleigh. So those are your changes for the Mariners. We have a pinch hitter for Pete Crow Armstrong, a swing and a pop-up, and it's foul on the first base side, and the count is nothing and one. And this is Kevin Alcantara to bat for PCA. Alcantara played in last night's game. He was 0 for 1. Here's the pitch on the way. Just a lob toss in there for a strike. Looping, high arcing, slow curve at 33 miles an hour, and the count is left it in two. That's an Ephus pitch. Now a fastball swing and a foul ball off of Pareda. Fastball at 80. So Alcantara saw a blooper at 33 miles an hour and a fastball at 80. Here's the look in by Wisdom. He's got a good arm. Delivers, swinging a pop up. Shallow right field down the line. Over on the run, Victor Robles. And he can't get to it. He can't see it. He lost it in the sun. It's going to drop to his left. He was in the right neighborhood, but just couldn't see it. It's going to be a bloop single for Alcantara to lead off the top half of the ninth inning. So everything going right for the Cubs this afternoon.
10: Yeah, this is actually Wilson's fourth appearance on the mound this year. Three times for Baltimore.
9: Here's a swing and a line shot, base in left field by Suzuki. Got to that 41 mile an hour slow curve ball. So runners on at first and second for the Cubs here in the top of the ninth inning. And that'll bring up Michael Busch.
10: He's got an inning and a third scoreless streak on the line.
9: Needs to throw that 80-mile-an-hour fastball here. Pitch out of the way. No, he lobs it in there. Swinging a line shot. Base into the right field by Busch. Down to third. Holding there is Alcantara. The Cubs already have a 14-run lead. So Busch with a single. And once again, the Cubs have the bases loaded for about the fifth time in this game. And that'll bring up Alex Bregman. Here's the stretch by Wilson, the pitch, swing and a fly ball in a shallow center field. Coming in is Julio. He's there to make the catch. Tagging at third, heading home is Alcantara. The long throw to the plate is going to be cut off by the pitcher, Wilson. So Bregman with a sacrifice fly to center. Mariners just need some outs. There's one out, but the Cubs pick up another run. They now lead 17-2. Runners stay at first and second, but Alcantara scores. Here's Ian Happ, who hit a grand slam in the third. Swinging a line drive in the left field for a base hit. Suzuki will get to third. He'll stay there. Up of the ball is Randy. And once again, the merry-go-round of runners continue for the Cubs this afternoon. Bases loaded once again. Well, time now for the Muckleshoot Casino Resort Penn Report. The Mariners have used Ferrer, Bizarro, Rucker, and now two position players, Pareda in the eighth, and now Weston Wilson here in the ninth. Here's Nico Horner with a bases loaded. The pitch, swing and a miss at a slow curveball. No, this is not Horner. This is Gabriel Arias. Arias batting for Horner. 0-1 the count on Arias. Here's the pitch. High arcing, slow delivery, and it misses for ball one. One ball and one strike. He just threw a rainbow.

0: there. On the stretch and the next pitch, another rainbow, and it's high and inside for ball two. And these are like slow softball pitches right now coming into Arias. Let's see if Wilson fires one in. Here's the pitch. And it's inside for ball three, 3-1. Base is loaded, no room for Arias. 17-2 Cubs. Here's a fastball, swinging a foul behind the plate. Count is now 3-2. Wisdom just looking for a few outs. Now the next pitch on the way. Swing and a one hopper out to short, taken by Rivas over to second. There's one, the relay to first, not in time to try to turn the double play. And the Cubs get another run. Suzuki will score from third. Bush will go to third. Happ is out at second. And Arias is safe at first. And the Cubs pick up another run. They now lead 18-2. So fielder's choice, run batting in for Arias. And the batter is Pedro Ramirez, who had a grand slam in the eighth inning. Here's the pitch on the way, misses for ball one. Cubs 18 runs, 16 hits. Next pitch, swung on line foul on the third base side by Ramirez as the count evens at one ball and one strike. Man, Cubs have scored in bunches, 5 runs in the third, 9 in the eighth. Here's a swing and a fly ball into right center field. That's going to drop in for a base hit. And the Cubs get another run here in the top of the ninth inning as Bush scores from third. And the Cubs now lead 19-2. So give Ramirez a base hit and a run batted in, his fifth RBI of the game. He had the slam in the eighth. And here's Tyrone Taylor. Two on, two outs. The pitch is inside for ball one. That was the Penn Report brought to you by Muckleshoot Casino Resort. Next offer, swinging a high fly ball straightaway center field. Julio is there, backs up a few steps, and he makes the catch. And that's going to retire the side. But the Cubs get 3 more runs in this route. We go to the bottom of the ninth inning. Our Mechanics Bank score, it's now the Cubs 19 and the Mariners 2.
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0: Well, we finally get to the bottom half of the ninth inning. The Cubs now lead 19-2. Cole Young leads it off against a new pitcher. And the guy who started the game behind the plate, Carson Kelly, the catcher, is now pitching. He delivers low and outside for ball two on Young. 2 balls and no strikes.
9: He's actually got a windup, though.
0: He does. Here's the windup and the next pitch. Fastball swing and a bounce foul on the first base side. And the count is now 2-1 on Young. So now this game is so out of hand, and has been for a while now, that manager Craig Counsell doesn't want to go down to his bullpen. He uses a position player himself. The Mariners have used 2 of them late in the game. Next pitch, a strike on Young, and the count goes to 2 balls and 2 strikes. Dan Wilson with a game out of

0: hand that he used Perrin in the eighth. And Weston Wilson in the ninth. Here's a swing and a fly ball straight away right field. Right there is Suzuki to make the catch. And there's one out for the Mariners here in the bottom of the ninth.
1: He just did a Satchel Paige. He swung his arm around in the air and before he threw the pitch. That was wild. Now they told him he can't wear an arm sleeve while he's pitching.
0: Had to get it off.
1: You're a pitcher now.
0: Yeah. It's going to be very distracting. One away, and here is Victor Robles. The windup and the pitch is outside for ball one. And the next offer by Kelly, swinging a hard hit ground ball up the middle, a base hit for Robles, so he gets aboard with one out here in the bottom of the ninth inning. Well, the Mariners tomorrow are going to have to do what they did when they suffered that big loss, 22-0 in Milwaukee. That's forget about this one, flush it as soon as possible, and come back and win the next night. And that's what they did in Milwaukee when they beat the Brewers 7-5 after they lost the night before 22-0. Here is Leo Rivas, and Rivas takes a strike from Kelly. 0-1, one on, one out, bottom of the ninth inning. 19-2 Cubs. Here's the pitch, a strike, and the count is 0-2 on Leo. Mariners at one point in this ball game, way back after two innings of play, had a 2-0 lead. Here's the pitch outside for ball one, one ball and two strikes. Then the game unraveled. Five runs in the third. The big hit of Grand Salami by Ian Happ. Here's the pitch. Swung on fly ball straightaway center field. Going back is Pete Groen. No, it's not Armstrong. That's Taylor out there, and Taylor makes the catch, and there's two outs. Let's pause for station identification. 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
0: Here's Randy Rosarena, the pitch on the way, swinging a ground ball to the hole at short. Horner to his right, he's got it, throws the first, and it's in time to get Randy for the final out of this ball game. And the Chicago Cubs win the finale of the three-game series in a rout. They beat the Mariners this afternoon, a final score of 19-2. But the Mariners win the series, and they get ready to take on the Philadelphia Phillies tomorrow night right here at home at T-Mobile Park. Game one of a three-game set coming up against the Phillies. But this afternoon here at T-Mobile Park, all Cubbies, 19 runs on 17 base hits. And in this ball game, they have 1, 2, 3, 4 home runs in the ball game and a couple of grand slams. Final score, the Cubs 19 and the Mariners 2. We'll be back with the totals right after this timeout.

0: first question that has to be answered is Wu healthy? And from there, there's got to be questions because this struggle for Miller has been ongoing.
1: Yeah, it's been a tough run for Bryce Miller over his last eight starts with that ERA right around 6.5, and it's going to go up higher. I mean, he got off to a great start in this ballgame, Gary. The first two innings, he retired six of the first seven batters that he faced with three strikeouts, but then all of a sudden, Conforto hit a home run to right field, one out later. He struck out PCA for the second out. It looked like he was going to get out the inning without hardly any damage being done, but then it was ball four, bases loaded, and then Ian Happ hit the grand slam just off the foul pole down the right field line. And all of a sudden it was 5-2 Chicago after the Mariners jumped out to the early 2-0 lead. And then problems continued. He had a 1-2-3 fourth and then three more walks all back-to-back.
0: Yeah.
1: I mean, it wasn't like he walked a guy and was able to come back, get another guy. He just couldn't get back in the strike zone. It was a tough outing again for Bryce Miller. And the walks and hit batters really hurt. And the Cubs just poured on a bunch of base hits, four home runs, including a couple of grand slams. And boom, you had a rout, 19-2.
0: Yeah, that's we've seen a similar story play out. Last time out against the Brewers, it was a 1-0 game into the fifth, and the wheels fell off. It's been kind of one big inning later on in appearances. That's been a similar story. But the Mariners now at the point, as we know, you know, it's not a they're back three, but it's not. There's still there's a month to go. There's still time, but every game is pretty precious at this point.
1: Yeah. You know, it would have been tough, obviously, to sweep against anybody, especially the Chicago Cubs.
0: Absolutely.
1: They had that early 2-0 lead. You're thinking, all right, let's add on, and it just didn't happen. Then it was that one big inning, and the Mariners weren't able to dig themselves out of the hole after the big lead early by the Cubs. But anytime you can win a series, you know, against the Cubs, that's really good. And the Mariners, by the way, now have won six of their last 10 games. Now they set their sights on the Phillies. And now they have to do what they did in Milwaukee when they got beaten really handily, 22-0. Logan Gilbert came right back and pitched an outstanding ball game. Guess who's starting tomorrow night against the Phillies? Logan Gilbert. So Logan going tomorrow night against Zach Wheeler. It's going to be a very good pitching matchup. They're going to do what they did in Milwaukee, flush this game in a hurry. They've already done that. And now they're going to get ready for Philadelphia tomorrow night in game one of that series.
0: Absolutely. We'll come back. Mariners lose 19-2 to the Cubs. We'll come back with more right after this.
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0: Nineteen to two, Cubs grab the win. You're back with us inside the Western Washington Toyota radio booth. 19 runs, 17 hits for Chicago. For the Mariners, a highlight in this one, certainly Randy, a solo home run in the first. 2020 for the sixth straight season. Just five players in MLB history have

0: Streaks of six or more 2020 seasons. So congratulations to Randy. He had a big series. Mariners won the series. They dropped this one, though, in a big way. 19-2 the final. We'll come back. We'll take a look at what comes up next as the Phillies come to town. We'll do that next.
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1: Mariners lose 19-2 the final. You're back with us inside the Western Washington Toyota radio booth. So, Mariners take the series. Cubs go away with the win. And now the Mariners will turn their attention to the red-hot Philadelphia Phillies. They scored 6 runs in the bottom of the ninth in Philly today. They were down 4-0 going to the ninth. They had a runner on second with 2 outs. And Schwarber walks it off. So Phillies have won 9 in a row as they come to town. Great matchup starting tomorrow. 6:40 first pitch. Logan Gilbert on one side, Zach Wheeler on the other. We'll take the air at 5:30 for the pregame show. George Kirby, Aaron Nola coming up on Tuesday, 6:40 first pitch. And then Wednesday at 1:10, Mariners TBA at this point. And then Lizardo on the other side for the Phillies. M's hit the road after that. It will be Toronto and Boston before coming back home. So, again, another Lefko, we keep talking about this. It's been one tough series after another. You look at that road trip with the Yankees and the Astros, the Brewers at the end of it, coming home to face the Cubs. And, man, the Phillies playing the best of them all right now with 9 in a row. So this is going to be another tough series.
2: Yeah, August, pretty brutal. Gary, you know what we're going to talk about instead, though, on the postgame show? A very riveting discussion about foul lines foul pulls.
1: Yeah, it's too bad. I felt like there was more to mine there from Hyphen. I had a few questions
2: really
1: for him, but
2: the
1: inning finally came to an end, so we couldn't continue our discussion. But I have several questions for him at some point.
2: Well, good to know, because Ryan Roland Smith will join me on postgame
1: after
2: he finishes
1: wonderful.
2: His TV duties, and
1: okay.
2: we are going to have an expansive and thoroughly in-depth conversation
1: yes.
2: about foul lines. Why you don't call it a fair pull and
1: this
2: you call it a
1: great.
2: Foul pull.
1: It's all
2: and,
1: the good stuff
2: much
1: coming
2: more.
1: Up.
2: All the good stuff coming up on the postgame show. Thank you, Gary. We will take it from here. Yeah, plenty of postgame coverage coming up next. It gets started after this here on the NC Machinery Mariners Radio Network.
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0: of your Seattle Mariners is brought to you by Alaska Airlines, Whistle Workwear, and by Fred Meyer.
1: Got him! A wicked slider! Munoz lets out a yell!
0: Mariners postgame starts now.
2: Mariners can't pull off the sweep, fall 19-2 in this one. They take the series, cannot win on the Sunday finale. Mike Lefko with you from the Western Washington Toyota broadcast booth. You kind of got the sense that not really a desperate Cubs team. They are still in a playoff spot, but a team that was searching to find its footing. Their hold on a wild card starting to slip away. Their chase in the division starting to fall off. It was an offense that came in pretty resurgent. A Cubs team that, well, since the All-Star break, all they've done is hit the most home runs in baseball, and they did so again this afternoon. 40 home runs now in 21 games in August. Their offensive numbers, you can see why. They are the best team in baseball offensively in a number of categories since the All-Star break, and it was the full force of that offense this afternoon. The Mariners, though, they did get off to a great start once again. It started out pretty well, and it started off with a guy that had the home run last night, did so again to start the game today.
3: So here's the pitch. Swinging a high drive, deep to left field. Happ going back to the warning track, to the wall, leaps up. Brady did it again. His last two at-bats, a home run. The game winner yesterday, the walk-off home run in the bottom of the ninth inning. And he leads off this game with a home run, a 1-0 Mariner lead. Second consecutive game that Randy hits a leadoff home run against the Chicago Cubs. He is having the series of his life.
2: Yeah, first Mariner with a leadoff homer in back-to-back games since J.P. Crawford on June 8th and 9th, 2024 against the Royals. That was the 30th home run allowed by Shota Imanaga this season. It's the second worst in baseball, and he was having all sorts of trouble early, including a one-out walk to Victor Robles in the second. That led to a Robles steal of second, and then maybe the soon-to-be trademarked Victor Robles chaos machine was back to work.
3: And there goes Victor to third. The throw to third is wide and into left field. Victor tumbles across the bag, gets up, racing home. He will score! The speed of Victor Robles. Swipes third. The throw by Carson Kelly. Cup catcher goes into left field. Robles produces a run with two steals and a throwing error by Carson Kelly. The Mariners have a 2-0 lead over the Cubs here in the bottom of the second.
2: Yeah, quite a turn after that, though. Imanaga was done after two-plus innings. The Mariners had the run in the first and the run in the second, but it was the Cubs kind of jumping all over Bryce Miller in the third. Five runs in the third. They tacked on single runs in the fifth and the sixth, and then Mariners went to a position player with eight runs allowed in the ninth inning after that kind of got out of control, and you pile it on from there. So at some point, just more runs on top of runs, and what really is the final score, but for those that want to know the final score, it was 19-2 because, you know, you're not going to waste any more bullpen arms after that game kind of got into double digits. It was 10-2 when the Mariners went to a position player and the Cubs pile it on for the 19-2 win. So the Mariners do take the series, but they drop one today to fall to 62-69 on the season. Makes for some not big picture questions, but just kind of figuring out the puzzle moving forward. There are questions in the rotation. We'll hear about Brian Wu. He went through a bullpen today. We'll figure out what's going on with Bryce Miller, what might happen with that, and then certainly some bullpen questions as well, because you have six starters right now, so that puts you one arm short in the bullpen. The bullpen usage is going to be tough when you play all these close games, so it's more of kind of a discussion like that moving forward. We will dive into all those things. Ryan Roland Smith will join me coming up on the postgame show. We'll also go down to the Mariners clubhouse and hear from Dan Wilson and Bryce Miller after this one, and then, yes, take a look at that Phillies series. They are the hottest team in baseball right now. They are flying here on a 9-game win streak, so the brutally tough August schedule continues for the Mariners. There's light at the end of the tunnel, but they'll have to get through the Phillies, the Blue Jays, and then the Red Sox, and then it is a much easier September schedule, so we will lay out everything that awaits the M's in a very crowded and shifting wildcard race, along with the division. The Astros lost today, so the deficit remains at 3 games for the Mariners in the AL West. Plenty more coming up here on the NC Machinery Mariners Radio Network.
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13: Mike Lefko back with you here at T-Mobile Park. 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Sunday, so kids run the bases and it's always fascinating watching the endless procession. I don't know where they all come from. I mean, literally, I do. They come from out in the tunnel, out in right center. But they just go for the entirety of this ballpark. They just keep filing out underneath the tunnel there. And they get to walk out on the warning track and then sprint around the bases. And it's almost like a test, like to see how long I can go on postgame to make sure everyone is done before I'm done, because there's an endless amount of kids here, especially when the Mariners today had over 44,000 people to cap off a very strong weekend of crowds here. Over 46,000 on Friday night, nearly 46,000 again last night, and then close to 45,000 again today. It did not go in favor of the home team, although it started off in very strong fashion. How about Randy Arozarena

0: leadoff homer. It took him 5 pitches this time. All right, that's forgiven. It took him only 1 pitch yesterday. But 5 pitches this time for Rosarena, and he accomplishes a pretty impressive feat in the process. That home run gave him 20 on the season. Orandy Rosarena now has 6 straight 20 home run, 20 steal seasons. He's only the 11th player to do that. And this is kind of crazy. He's only the 5th player to do it in 6 consecutive seasons, joining some company that includes Barry Bonds, Bobby Abreu, and Willie Mays. So unless you were named Bobby or Bonds or some combination of that, you hadn't really done it. But Randy Rosarena joining that elite group. So only 5 other players had done that. Rosarena now, 6 consecutive seasons, and just the 11th player ever to do that, to have 6 2020 seasons. So an impressive stat there for Rosarena. Victor Robles had the other highlight early on in this one. We hit with his 2 stolen bases and the throwing error by the Cubs that led to that second run. But literally all Cubs after that, 19 runs after the Mariners jumped out to that 2-0 lead. 5 in the third, and Bryce Miller, an uncharacteristic 7 walks in this one. That's a new dubious career high for Miller. Walked the bases loaded in that third inning, and then Ian Happ just got a hold of a splitter and doinked it off the foul pole. Some may call it the fair pole if you're Ryan Roland Smith, who's been pushing for that. But off the foul pole, got the 5 runs there in the third, and the Cubs didn't look back. They scraped across runs in the 5th and the 6th. Got another home run in the 8th, and then the Mariners went to a position player. It kind of just, you know, spiraled out of control from there. The Cubs had another grand slam in that inning. They finished with 19 runs on 17 hits. It was an offense that we talked about before this one. That was going to be the chess match in this game. It was Bryce Miller, who has given up some home runs, especially with that heavy fastball usage against the Cubs team. It's one of the best home run hitting teams in baseball, certainly this month. They now have 40 home runs in 21 games played in the month of August, and we saw the back and forth nature of this series on Friday night and Saturday. The Mariners offense matched them blow for blow, home run for home run, but today the Cubs offense just a little too much in this one. Their 4 home runs, including 2 grand slams, carry the day in the 19-2 win for them. The loss for the Mariners drops them to 62-69 on the season. We have plenty ahead on the Alaska Airlines Mariners postgame show, brought to you by the official airline of your Seattle Mariners. We will hear from Dan Wilson and Bryce Miller. Ryan Roland Smith will join me as well. All that straight ahead on the NC Machinery Mariners Radio Network.
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10: Kenworth Smith's going to join me shortly on the postgame show. We're going to discuss Brian Wu. He threw a bullpen today. They're still deciding whether or not he will be able to pitch next time. That decision should come in the next 24 hours or so. That's what Dan Wilson mentioned before the game. They're waiting to see how the bullpen went and then how Brian Wu felt. So that's something the Mariners will be waiting on to determine moving forward. But in this one, it was certainly a tough outing for Bryce Miller as he loads the bases in the third. And, well, speak of the man we were just talking about. Here's Ryan Roland-Smith. Hello.
11: What were you saying about?
10: Well, I was talking about pitching, you know, what to do moving forward. Mm-hmm. Brian Wu, I know Dan Wilson said they were going to wait and see how he felt. He did mention to Adam Jude of the Seattle Times he felt good after throwing the bullpen. But Ryan, kind of looking, I don't want to say big picture, but I was talking about this to start the postgame. You know, 19-2, okay? It's a blowout loss. There's not really much to nitpick and unpack after this, but I think you look maybe past that about what you do moving forward with someone like Bryce Miller or Brian Wu or even the bullpen, that they're a man down now with the six starters kind of again here with Cade Anderson. So there are some pitching questions for the Mariners moving forward.
11: Yeah, there is. And obviously, you know, I don't know if we've heard from Bryce Miller just yet, but he is, you know, going through it right now. He really is. And there's a confidence issue there. Even that inning, you know, the third inning especially, when you have a situation with the walks and everyone's like, well, the command and everything else. Well, it's a little deeper than that. What I'm seeing from him is just the confidence. To me, him attacking the strike zone, especially at the top part of the strike zone, he just doesn't seem to have that confidence like he had. Now, I know this is something he deals with because he dealt with it last year. When he was dealing with an arm injury, yes, he could pitch. But you just said, like, looking up, I was glancing up and seeing I'm a tick or two down with the velocity. The spin's not the same. He knows all that because he dives into it. And so when he's out there pitching, we saw that today. The Cubs were just hunting breaking balls, splitters, something secondary at the bottom of the strike zone. That's what they were hunting. It was so obvious. Even when he threw up in the strikes, and they were just freezing on it. And he got the swing and miss, too, in that hap at bat before he hit that home run. So to me, I'm thinking he keeps, and the splitter's great, don't get me wrong. But when you go split, split, split all day, guess what? The offense is like, all right, you're going to try and attack me. I'm going to look for something middle. It's going to break the bottom of the strike zone, and I can eliminate up. I can eliminate way, way down. And so when you do that, that's when the contact comes. That's when you lose that swing and miss, and you lose the chase. And then the confidence goes along with it where you lose it. So he's dealing with that right now, and all of a sudden again, and this is why it goes back to, and I want, you know, fans to understand this and us to understand this. It is a luxury, and it is something that you cannot overlook when you have a surplus of pitching. The Mariners went from six guys.

0: is trading someone away. I understand the move. To now, all of a sudden, you're in a situation where you've got a Cade Anderson who's been dominant, but he's on some limit. He has some limitations. First year in pro ball, coming off, by the way, college season into this, you have some limitations there. You have a guy in Bryce who's just he's lost some of that confidence. You have now a Brian Wu who's now having to throw bullpen sessions to make sure he can go. So now you all of a sudden you have a shortage. So it's going to be very. And by the way, not to mention, you are one less arm in the bullpen. So it's going to be very interesting these next couple of weeks to see how they play this out.
1: Yeah, it's a luxury, as you mentioned, but also a unique challenge with everything you just outlined. And there are no reinforcements coming until September. And you imagine when you know, the roster additions happen, that's going to be a bullpen arm that they add. But until then, you know, you have the Phillies, and then you're going on the road, and you have the Blue Jays and the Red Sox, still three very good teams. Mm-hmm. Is it just kind of going to be a constant, you know, managing the pieces and trying to figure out what you have day in and day out here?
0: It always is. Now, you've got 3 days before that off day, but then guess what? You come back and you've got three in Toronto, three in Boston, and then no off day right back home from an East Coast trip. And, oh, well, who cares? You know, they've got a couple extra hours on the plane. I'm telling you, it taxes you when you get off that plane, and then you've got to be right back in after you've just gone twice in a series as a bullpen arm, or you've got multiple innings or whatever it may be at this time of year. So there is a little bit of a concern here in regards to the pitching for the Mariners, that's for sure.
1: Now, does it also give you the luxury with someone like Cade Anderson where now maybe Miller might need to start skipped if something's happening? You mentioned the velocity being down. We saw Brian Wu have his start skipped, and he's dealing with a shoulder, and we're going to see how he feels coming out of this. I think the Mariners are going to figure out if they need to do something tomorrow. That's what it sounded like before the game. But is this a situation where you might say, we need to skip a start for Bryce Miller, or does something else have to happen where you might need another reliever now because you have that one less reliever? Because, as you said, the six starters, so one fewer reliever in the bullpen.
0: Yeah, you know what? It's the I hate saying this because, you know, during the whole piggyback thing, it was such a mess. And I remember being in Sacramento and watching Luis Castillo's reaction. But you may have to do what the Brewers do. Now, the Brewers have a Mizorowski, Kyle Harrison, to name two of them, where they go in and they have their typical start. Then all of a sudden they get cut down to 65 pitches. And then they also have some options in their bullpen that can piggyback. Maybe you start getting a little bit more creative. The reason I say that is because, look, the Mariners right now, they're at 62 wins. Let's say hypothetically it takes 20 more wins, right? That means there's 31 more games. Mm-hmm. So you're talking 20 and 11, all right, to try and give yourself the way the division's going to win the division, right? You look at that and say, all right, we have to get creative here. And we have to all of a sudden short leash this and say, guys, look, I know that you didn't like the six-man rotation or whatever. This is how we're going to play it. And you know what? I hate to say this too, and they'll never talk about this publicly, but you know what? There's going to be times where if Cade Anderson, he hasn't thrown more than 80 pitches, if he's fine, dude, we're going to push you 95, 100. We're going to push you every fifth day if he's doing well. And that goes for everyone. But they do have some issues too, not to mention too, George Kirby hasn't had the same command either. So, yeah, it's going to be very interesting how they play this out.
1: Yeah, I think that's why, you know, in a day like this where, hey, it's 19-2 and a lot of those runs came at the very end against a position player.
0: Yeah.
1: More curious about kind of the next few days or weeks, especially because, hey, the Mariners took this series very impressive against the Cubs team that had been one of the best in baseball since the All-Star break. But you are right in the thick of it. Three games behind the Astros for the AL West, two and a half back of that final wild card spot. And something that I don't want to say got lost in the shuffle because it was certainly a big deal, but we almost kind of pushed past it because of how crazy this game was, is that before the game, the Mariners announced that Brendan Donovan's going on the concussion IL. Strange situation. He was hit with a pitch while in the batting cages before the game yesterday, so we know about that late scratch, but now he's out for at least 7 days.
0: Man.
1: And with a concussion, it's not a guarantee that you're going to come back right when those 7 days are up because these things vary from person to person. But what a tough spot to be in now for a Mariners team that looked like they had found some stability at the top of the order. Hey, Randy was great, very admirable what he did, but you can see what Brendan Donovan did to lengthen that lineup since he's been back from the groin injury.
0: Well, get that Randy production we saw and put him with a Brandon Donovan. Like, do you know what I mean? That when I saw that news, well, it's a couple things. Number one, I was like, okay, please don't be recurring from what you dealt with early in the season. That was number one. That was a little bit of a relief. But number two, man, these concussions. Look, they are tricky. Like, and for good reason, too. You cannot mess around with a concussion. You simply can't. I've played with guys